lettuce, tomatoes. 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

0: tape recorder's going, you know.
1: So what?
2: It is.
3: Have any jelly donuts?

just a little 2 and 4. I think you can do some more.

0: time, you remember, fearless leader himself had decided to try to get the secret formula for a silent explosive called Hushaboom from our friends.
1: Observe, Dimitri, you know what this is?
2: His plan of New Pennsylvania skyscraper.
1: Idiot! This is a silhouette of a moose! And here inside the moose is a banana! And you know what is inside the banana?
2: Another moose?
1: No, you idiot! Inside banana is secret formula!
2: Of course.
1: And we've got to steal it!
2: Why?
1: Because they won't give it to us.
2: Very logical. How are we going to steal it?
1: I shall use deception, fraud, double-crossing, and trickery.
2: Of course.
1: It's the Pennsylvanian way.
0: Meanwhile, our heroes were just leaving the ruins of Lake Kitchy Itchy Lodge.
3: Gee, the whole place just blew up in the air.
4: Bullwinkle, I think that explosion was meant for you.
3: Oh, they shouldn't have done it.
4: No.
3: A simple fanfare would have been plenty.
4: But...
3: maybe with a few white doves let loose.
4: No, I mean somebody's trying to get rid of you.
3: Well, they've done a good job.
4: What do you mean?
3: I'm getting out of here.
0: And in just a little while, our heroes were aboard a river steamer and heading for home, all unaware that inside Bullwinkle is a banana containing the formula for a silent explosive. However, as the boat rocks slowly back and forth...
4: Bullwinkle, what's happening? You're turning kind of green.
3: It must be spring. NH3 CO2U35 a pinch of salt.
4: What?
3: I got the hiccups. I guess it must be the banana I ate about 4 episodes back. NH3CO2U235 and pitch of salt.
4: Bullwinkle, you can remember everything you ever ate.
3: True.
4: So you must have eaten a secret formula.
3: If it's such a secret, how come I keep blabbing it all over?
4: That's what I mean. You gotta get rid of those hiccups till we can get to somebody in authority.
3: Is that authority Wisconsin?
0: Oh, if our friends had only known, they were at that moment being spied on by that arch-villain, that crumb of crumbs, that fiend of fiends...
5: Say the name.
0: Boris Badenov. Ta-da!
6: Boris, darling, could you hear formula when Moose hiccuped?
5: No, he's too far away. Come, we sneak a little closer.
0: And just at that moment...
3: in a pinch of salt. Thanks, Brock.
4: You're going to give away the formula for sure unless we find a way to stop your hiccups.
3: Yeah.
4: You know, what we need is a good hiccups doctor.
6: Boris, you heard?
5: I heard.
6: Darling, that's your cue. You're supposed to show up disguised as hiccup doctor.
5: Natasha, I can't do it.
6: Boris, why not?
5: This time they're sure to recognize me.
6: They never have.
5: 79 disguises I used on those two. Not one did they ever see through.
6: So?
5: The law of averages is turning against me.
6: It wouldn't dare. Boris, you're forgetting Article 6 of the Villain's Handbook.
5: Article 6?
6: Yes, look here.
5: There is nobody so stupid as the hero of a TV cartoon show. Well, maybe you're right. Come on.
4: As I was saying, what we need is a good hiccup doctor.
5: Allow me to introducing myself.
4: Who are you?
5: I'm the ship's medical officer.
3: Ship's doc?
5: Of course they do.
4: That voice! Where have I heard that voice?
6: See, darling?
5: I see it, but I don't believe it. Now, sir, let's hear that nasty hiccup of yours.
0: And Boris held up a stethoscope, which was secretly hooked up to a tape recorder. Will the villains get the formula? Be with us next time for Testing 1, 2, 3, or Tape a Number.

0: playing at the local Legion Hall near you.
1: If you look at Paul.
0: This song is playing at the local Legion. Better be. It's a urine sample. Harry's been pissing in it. Don't drink it all. Save some.
1: Brad needed some.
0: Oh, what an irreverent group.
1: That's funny.

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We first came to Detroit in 1964. And we played a Coliseum and 300 people turned up. And we've been here 17 times since then. 17 times. 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
1: She said, you look a lot like...

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1: Well, I was thinking of something nice and slow and smooth. Okay.
2: Do
1: I was thinking of our love is here to stay.
0: Oh, that's good. Oh, that's nice.
2: Sleepy time.

0: descens solum nunc gubernaculi illud, conclave stato tempore gasseum orbis terrarum, in ocrum penetrat in lavacri.
1: He affirmed that at a determined time the command module, now all alone, glowing because of air friction like a shooting star, enters into the Earth's atmosphere and flies through it at an unheard-of speed, heading for an extremely narrow, circumscribed, open place in the Pacific Ocean.
0: Peten circumscriptum maris magni propetalum locum.
2: From out of a cave in the north came the first buffalo. Pure white was his thick robe, and his horns and hooves were black. Nearby an Indian was gathering herbs, and to him the buffalo spoke, saying, I and my tribe will come to you and your people in great numbers. Use us well, for the day will come when we shall go back into the ground again. And when we are no more, the Indian will have gone too.
0: California condor, southern sea otter, kaibab squirrel, Hudsonian godwit, Blackfin Cisco, Kuiui, Aleutian Canada goose, white-tailed deer, ivory-billed woodpecker.
3: No, we're out of those.
0: Chub,
3: no, I'm sorry, they're all gone.
2: European bison,
3: pink and black sox,
2: iron green wren,
3: charcoal gray suits,
2: no,
3: 1957 Fords.
4: Sorry, I ain't got any.
2: Get a job. False sunbird, fat-tailed lemur,
0: trumpeter swan, American alligator, Ipswich sparrow, black-footed ferret,
2: Orc-martin
0: warbler, Klamath sucker, Vegas Valley leopard frog, masked bobwhite,
2: Jimmy
0: southern bald eagle,
2: Marrow
0: killifish, Eskimo curlew,
4: Nikolai
0: Tesla,
3: Hal Roach,
0: Delmarvin Peninsula,
3: Charlie Chaplin,
0: black toad, Springs pumpkin.
5: So I find now, as some 8 years ago, I was doing things for the first time. I am.

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What's it say? Ah, shut up. What'd that mean? You too? Quiet, numbskulls. I'm broadcasting.

0: What'd you think of the spoilers there, Val?
1: That was a good one.
0: The spoilers.
1: Is that what it was?
0: Yeah, that's
1: that who did good. That. They were having fun.
0: Yeah. Well, obviously a live club thing or something like that.
1: Cool.
0: Good evening, ladies and gentlemen. Welcome to Grits Radio for the 24th of September, 2017. And we've just had a beautiful day up here in New England.
1: Went down
0: to the seashore and had clams and scallops.
1: It was absolutely perfect. Mm-hmm. What a gorgeous early fall day. It was perfect.
0: Beautiful. And so we've got some interesting music. We're playing, first we're going to play a request from Val. So.
1: Well, you told me you love it too.
0: Oh yeah, it's a great song.
1: Yeah.
0: Absolutely a great song. One of my favorites. Seen a while, folks, with a bad movie and a bad song and all of that.

0: There you go, Val. That was the Oxford Circle.
1: Yeah, that's a great song.
0: Yeah, it's a great song. A bunch of people did that song. That I kind of thought of Jimmy Knight when I played that.
1: Yep.
0: And before that, we had the Rogues with Next Guy. Now, they were a band on the Waverly record label out of Watertown, Massachusetts, 1966.
1: Wow.
0: Yeah,

0: introduce this segment as the Bad Movie Minute for each week on Grits Radio.
1: Yeah, and the bad movie this week was called Patchwork.
2: Yeah.
1: I think it was a Netflix original?
2: No, it was on Netflix, but it wasn't an original. And they gave it a 98% chance that we would have loved it.
1: Okay, and basically, folks, it was a bunch of... Here's a guy who thinks he's Dr. Frankenstein. He's sewing bodies together to try to create life again. What he comes up with is he put the parts of three female bodies together, but all of their brains are in the same head at the same time, and they're always arguing with each other. Actually, it was pretty damn funny.
2: It was pretty funny.
1: It was a very clever concept.
2: Yeah, I don't know how the girl who played that part jerked around like this. She did pretty good.
1: She was excellent.
2: Yeah, she really was.
1: Funny as hell. So, yeah. Folks, if you have Netflix, check it out, really. It's not really a bad movie, but... Well,
2: I guess they were kind of right. I wouldn't have given a 98%, but it was amusing. Yeah,
1: it was. It's called Patchwork, 2016 movie on Netflix.
0: And now it's time for the Bad Song of the Week, right here on Grits Radio.
1: All right, as I was perusing around the files this afternoon...
2: Oh, that's
1: creating
2: a dangerous
1: thing. Yes, I remember the band called Fifth Flight?
2: No.
1: Fifth Flight was a vinyl that I had that was all covers by some terribly local band or whatever. So we're going to treat you to Mitch Ryder and the Detroit Wheels. Aww. Remember Devil with the Blue Dress On? Aww. What a great song by a great rockin' band. Well,
2: you may never look at it the same again.
1: Listen to this.

0: Ganja says more like Firestoned, I guess. I don't know what he's talking about. Remember the Firestone label that used to have all those cheesy Christmas things?
1: Oh, yeah,
0: I have
1: right
0: a couple
1: too.
0: Of those. They had a big red ribbon on them in gold paper or something like that. And they were absolutely terrible.

0: missed it.
1: No, Val, there was no drum solo on Mitch Ryan's
0: I didn't
1: version.
0: Think so. I haven't heard it in years, but I didn't think so.
1: This is part of what makes it so bad.
0: Oh, it's very, very bad.

0: of Hope and Bonus Burgers. I won't say the box, but the menu is more complete than any kind of lettuce.
1: Look, look.
2: It's Lucy in the sky with diamonds.
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10: I don't know what happened to that. It just cut right off.
11: It's live radio.
10: Yes, it's live radio, folks. But that Jack in the Crack... That was pretty funny. That's what we used to call it, Jack and the Crack.
11: Yeah, I'm sure you did.
10: It really wasn't that good food. But it was the only place open at like 2:30 in the morning when we were getting out of gigs, you know?
11: Well, you take what you can get, right?
10: Yeah, yeah. You know, all night fast food, drive-through. Always dangerous. Always, you know, suffer the next day.
11: Yeah.
10: Anyway, we had Tofat. You said you wouldn't listen to a band by the name of Tofat because that's gross.
11: I could never get past the name.
10: Two of those guys were in Uriah Heep, which played the next song, Lucy Blues. The Vegetables with Time and Place before that, Tomorrow. My White Bicycle, which had Steve Howe in it, who was the guitar player, and yes. Serpent Power, another one out to Jimmy Knight. Don't Listen to Her. Sea Train before that. Fifth Flight, and we got to get out of here. We're running out of time. Devil with the Blue Dress. See you next week, folks.
11: Have a great week, everyone.
12: But let's get out of here!
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Now my baby went out and stayed out all night long. 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But come on, shake your boogie. Oh, shake your boogie. 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But come on, shake your boogie. 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

0: Boy, you fucking slobs.
1: What do you say, buddy?
0: Hey, not much. Hey, Dan, how's it going, man? You having fun?
2: I'm having the time of my life, brother, man.
0: All right, man. That's all good. This radio shit's a blast, isn't it?
1: It certainly is.
0: Yeah, man. So, what did you guys think about that call from George Zeller, man? That was pretty cool, wasn't it?
1: Yeah, I thought so. That was most excellent. I enjoyed that. George is a renowned personality in our field. And
0: yeah, actually he is. He's very well renowned.
1: And
0: very well rounded too, man.
1: Very well rounded. I see where this is going.
0: We're gonna start a buy George Zeller a new T-shirt fund, okay?
1: Okay.
0: The Commander Bunny T-shirts are gonna go back on sale. The way I understand it.
1: He's hawking
0: number
1: stuff.
0: 15.
1: All right. Now remember, okay. Remember the 4 minute rule, Brad.
3: 4 minutes. Okay. Okay.
1: Okay. You got 4 minutes.
0: I got a four minute rule here. Oh well, shame on it. Or is that 4 minutes for Brad's?
3: You have until 10:08.
0: Oh, 10:08. Oh,
3: that's
0: okay.
3: Right.
0: All right, well, doggone.
3: Brother.
0: We need an idea or something. You know, this is WBCU, Monticello, man.
3: Yeah.
0: Hey, there you go. Your ID's taken care of, man. All right.
1: Yes. Yes, you're listening to the International World Band Broadcast Service of Cracker Tries to Take Over at Radio New York International once again and is foiled dramatically in his attempt to subvert our
3: curses
1: broadcast with
3: foiled
1: his evil Commander Bunny. Crap. Hey, didn't you listen to Benway? Benway says that Commander Bunny is evil,
0: Benway,
1: man.
0: One that's actually attempting to brainwash you. You have to pay attention to these facts.
1: Dr. Benway
3: brainwashed.
1: Dr. Benway is evil?
0: Underwater.
4: He was attempting
0: in the Bahamas,
4: to...
0: or wherever the hell he was. Saint-Tropez to the conch.
5: Solomon Islands, if I'm not mistaken.
0: Yeah.
1: Yes, yes.
0: Well, they have conch there.
3: Conch?
0: Yeah.
3: Oh, the shellfish.
1: And the conch eat the bunnies, and that's why, you know...
0: The conch fritter, you know, it would be terrible.
1: I've never had a conch fritter that was that hard.
0: Well, you know, next time you're in Key West, I suggest that you, you know, check out one of those little shops. They all sell conch fritters down there. You ought to get one. They're nice and
1: fritters. They're never hard. They're nice and soft and crunchy. Ask Jane. They're very, very delicious.
4: If you go to Key West, you know, that
3: he
4: way
3: means
4: they have those.
3: Anyway,
1: down on
3: he?
1: Duval Street, everybody makes them. Next
0: well,
1: to the
0: it's called conch. That's what we called it. It's conch.
3: That's what you're, it's conch.
0: You know, but
1: what's the purpose of this call now? You got it come to fruition.
3: Sorry for being so Presbyterian on you.
0: Harass the living shit out of you, man.
1: Yeah,
0: you know, I mean, you're letting everybody else give you a hard time.
1: I figured that. No. We've got the 4 minute rule and a bunny propaganda is definitely out tonight. We've got all that planned here in the next hour or so. So.
0: Okay. Well, how about you taking requests? I mean, what do you got in the queue? You got any Pink Floyd in there? I'd like to
1: absolutely.
0: Hear
1: if you want to,
0: Grateful Dead.
1: You want to hear some? You want to hear some cracker music? I'll play some cracker music for you.
0: Yeah, some cracker music would be cool, man. You know, top of the evening to the people out there listening. You know, like old George Zeller, man. Hey, George. Hope you dug the barbecue. You know, it was fun, man. Thanks for doing the interview. And Dr. Becker, I noticed you didn't invite me to the boat.
3: Well, hey, you're invited anytime you'd like to come up.
0: Ah, screw that. I was invited once.
3: See, I knew you'd say that. See, I knew you'd say that. And that went round the boat on discussion today.
0: Oh, well, that's okay, you know.
1: Well, yeah.
3: Like, it most certainly is.
0: Yeah. Well, anyway.
1: The job offer is still open.
0: You're out there listening? I know Johnny's not listening. Thanks for the server and, you know, just thanks to everyone, man. That's part of this whole program with the bowling league, man. I really do appreciate it. And it's something that has really come from conception to inception. You know, the bowling league really has come a long way over the past, what would it be, 4 or 5 years, guys, you know?
1: It's been since at least before the dawn of time.
0: You know? We're doing something, man. Making a difference, you know? And more people need to actually do that. They need to step up to the plate, have the attitude, and just say, okay, I'm going to do this, and stick with it, you know?
3: That's right. Since before the earth cooled. That's wonderful.
1: Eat, sleep, and bowl. Eat, sleep, and bowl.
0: With your convictions, if you will. You know, I've been convicted 4 times.
3: You have.
0: Got to stick with your convictions, man.
1: Well, Cracker,
0: the
1: 4 minute rule is up, so we have to boot you off the line. So we'll see you later, buddy.
0: Hey, man. 32 and Jamba.
1: Okay.
6: later.
1: Yes, that's a slob, all right. And he calls to harass us once
3: to
1: in a while.
3: To harass and annoy, yes he does. Because he likes to get a rise out of us, which you know he can easily do.
1: His middle name is Jamba. We're having a lot of fun here tonight, and we're kind of doing a little WBCQ celebration thing. We're celebrating the fact that we're all alive, that the Bang Shipyard still exists, and that...
3: Especially after that thunderstorms today.
1: And that the BCQ's got a boat there, and it's kind of an interesting place to go fool around with.
3: And it certainly is.
1: A little bit of history there, a little bit of radio history.
3: There's so much repair work to do on this vehicle that
1: really no one fucking cares about, so why am I talking about this anymore? You know, I think we should just go back and play Pink Floyd for a cracker here and get on with the rest of the show. Hey, hello out there in shortwave listening land. I'm trying not to be surly tonight, but you are listening to Radio New York International. I'm joined here with my friend Brad Reed One.
3: Oh, why, thank you.
1: And Static Junkie over in the far corner.
7: Hello.
1: And Jane in Space in the background.
4: Hi, everybody. How you doing?
1: And we're hanging out for a little while. We're going to play some rock and roll music, maybe do some bits. I don't know if we'll be able to do many bits because we're bitted out, but who the hell knows what bit will be next?
2: We're in bits and pieces.
1: So
3: bits and pieces.
1: Here's a nice crufty one for Cracker on the show.
3: Was it? The status quo?
1: Something like that.
3: Dave Clark 5, that's right.

0: Yes. The smooth sounds of a pillow of wind to chase all of our listeners off shortwave, except those of you who are
1: true believers.
0: True believers, and yes, you're still tuned into those brainwaves here on the planet. Hope you're doing well out there. 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

0: It's all around. It's all around, I tell you. What is going on over there?
1: We're smoking from this way cool bong, man.
0: It's like I heard someone say over there, Jane, are you with me?
2: Yeah.
0: I heard someone say back there that they pissed so much the toilet pissed themselves.
3: It flushed itself. It flushed itself.
0: Okay, I was mistaken then.
3: That's what they said.
0: So much, right, for, now, so much for those
3: who it
0: cocktail
3: was.
0: Napkins, friends.
3: Who it was.
0: You're listening to Radio New York International here on the planet. Brad, are you with me?
1: Yes, I'm definitely with you.
0: Yes. This is turning into Michael and Captain Ganja in mid-August about 4 years ago, isn't it?
1: Well, it's mid-August and I was just drinking beer.
0: Yeah, yeah, I know.
1: Because it's warm, even here in the Northeast.
0: It's so hard to get good help, dear friend.
3: Yes, it sure is, especially when you don't pay them.
0: Yes, yes, yes, and we've found ample evidence of that this weekend, haven't we, Jane?
2: Oh, yeah.
0: Yes.
3: Oh, no, I think we get a lot done on the boat. I think we got a good start.
0: Boats are large, large things you throw money into. You know that.
3: Well, of course, of course they are. But it's a fun thing.
0: They're fun while they last.
3: It's part of your life.
0: Well, someone's sending me this link to a webpage here, and I probably should just ignore it because it's propaganda. Yeah, it is propaganda.
1: No, there is no such thing as propaganda. Yeah, believe everything.
4: Propaganda. Goose's head.
0: It's definitely propaganda. It is probably the best webpage on PMLOL.com. And that's, I don't know. I don't know what we should say about that because.
3: About PMLOL.com? Well, just, ask people to visit.
0: Ah, yes. 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
3: There you go. See?
0: That's all we can say.
3: That was easy.
0: That was very easy.
4: For all your septic cleaning needs.
0: I want to ask.
3: Got the bong, man.
0: I want to ask your guys' impression of Area 51, knowing that both of you are shortwave listeners, and that and now that Alan and Jen have been very kind to fire it back up. What would you like to see on future editions of Area 51? And maybe you could even make some suggestions to R&I, and maybe people will agree with you, and they'll say, "Ah, kick the bums off." But hey, what do you think? What should be on the planet on Area 51? What should we be giving the airtime to?
3: And what was the email for that?
0: No, I was asking.
3: I was going to send you comments.
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3: What do I want to hear?
0: I was asking you.
3: Well, okay, me.
0: And you too. 508-695-1140.
3: That's right. That's the phone number. And you can talk to me, who has this opinion about that. I'd want to hear just strange stuff. I'm sick and tired of the same old thing over and over again. That's what I like about Area 51. That's what I like about WBCQ.
0: Would you be offended if I took a one-hour air check of the Overcomer Ministry with Brother Stair and reversed it, saved the MT3, and played it on Area 51?
3: I wouldn't be offended with that.
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3: 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We can do that.
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0: Jay only listens to BCQ during Alan's show, and otherwise he's trying to pick up WABC from a...
3: Well, then he's a loser.
0: From a remote receiver in Florida, yeah. Yeah, I could.
3: A remote receiver in Florida. Okay, yes, web based, of course. That's right. Because I can't build my own antenna.
0: Don't get me started now.
3: Okay.
0: Don't get me started.
3: I know. I know.

0: know.
1: I know the buttons.
2: The jolly candy-like buttons. This show is going completely to hell, dear friend.
1: It certainly is. And you can join us at 1-608-695-1140. That's right. Call in.
2: 1-508-695-1140. And, oh, Jane, I don't know. Oh, boy.
3: What is a wally wally, by the way?
1: I'd like that explanation, please.
3: Wowie zowie.
2: Let's play some sound bites, dear friends, okay. And try to recover from this latest fiasco.
1: Woo-hoo!

0: I sort of like things like this, too. You won't laugh. I like to go on bicycle trips, too. Do you?
1: And miniature golf. You like that?
0: Yeah, and weenie roasts and square dances.
1: And baseball games and taffy pulls. I think they're swell.
0: Say, you like to do lots of things, don't you? Say, Kay, next Friday there's going to be a weenie roast, or there'll be a bowling party if you'd rather do that, or we could go to the band concert.
1: Oh, I'd enjoy going to the weenie roast very much, unless you'd rather go bowling.
0: No, I'd rather go to the weenie roast.
2: And you're a bunch of alcoholic heads, that's all you are. You're a bunch of socks. You just drink like fish.
3: Oh, yes, it is.
2: Drink liquor.
3: Yep.
2: Drink, and you think it's all right.
4: WBCQ, Monticello, Maine, the United States of America.
5: Hello. Who is this?
6: It's Cracker.
5: I can't hear the voice. Oh, unmute it.
7: Tony!
8: Yeah, you fucking slobs. I've been sick. How you doing?
5: Hey.
7: Tony, how are you?
9: Tony Straka.
5: How are you, buddy?
8: Wonderful.
9: Yes.
8: Doing all right.
9: You know, all right. You know him.
5: You, yeah. You've been out of commission for a while? Please tell us the gory details.
9: Yeah, what?
8: No, I went in the bronchitis the other night.
7: Oh.
8: Thursday.
5: Ah.
8: Yeah, so if I get up and walk to the next room, I'm all sweaty and I look like I've run the mile and I'm out of breath and I'm ready to fall over. Hey, you know, asthmatics are prone to that.
5: Oh, I can understand that completely. Well,
8: how have you been, Larry and Jane?
5: We've been great. We've had a really good summer so far. We've been trying to travel around, spend our little check we got from the government wisely, you know, that kind of thing.
8: You got a check from the government?
5: Absolutely.
8: Oh, that stimulus check.
5: Yes, that one.
9: It was very stimulating,
5: yes,
9: too.
5: Jane bought a large bottle of stimulant for me.
7: There you go.
5: With that check.
7: Stimulus.
9: That's what everybody should have done with it.
5: Yes, that was very cool. So Jane contributed wealth back into the economy. So how's everything going down in your part in Pennsylvania this summer? Is it about a typical summer? Any better than last year? Any worse?
8: Everything here is fine.
7: Oh,
5: excellent,
7: good.
5: Excellent.
8: Nothing new.
5: Yeah, it's we're doing okay in Maryland too. Maryland's pretty much status quo. Have you torn up all of your political affiliations and gone over to the Bunny Party yet? Or are you on the edge there waiting for the undercover radio party to show up?
8: Wait a minute. Let me shut the door here because now I'm hearing like our conversation from 2 minutes ago coming through the radio.
5: Ah, yes.
7: Oh.
5: Sorry about that.
8: Man,
5: turn
8: your radio off.
5: It's quite a jamba, isn't it?
8: Wow. Jamba!
5: It is.
9: There you go.
7: There you go.
9: That classic.
8: Yeah, so wait, we'll see, so, man, so sounds like we got the whole crew here. We got Larry, Jane, Cracker.
5: Yeah, Cracker's out in Ohio, but we're...
8: Oh, Cracker was on the phone, okay.
5: Yeah.
8: Brad is there in the room with you?
9: Oh, absolutely.
5: Yeah. We're here at Brad's house in Mass.
8: I was going to say, I thought, how can you have a 508 phone number in... In Maryland. But anyway,
5: you
8: oh man, you know how it is.
5: Yes, we're on the road.
9: You've been
5: tonight.
9: Sick.
5: That's why this broadcast is all so fucked up, because we're on the road and these are temporary jamba-filled facilities.
8: Hey, that's good. Temporary jamba is better than no jamba at all.
5: Yeah, you better believe it, man. I hope I don't encounter any more jamba at the Newark airport when I'm going
8: home.
5: You
8: know what I thought? I didn't realize it was jamba. For a couple of years, I thought it was chumba, C-H-U-M-B-A.
5: Chumba, oh. Okay.
8: Well, now that shows, you know, what an ignoramus I can be.
5: I think Cracker better go register that domain on the internet right now if it's not already. Yeah,
9: I'll leave that one alone.
8: Which domain? Chumba or ignoramus? Because ignoramus is quite a domain.
5: I'm sure that one's taken. I'm sure that one's taken.
8: You know?
9: Oh, Tony, you're great. Ignoranus.com.
8: Where's Gene?
5: Gene is...
9: Gene?
5: The,
9: Yes, she's had a rough day with the grandchildren, and she is upstairs laying down, easing her back.
8: Grandchildren?
9: Yes.
7: Right.
9: Yes, yes, we have two.
8: I had no idea.
9: Yeah, we have two. One's a baby about 5 months old, 4 or 5 months old. And,
8: oh, wow.
9: Yeah, his name is Noah. There's two boys, and the second boy is 2 years old, and his name is Ethan.
8: Ethan? Oh, okay. I had no idea. Well, hey, good to hear the good news.
9: Well, thank you.
8: Aren't you a little... I was thinking, aren't they a little young to be grandparents? And then I'm looking at myself and I'm thinking, aren't you a little... Aren't I a little old to be not married and not have kids?
9: Yeah, hey, hey, no.
3: There's them kids. You don't know what you know what you're going to be up to.
9: Look, if you don't feel like it, you don't need to get married. And if you don't feel like it, you don't have to have kids. And don't let anybody pressure you into anything you don't want to do.
8: Right.
9: Fuck
8: well,
9: em.
8: See, I don't even know how. So
9: just say fuck them.
8: Pressuring won't even be an issue.
9: You don't
8: anyway.
9: Even know how. You don't know how to do what?
8: Have kids.
9: Well, I'm sure you can practice.
5: There are courses,
9: you know.
5: For
9: there,
5: that,
9: there.
5: You know?
9: Yes.
5: I saw a manual once.
9: I saw a manual once. That's right. Down your local library, I think you can, you know,
8: oh,
9: Dr.
8: Okay.
9: Alex Comfort. You know, just
8: oh,
9: Google
8: that.
9: That. You know.
8: Sorry, but yeah, everything here is okay. I mean, we just got some nasty rain. And
5: oh yeah, we got rain.
9: Oh, we got
5: the
9: rained on
5: today.
9: Yeah, yeah, yeah.
5: A
9: yeah,
5: gully
9: absolutely.
5: Washer in the harbor. It was
9: yes,
5: going.
9: Yes, we, yeah, absolutely. We waited for a break, a little bit of a break anyways, and we scurried our way down the gang planks back to the mainland.
5: Yes, and we were fortunate that we did not fall in the drink. It was
9: yeah,
5: that messy.
9: Absolutely, and very slippery on those things, too.
8: Wow.
5: Yeah.
8: I got a question.
5: Yeah, shoot.
8: Now, last night, Alan referred to it as a boat, but in the past, he referred to it as a ship. Now, I understand a ship is much larger than a boat.
5: Okay. It's, well, I don't know. It's kind of like between a ship and a boat. It's a motor
9: what,
5: sailor.
9: What scale, what would you so. Classify?
5: What, yeah, what, what's
9: let me
5: cutoff?
9: Ask you that. What would you classify as a ship? What is the top end for a boat for you?
8: Well,
9: in
8: that's
9: your
8: the
9: mind?
8: Thing. See, a boat, when I hear boat, I think of motorboat, speedboat type thing.
9: So 25, 30 feet long.
8: Oh, man. Or a rowboat.
5: Yeah, yeah.
9: Okay,
8: well,
9: now you're talking 9 feet. Now you're
8: there.
9: Talking 9 feet long.
5: Then the Katy is definitely a ship, because it's like 45
9: yeah,
5: to 55.
9: Yeah, it's about 45, yeah.
5: 55 feet, yeah. Cement hull.
8: 55, that's pretty big.
5: Yeah, it's made out of ferro cement, so it doesn't sit there and rot in the harbor like
8: right.
5: the rest of the boats that are there.
8: Now,
5: you know?
8: Are there any long-wave transmitters on this?
5: There is an HF transmitter on there, a historic rig, but it's in need of much, much work. There's a BC-610 there. And
8: really?
5: Antenna tuners, mixing boards, various audio equipment in various states of, you know...
9: Repair or disrepair,
5: as the case may be. But, yeah, it's the mast wires are rigged for listening antennas.
8: No kidding.
5: Yeah.
8: I was going to say, all of a sudden I thought... I know Alan has experimented with loafer beacons. You know, the beacons that anybody can have. You don't need a license down there.
5: Yeah.
8: From 160 to 190 kilohertz, right?
5: Mm-hmm. Yes.
8: You're familiar with those?
5: Yes.
8: All of a
5: yes.
8: sudden it occurred to me, I thought, why doesn't he... I wonder what it would... How it would work if he ran... If one was run from, you know... You know, out from the water there.
5: Well, he's
8: you're dealing with salt water. You'd have a
5: yes.
8: beautiful ground plane.
5: Yes.
8: You would be in, as long as you kept it within the FCC rules, but you would have this infinite ground plane.
5: Yes, yes. I know what you mean.
8: Maybe give it a shot.
5: Yeah, that's a good one.
9: Why don't you come on up and help us build that, Tony?
5: The only licensed transmissions that have happened
9: anytime.
5: From the boat have been Timtron doing ham radio stuff.
8: Oh, there you go. See, you don't even need a license for these beacons.
5: Yeah. Tim's run his ham radio stuff on there, but yeah.
8: I'm not surprised. I heard Tim last night too.
5: Yes, the beacons are a very interesting idea. I think we might have to explore that.
8: And you know, you can run voice down there, so maybe you could do like I don't know, simulcast and take it from there.
9: Absolutely. Yeah.
5: If we ever had enough money, we would put an antenna up on Peter Bang's shack and have wireless internet out to the boat, but. We're running a low budget operation here, you know.
8: So. Hey, that's hey, but But that's what makes it fun.
3: Yes.
8: If you have money, you can just buy whatever you want. After a while, it's kind
5: of
8: boring.
5: We're trying to make chicken salad out of chicken shit. And it's a long, hard...
8: What's weird is sometimes you can actually do it. That's the scary part, is you can actually do that once in a while. But...
5: Well, we'll see how good the boys from Maine do working on the boat this week.
8: Hey, that's great.
5: Yes, they have an incentive to fix the leaks in the roof now because it's raining in Boston.
9: And they're staying there on the boat.
5: Yes.
9: So they're going to learn intimately every leak on the vessel.
8: It's in good shape.
5: Yeah. It's a work boat.
9: And the leaks that we're talking about aren't like, you know, huge major leaks. I mean, they've been left alone a while, so that's why they need some attention. But basically, no, it's just slow leaks.
8: Really? Okay.
9: Yeah.
8: But wow, that's pretty good. It's really good to talk to all of you, because I didn't think I was some guy who showed up to the convention and then left and saw you then.
7: That's it, you know.
8: After all, Larry is one of my friends.
5: Yes.
9: Well,
5: absolutely.
9: We're all on
8: my MySpace page.
5: Yes.
9: We're all on his MySpace page.
5: We're all on MySpace.
8: Oh, really? Wait a minute. You all are?
5: Well, I'm...
7: Yes.
9: Yeah.
8: All right.
9: Yeah.
8: Wait a minute. I have to... take a look and see here.
5: I'll send you the link.
8: Actually, Larry, I have yours.
5: Okay.
8: And actually, I'm bringing mine up right now. Bringing my own.
5: I heard that, man. Did you hear that, Cracker?
9: Jeez, we need two phone lines and we can go right back to Cracker. Yes.
5: Oh, no. Do you have any requests for interesting tunage tonight, Tony?
8: Interesting?
5: Yes.
8: Well,
9: oh, provocative.
8: Now that you ask, yes, I do.
5: Okay.
8: Do you have anything by G.G. Allen?
5: G.G. Allen? Do you? I do not hear. Do you, Brad?
9: I do not.
10: I have
9: something that Tony gave me at the Winterfest a couple of years ago, buried away somewhere, but I couldn't find it instantaneously.
8: Ah.
9: You remember that, Tony. I remember that.
8: Yes, I do. It was a CD?
9: Yes.
8: Yes, indeed. All right, now, we have Larry's website here. Sorry. Let's see here. Let me see. Wow. You know what's scary, Larry?
5: What's that?
8: You have 44 friends.
5: 44 friends, yeah.
8: So do I.
5: We're in the 44s now, huh?
8: Yeah. Except now I'm going to make it 45 because I just went to Brad's page. Let's see if he'll let me add him.
9: I will once I get there.
8: Yeah.
5: Brad is once you get there, huh?
8: Let's see.
5: Oh, and then there's the tree line page.
9: Now, wait a minute. You really should send it to the tree line page. Tree lines info. That's what you should look for on MySpace.
8: Well, here's what I'm going to do. Here we go. Bah! Add to friends. There we go. Now, Brad's been sent the request.
5: And we're hearing it live on shortwave.
8: Yes.
9: 50,000 watts.
8: Broadcasting of a friend request, an addition ever.
5: Brad is not logged in, I don't think, because
8: Three Lines Info. Here we go.
9: Oh no, I'm not logged into MySpace right now.
5: Brad is strictly not logged in.
9: No, I will.
5: We have put the monkey in his cage.
9: Yeah, I will add you tomorrow.
8: You know what's scary? I am able to hear from the other room what I sound like, and it doesn't sound like me at all.
5: Oh, you're in that deep void. Yeah, it's kind of tricky because we're like compressing you and squeezing you and squishing you through the internet, and then they're picking us up off the internet and putting you on shortwave. But
8: then I also have bronchitis, which completely
5: wrecks the dynamics,
8: alters a voice.
5: Yeah, it wrecks the dynamics of your voice. Yes, I know.
8: For the duration, so
10: nice choice music.
5: Yeah,
8: G.G. Allen.
9: No.
5: The Mothra song by the Pebbles.
9: Yes, absolutely.
5: Yes, I thought we needed a good song in the background.
8: Yeah, so how long are you this is pretty cool because I heard this show was coming up. You know, you guys were doing this show this week. So
9: yeah,
8: doing
9: and here we are.
8: Week, or?
5: Just yeah, we're doing it this week. Thank God. Next week, johnlightning.com. I don't know what is going up there, and I can just point you to johnlightning.com and the rest of the friends and family of Radio New York International are coming on for the next week and the week after that, and maybe we'll even have some real live JPL.
8: Really?
9: Yeah.
5: Yeah. Dave the Boogeyman is August 17th, okay? Hank and Jim are August 24th, and the dreaded TBA is August 31st.
9: TBA. Yeah.
5: That's the 5th August. That's the 5th week of the month. Do you think the JPL might make an appearance? That would be so
8: to
5: cool.
8: Be announced?
5: Yeah.
9: Well, of course.
5: To be announced.
8: Jamba!
5: Yeah, that's most definite Jamba.
8: Hey, how is Ganja? Did anybody hear from him?
5: Ganja is fine, and in fact, he checks in on the email just now, just a couple minutes ago. He's been listening tonight, and sounds like a fun show, and he heard Undercover Radio beforehand.
8: He is a fucking slob. Fucking slob needs to call me.
5: Ah, okay.
8: Here we go. Call me all the time.
9: We have a request.
8: Now he doesn't call me anymore. My life is ruined.
9: Well, no, please don't whine.
5: Ganja, you must call.
8: Here we go.
5: Let's call Tony Straka.
8: Larry, this is beautiful. I'm looking at some of your friends on the MySpace page.
5: Oh, yes.
8: I like Brother Stare.
5: Brother Stare,
9: oh,
5: yes.
9: Oh, yeah.
8: Now,
9: yeah, he's a real
8: Brother Stare is.
5: Brother Stare is actually going to be in College Park, Maryland tomorrow, right, James?
8: No. I'm talking the MySpace Brother Stare.
5: Oh, yeah, that's not the real Brother Stare.
9: Oh, okay.
8: I kind of didn't think so.
5: No, that Brother Stare is the original Brother Stare. He plays swamp metal music down in Texas.
8: Right.
5: Yeah.
9: Swamp metal.
5: Yeah. The other Brother Stare does not... the other Brother Stare... only does not wear red like the one on MySpace does.
8: Yeah.
5: Oh, there's beeps on the line. Someone else was trying to call in.
9: That's all right. They can call back when this call is over because Tony is a special guy.
5: There is beeps.
9: I'm not
5: on
9: cutting
5: the line.
9: Off anybody for Tony.
8: My mommy told me I'm special.
9: I'm sure she did many times. And what did she do? Yeah. What did you do for her to praise you in that way?
8: Yes. She told me I'm special. Anyway.
5: I was thinking...
9: completely evading the question.
5: You have completed the circle, Tony, because I was just reminiscing that this show was devolving into something that Michael Ketter and Ganja would do from Complex Variable Studios. And I know you called them at least once and were terribly abused, and I apologize for that.
8: Oh, my God. I remember that, too.
5: Yeah.
8: Now, you have to understand... of the three of us, and I'm talking Ketter and Ganja and myself, you already know right away that there were two who weren't sober. For that right away, right?
5: Yes, yeah, well, that's pretty much...
9: of course. Yes, yeah. That's
8: well,
9: a given.
8: I have a confession to make. I was drunk. So that makes three of us. None of us...
9: Not Tony Straka!
5: And you know, actually, Tony, that air check is, like, cannot be found. I think it was probably burned upon receipt, you know?
8: Oh, my life is ruined. Hey, any news on how Michael... What's happening there?
5: I haven't heard anything from Pittsburgh in quite some time.
8: I've heard nothing.
5: Yeah, neither have I. We put in some feelers back in the summer, didn't get anything back. So
8: okay,
5: I guess everything's about the same. I hope.
8: Got it. I'm just hearing myself now telling you that my mommy told me I'm special.
5: Oh,
8: man, what a delay.
5: We're in the dreaded time loop is what it is.
8: Man.
9: Yes, we have to send a slow loop to the station.
5: It's a slow loop. I love it. What say you in the background, you fiends back there?
9: Slow.
5: You're laughing at me now. My studio crew is taking over the studio, Tony. Hey, stop that. Are you are you still there? Yeah, they've been acting.
8: I'm still here.
5: They've been acting really messed up all night.
8: Oh my goodness.
5: Say, is there anything you would like to say to Cracker before we set you loose tonight?
8: Cracker?
5: Yes.
8: Wait, I'm going to be set loose?
5: Yes.
8: Oh, thank God. I've been waiting for years. Oh, anyway. Oh, Cracker. Yeah. Cracker, you fucking slob. You got to get out here to Culpsville next year. Culpsville 2009. You got to come out here and make the fest. You, because don't you agree?
5: I agree completely.
8: Like
5: I've already picked out.
8: Fest, he will make the fest.
5: I've already picked out things in the hotel for Cracker to steal.
9: There you go. See, because we know, because having met Cracker, we know that Cracker will take the fest, not make the fest.
5: Yeah, so we have to negotiate that last point there, Tony. You understand, right?
8: Right.
5: Well, what can I say?
8: Yeah, but what the hell, as Tim says.
5: Yes, but
9: as Tim says.
8: See, I heard Tim last night. Everything was just wonderful. Just dandy.
5: Was Alan down there with him, or was it a repeat?
8: I know the one show is definitely a repeat, because he was talking about how it was -4 outside, and like, okay.
9: Well, it is Maine.
8: And how it was January, and, well, yeah, okay. I don't think last night was January, but...
5: Yes, we were otherwise indisposed. That's okay.
8: Yeah.
5: That's okay. Yeah, Tim is on from 8 to 9 p.m. here on WBCQ The Planet, right? Hey, are we have we wrecked the show yet, Brad?
9: No, not even hardly.
8: Do you want me to wreck it for you?
9: No, you can try.
5: Would you like?
9: I dare you.
8: A real good job of it.
5: Would you like to sing a song, for Christ's sake? Since you're here.
9: Yes. Do you know any Mrs. Miller?
8: Miller.
11: Mrs. Miller.
5: Yes.
9: Yes, Mrs. Miller. Don't
11: is that
9: you
11: the front row of the Merv Griffin show?
8: Like Mitch Miller?
5: Yeah. No, it's the. Well,
8: Mitch Miller. Sing along with Mitch Miller.
5: Sing along with Stitch.
9: There you go. Same era. Same era.
8: Mitch Miller. Isn't he follow the bouncing balls?
11: Yeah.
9: Yes.
5: I think he is. Yes.
8: Oh wait, that's Jay.
9: Static Junkie confirms that is a
8: Mitch Miller
9: an affirmative.
8: Was follow the bouncing balls. Just one.
9: Oh, okay. Well, obviously it wasn't written by a man.
8: Yeah, so anyway, I'll tell you what. I'll let you go. Maybe Cracker will call back.
9: Oh,
8: or maybe Jay Smilkstein from Mount Kisco, New York will call.
9: Nah, he's not going to be listening.
8: I got a better idea.
9: He won't be listening to this.
8: He won't be listening?
9: Oh, of course he won't be.
8: Why
9: are
8: you
9: kidding?
8: Call him?
9: Why don't we call him? Yeah, you know, we could do that.
5: No, don't even suggest
9: that. There's
5: an
9: idea.
5: No.
9: Because you know what? That would be teasing Jay, and we really shouldn't do that.
8: Get him on the show and just, you know, talk to him about radio or what have you. Sure he has some sort of insight or something.
9: Well,
11: that's probably him.
9: Indeed.
5: That's a very interesting suggestion. We'll have to take that under advisement. We have lots of time left on the air tonight, and much to the dismay of those of you who might be tuned into us.
8: I mean, honestly, you have to think of it from a rating standpoint. When people hear that Tony Straka is going to be, you know, calling in, yeah, you know, a couple people may listen. But when people hear that Jay is going to... calling in, everybody and their brother stops, drops, and rolls to turn on that radio to hear it.
5: I hear you.
9: That was perfect.
5: That's very cool.
9: Perfect send-off, Tony. Thanks for calling.
5: Jeez, thanks, buddy.
9: You're a great.
8: So you all have a good night.
5: You too.
8: Take care.
9: All right.
5: Yes. Tony Straka calls in from points unknown in Pennsylvania.
9: Here we got another call.
5: Oh, we've got another.
9: We got
5: call.
9: We're going to take it right away.
5: Give
9: who
5: me some
9: are
5: MP3s.
9: You?
12: Hello, this is Jay Smokstein. Let's go, New York.
5: Give me some volume on my MP3s here. It is, huh? Hey, Jay, how you doing?
12: Go. Jay's sitting in the AP. Hey, man, actually, it's Cracker. Did I get any messages?
5: You're not supposed to call more than once in a night. That's,
12: whoa, really?
5: That's rule number two.
12: Oh, I'm sorry. Okay, I'll hang up. Hey, Tony, I love you, man. Email me. Bye.
9: I'm just digging this song, Cracker. I didn't even hear a word you said. I love this guitar lick.
3: Man.

0: is the James Gang. Ah, here on Radio New York International. I love that song. That's a great album, too. Great period, a great band. What do you think, man? You agree with me, guys?
1: Yeah, absolutely. What album was that from? James Gang Rides Again?
0: The James Gang Rides Again.
1: Yeah,
0: yes.
1: Hey, I'm good.
0: Yes, it's very cool. And I have something here that I got in my email last week, and it's so fucking disturbing that I need to share it with you. I think this was probably heard on shortwave at some point, though I don't remember. I did not hear it myself. I came in possession of this, and it's just too weird and funny that I'm forced to play it. So here it comes, friends.
2: Here now is a special announcement from Alex Braid. He is Hilltopper, and he is behind the lies and false accusations against some good pirate operators. Alex Rains is a scumbag and piece of shit.
3: I am Alex Rains. I am an asshole. I am a troublemaking jerk-off who has made false accusations and told lies about the FRN people and some pirates. I am Alex Rains. I am an asshole. I live near Harper's Ferry, West Virginia. I have falsely accused people and told lies about them. Somebody please shoot me. Somebody please end my life. I am an asshole. I am Alex Rains. I am an asshole. I am Alex Rains. I was recently arrested by the West Virginia State Police for stealing a car. I am a useless piece of garbage. I am Alex Rains. I am an asshole. Somebody please shoot me. I hate myself and everyone else. I am Alex Rains. I post crap about the FRN people on Alpha Lima and tell lies about the good pirate operators. I am a useless piece of shit. I am Alex Rains and I am a liar and scumbag piece of shit. I am Alex Rains. My family lives in West Virginia and Maryland. I have shamed my family name by being such a coward and liar. I can't help it. I am Alex Rains and you know me as Hilltopper. Alex Rains is Hilltopper. I am Alex Rains and you know me as Hilltopper. Alex Rains is Hilltopper.
2: You have been listening to Alex Rains, better known as Hilltopper. He has admitted he is behind the lies and transmissions that are causing so much trouble for pirate operators. Alex Rains is a piece of shit. Alex Rains is a piece of shit.
4: 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From PR News in Washington, I'm still down slightly. Secretary of State Condoleezza Rice predicts the downward trend will continue.
5: I anticipate continuous decline well into middle of 2009.
4: President Bush is the focus of PR's hearings today.
6: Today's hearing is on President Bush, but John Conyers reeks of PR News in a formal setting.
7: It's no secret that this is 60X and this is
8: The Boeing 747 had 20,000 feet.
4: Democratic presidential candidate Barack Obama left a gaping hole in the fuselage.
8: Near one of the wings. Some of the 346 passengers dropped down.
4: On Wall Street, 7-1136-8282. 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A computer science professor is in Colorado today.
8: PR News in Melbourne.
9: PR News in Pittsburgh.
4: And in Washington, this is PR News.
10: PR comes from PR.
4: PR.
11: I was kidnapped once. I was standing in front of my schoolyard, and a black sedan pulls up. And two guys get out, and they say to me, do I want to go away with them to a land where everybody is fairies and elves? And I could have all the comic books I want, and chocolate, and wax lips, you know? And I said yes, you know? And I got into the car with them, because I figured, you know, what the hell? I was home that weekend from college anyhow, you know? They drive me off, and they send a ransom note to my parents. And my father has bad reading habits. So he gets into bed at night with the ransom note. And he read half of it, you know. And he got drowsy and fell asleep. Then he lent it out, you know. Meanwhile, they take me to New Jersey, bound and gagged. And my parents finally realize that I'm kidnapped. And they snap into action immediately. They rent out my room. The ransom note says for my father to leave $1,000 in a hollow tree in New Jersey. He has no trouble raising $1,000, but he gets a hernia carrying the hollow tree. The FBI surround the house. Throw the kid out, they say. Give us your guns and come out with your hands up. The kidnappers say, we'll throw the kid out, but let us keep our guns and get to our car. The FBI says, throw the kid out. We'll let you get to your car, but give us your guns. The kidnappers say, we'll throw the kid out and let us keep our guns. We don't have to get to our car. The FBI says, keep the kid. The FBI decides to lob in tear gas, but they don't have tear gas. So several of the agents put on the death scene from Camille. Tear-stricken, my abductors give themselves up. They're sentenced to 15 years on a chain gang, and they escape, 12 of them chained together at the ankle, getting by the guards posing as an immense charm bracelet.

just a mirror and you and me in the TV screen. I was walking down Main Street, not the sidewalk but Main Street, dodging traffic with flying.

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1: I'm a ventriloquist, you schmuck, and I'm not a... Oh, I'm a genius talent, and, If I may make a suggestion. I have... Dick, now, one thing I've got hip to, I learned something. Now, just think of what you said, and I'm going to relate this to Beyond the Fringe, the establishment, the players are doing tremendous over here. Now, when I saw them in London, they did one bit, and it was something about... It was... sitting in the booth and scratching and smelling your fingers. And I said, that's very, I said, oh, dig me. Like, I'm going to put him down for bad taste. And I said, but it really, I said, there's a certain level, I can't explain it. I said, but that is, it's whoopee cushion humor. It's not nice. I don't know, I can't explain it to you. But now they're big hits, you know, Life Magazine. I said, hey, are you doing that bit about, he said, yeah, it's doing very well. It's just, you know, that's it, man. It's not right or wrong. It's just, I am in condition that area. Now, I'm just going to censure you and tell you that I assume that you're... The one part that offended me, the blood-spattered baby. I went, like that, you know, and then I said, well, no, because, did you write that? Okay, do another one, baby. That's cool. Well, on here. Louder, man, I can't hear you. Project, Jim, like you were before. Oh, no, this is some Kerouac. No, you're a shit kicker and you don't know what you... Yeah, it's obvious. You're instead... No, if you could have won me with piss in the hallway, but when you're in stench, holes, no, that's it. You lost out. All right, take him away. His head to the chopping block, all right? Right now, buddy, we're going to have our Jew punching contest, and, Okay, now I'm going to do a bit for you before I go completely out of it. Just slap me real hard. Right there. Put a spoon under my tongue or something like that. All right, a prison film with... What did you ask me to do? You said do a bit. And it's, oh, yes, the bit. That bit. Okay. It says a...

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I ain't got no mama now.

You know a chick can't buy that heart. A bad bug, you know a chance can't buy that heart. Ask my baby for 50 cents. She said lemon ain't a child in the yard. Mama, that's all right. Mama, that's all right for you.

Good evening and welcome, and now it is time for bird merising, yard merising, in fact, most blues wedding, yard birds. One by one, the drums, Jim McCarty, the rhythm guitar, Chris Dreyer, the bass, Paul Samuel Smith, lead guitar, Eric Slohan Clapton, the singer and harp, Keith Rowe.

I'm Hal Stark, prisoner of the 21st century. I've read that worldwide there are an estimated 800 million cars and trucks, and globally the number of motor vehicles is growing at a faster rate than the population. And that's part of the reason that I'm standing here in line at the Lucky Toad supermarket buying another pack of gum so I'll have enough change for a parking meter. And when I'm not standing in line like some poor Russian, I'm standing in front of a pole somewhere checking out the latest parking regulations. They just put up a new sign on top of the old one that says, "Head-in, subcompact, hybrid vehicle parking only between 2 a.m. and low tide, except for street cleaning Tuesdays or Thursdays during the months with oysters in them. Cars displaying Permit B placards on alternate Sundays will be towed." Oh, good. She's giving me three quarters. That'll buy me 12 minutes. Oh, that ought to give me enough time to stand in line for more change. This is Hal Stark, prisoner of the 21st century.

Now she got it from Harry, who got it from Marie, and everybody knows that Marie got it from me. Giles got it from Daphne, she got it from Joan, who picked it up in County Cork, a kiss in the Blarney Stone. Pierre gave it to Sheila, who must have brought it there. He got it from Francois and Jacques. Aha! Lucky Pierre. Max got it from Edith, who gets it every spring. She got it from her daddy, who just gives her everything. She then gave it to Daniel, whose spaniel has it now. Our dentist even got it, and we're still wondering how. Ah, but I got it from Agnes, or maybe it was Sue, or Millie, or Billy, or Jilly, or Willie, it doesn't matter who. It might have been at the pub, or at the club, or in the loo, and if you will be my friend, then I might, mind you, I said might,

0: All right, now we're moving on with the show. Let's go back. Again, it's time to take stock in what we've heard. Doc.
1: Going into the time funnel?
0: Stock. Doc, we're taking stock in what we've played.
1: It's rock.
0: We heard the Playboy. Okay, God. We heard the Playboys. We heard the Playboys giving us a record here called Double Talk. Now, this is, I'm holding it in my hands right now. This is a Cameo record. We got a nice clean copy of this. Cameo Records label, Double Talk by the Playboys. It was the B-side to their only sort of hit, a thing called Over the Weekend. Doc, what are you doing over the weekend?
1: I don't know yet.
0: All right.
1: It's only Friday night.
0: good for you. So, anyway, but the Playboy, that was kind of an all right, kind of late 50s tune. And right before the Playboys, we did a thing from the Mark IV, a great little record called Make With The Shake.
1: Mark IV.
0: You got to make with the shake.
1: Sounds familiar.
0: Can you get me a malted? Okay.
1: No, not talking about making up shakes.
0: That was off of Cosmic Records label. They kind of had that Danny and the Junior sound. They were trying to have like a at the hop kind of hit.
1: Have you had one of those green shakes that come out around this time of year?
0: Oh, you know what I mean, for the St. Patrick's.
1: Yes, place. Right.
0: No, I wouldn't mind getting one, but I haven't. Yeah. It makes you pee green, you know, and then that's not good.
1: Yeah, so do the.
0: Stop it. Stop right now.
1: Brussels sprouts.
0: Hey, here's the... Right. Hey, here's the reason we were playing the Champs, Train to Nowhere. First of all, I have to complain about that, because Train to Nowhere was the B-side of Tequila. You know, Tequila. But it was actually released as the A-side. Huh. Train to Nowhere was the A-side. And it went nowhere. As we've...
1: Except here.
0: As we've noted here tonight. But then the DJs flipped it over and played Tequila, which was supposed to be the B-side. And, of course, monster hit.
1: Yeah.
0: One of the biggest instrumental hits ever. What are you going to do? You know.
1: Then Pee-wee did his dance.
0: Well, then Pee-wee Herman picked it up in the 80s, and there you go. It's a classic. It's a classic. And one of the reasons we played that, see, is because we got this guy out in Portland, Oregon. Did I say that right? Oregon.
1: Beautiful Portland, Oregon.
0: Portland, Oregon. There's a guy named Fred, good old Frisco Fred, out there in Portland, Oregon. He's looking for some stuff, and he wanted to hear Froggy Landers and the Cough Drops.
1: Nice.
0: And I said, well, all right, we played this back on our very, very first show, you and me, Doc.
1: Wait, wow.
0: Back in the day.
1: A long time ago.
0: Back in the day. And I said, I don't mind throwing this on again, and so here it comes. Off of Ensign Records label, ladies and gentlemen, give it up for Froggy Landers and the Cough Drops with a little action called River Rock on the Lost Discs Radio Show.

0: All right. Well, what about the out-of-sight sounds of the Frantics? The Frantics here on Lost Discs Radio with Werewolf. I want to tell you something, man. That was off of Dalton Records label.
1: Uh-huh.
0: That ties into something we did last week. Last week, Doc, you were getting on my case because I was playing something by...
1: I want to hear some Maiden.
0: No. Oh. I was playing something by Bonnie Guitar.
1: Oh.
0: And then I went into a theme from A Summer Place by The Ventures.
1: Oh, yeah, right.
0: And you were kind of, well, I don't blame you. It was a little square, but it was off of Dalton Records. And one of the reasons I did that, I forgot to say, we all know good old Bonnie Guitar was the founder of Dalton Records label. Exclusively for, The Ventures recorded exclusively for them and the Fleetwoods and stuff like that. And that was also off of Dalton Records label, ladies and gentlemen, the Frantics.
1: Had a Ventures kind of guitar sound playing to it.
0: Sure. Going out by request tonight, all the way out to Portland, Oregon, believe it or not. And before that, we heard Froggy Landers in the Cough Drops off of Ensign Records label, giving us a thing called River Rock. That was part one of a two-part thing. And that's the best side, believe me, because on the other side, it's just instrumental. He doesn't do any of that singing, It's a beautiful world.
1: Yeah. Don't quit your day job.
0: What are we doing? Okay, so let's keep things moving tonight on Lost Discs Radio. Something's happening. Anyway, I hope you enjoyed those tunes there, Fred. Frisco Fred out in Portland.
1: Frisco Fred.
0: And ladies and gentlemen, stick around. We're going to read some of your emails from last week's Magnet Extravaganza coming up pretty soon.
1: Oh, yeah.
0: Pretty soon here tonight on Lost Discs Radio Show.

0: Jimmy?
1: What?
0: Jimmy?
1: What?
0: Come on, we made a pact years ago.
1: What?
0: The only Ventures songs you play is ones that they didn't sing on.
1: They're not singing on it. It's some chick. She wasn't really a member of the group.
0: Come on.
1: Some studio chick, you know?
0: Another Ventures song? Another one?
1: It's probably the chick that's on the album cover.
0: I think you're all hopped up on goofballs.
1: I had to do it. I've been waiting to play that song for a while now. That's Lolita Yaya. Lolita Yaya from the Ventures, man. Hey, Dalton Records label, why not?
0: I don't know.
1: You dig?
0: Happiness is Heaven. It's another Ventures song on Lost is Radio.
1: All right. Let's keep things moving because, before we
0: did.
1: Look, I don't care what you say, man. I dig that Ventures tune. Now, prior to that, we heard Homer and Jethro, and they were Homer and Jethro off of RCA Victor Records was giving us their version of 16 Tons, the old Tennessee Ernie Ford tune.
0: Uh-huh.
1: Well, Doc, time to talk about those emails from last week. What happened?
0: Wow.
1: We had a little contest there.
0: We did, and we started doing really well. We got about 5 of them in before our satellite went down.
1: A little situation.
0: Yep, and we tried to skimp on some of the technology and try to save some money so we could go buy more records.
1: Yeah.
0: And that the system that we set up with the Commodore 64 and the 5 1/4 inch floppy and the old modem there, it just could not handle the volume of emails.
1: Yeah.
0: We tried to do vintage computers and lost computers also.
1: Yeah.
0: Anyway, we learned our lesson because we got 5 emails and then weren't able to get any more.
1: The lost emails radio show.
0: But we did make a statement, and that statement was we would honor and send a free magnet out to anybody who did email us in time, and the following people did it. We didn't read them in time, but they were there.
1: All right, let's read them this week. Here we go. These are the people we got in right before the right under the hour.
0: Please don't pardon any mispronunciations.
1: Okay, go for it.
0: Let's see. We got Michael Staniszewski, Jai Darshanan, John Schneider.
1: Slow down. Huh? Come on, people want to hear their name clearly. Let's go.
0: Michael Staniszewski.
1: Thank you.
0: Then we got our friend. We've mentioned
1: where are they
0: before.
1: From. Let's hear where these people are from.
0: He's from Pennsylvania.
1: Okay.
0: And the next guy is Jai.
1: Yeah,
0: Darshanan.
1: Yeah, we'd heard from Jai before.
0: Hi, Jai. And
1: hi,
0: next would be John Schneider.
1: Come on.
0: Me like having that name Doc Brown.
1: Yeah.
0: Everybody makes fun of me because of the guy in Back to the Future. Right. You know,
1: where's he from?
0: He's from Vermont.
1: Okay.
0: And Jai is up there from Canada. We mentioned that before.
1: Right.
0: Okay. We got John Schneider from Vermont. We got Rob W. Bennett, New Jersey.
1: Yeah.
0: New Jersey folk.
1: Sure.
0: And Malcolm Fuller. From New Hampshire. Keeping it real here in New England.
1: Keeping it real.
0: Yeah, Malcolm Fuller.
1: He turned
0: out to be right in the middle of those emails, by the way. Malcolm was there in the middle. And then we got Don...
1: Huh?
0: Patak.
1: The attack with Don Patak.
0: Right.
1: And Don's from
0: New York.
1: Watertown, New York. We've heard from Don before. Keep him moving.
0: We sure have.
1: Who else?
0: Jim Strader from Middleborough, Mass. I used to room in college with a guy from Middleborough, Mass.
1: There you go.
0: Right there by the Cape.
1: All right.
0: Then we have Russ Fink from Stockton, New Jersey.
1: Russ Fink.
0: We thought Russ might be trying to throw us for a loop there.
1: We thought
0: he might have been somehow related to the Russell Finch, the man who made his millions selling canned seaweed. Nope. Guess not, though. This is a different Russell Fink. And then we got Eric Geis.
1: Geis,
0: Pennsylvania.
1: We got some Geis named Geis.
0: I wonder if Eric knows Joe Stacks. He's from Pennsylvania.
1: Yeah, it's possible.
0: Yep, and we got Frank Glaza.
1: Got him, Frank.
0: Frank, and he's from out there in Michigan.
1: Way to go. Oh, Michigan, all right.
0: Yeah, we got 2 Michigan boys here.
1: I know, we got a tune from Michigan coming up. Here
0: Frank Glaza and Greg Boyle.
1: All right.
0: Yeah. Wow. And Greg rounds out the list of those 11 people that we really wish we could have gotten those emails, but I... tripped over the phone cord.
1: Well, we got them, and thank you, ladies and gentlemen.
0: Satellite went down.
1: Those people.
0: There was an earthquake, a terrible flood, and it wasn't my fault.
1: all right. Those people are receiving a crazy Lost Discs radio magnet in the mail. And ladies and gentlemen, they did it only because they emailed us. Now, I don't know that we
0: have... Please allow 7 to 10 days for delivery.
1: Okay. You can email us, too, just to say hi or just to get in a request or something. It's like this, you see? 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
1: 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Box 157, North Haven, Connecticut, 06473. North Haven, Connecticut, in the USA, 06473. All right, we're going to keep things moving. We got two guys in from Michigan on the email last week. It was nice to hear, so we're going to go into a little Michigan action here. This is Terry Knight in the Pack. Good old Terry Knight in the Pack. A little Michigan action on the way tonight on Lost Discs Radio. Dig it.

0: Well, what I've just been informed is I'm going to be announcing that past record that was just played. And as a matter of fact, we've played a lot of stuff related to this record, although I have no idea why they named themselves this, but that was by a band called the Sopwith Camel, like in the Red Baron and Snoopy and all that stuff. Song's called Treadin', like Treadin', like now you'd say I'm chillin', back then you might have said I'm treadin'.
1: That's right.
0: I have a Kama Sutra Records, one of my favorite record labels. We should put that one up on the poll.
1: We think we will. Speaking of the poll, check out our poll. This is our we're going to be changing the labels on our Lost Discs poll this week.
0: Oh no, look out.
1: That's true. And there's going to be some really cool ones come up by Easter time. But anyways, right now is your last chance to get in and vote. We've got about 30-some votes in on the poll now. And
0: are
1: we're going to
0: have them going to have colored eggs on them?
1: Next week. You wait and see. It's going to be some fun on there with labels. But anyways, you know, go to our website and vote on the poll or check things out of the website. There's a lot of crazy stuff there to check out.
0: And no www, right?
1: Okay, so you don't put in a www at all. You just go like this. Say it.
0: Oh, they will HTTP.
1: Okay, and then you have to do what?
0: Blah, blah, blah. Yeah. Lost Discs Radio Show.
1: Yes.
0: Dot.
1: Yes.
0: Like a little dot. Tripod. Dot com.
1: Huh? Lost Discs Radio Show.
0: Dot.
1: Dot tripod.
0: Dot com.
1: Dot com.
0: We're there.
1: You have to put the word show in there. Anyways, thanks, ladies and gentlemen. Yeah, that was the Sopwith Camel. Great record there. Again, another record that my brother and I found down at the old Goodwill store. Yeah. Bought it for 25 cents back in the
0: day. Good for you.
1: Well, we're going to keep things moving. We're kind of wrapping it up, but we got time for one more here off of Imperial. Off of Imperial. Off of Imperial.
0: Even the DJ skips sometimes. That's how realistic our show is.
1: Records label. And this is coming off an original label 45, one that I had in my collection as a little kid. Fats Domino action tonight on Lost Discs Radio.

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1: Sure, we're kind of question for you.
0: Kind of wrapping things up. What's up, Doc?
1: Got to think quick. Maybe you'll have to get back to me next week because I know we're wrapping things up.
0: Okay, what?
1: In that song, he said, "The sun will shine in my back door someday. Just you wait and see." It's a line from I Know You Rider. That old folk, isn't that right?
0: I don't know.
1: Yeah, I have to look in your head right? there and behind right, your eyes right, and see what you can figure out.
0: Let's get back on that.
1: Somehow, either Fats stole that or it's...
0: All right.
1: Some kind of connection there.
0: We're going to investigate that for next...
1: Synapses are firing. We'll
0: investigate that for next week. In the meantime, that's how things are going here tonight on Lost Discs Radio Show. You know, I just wanted to mention that Terry Knight and the Pack record we were playing for our guys out in Michigan. That was off of Lucky 11 Records label. There's a little record called, Love, Love, Love. From Terry Knight in the Pack. Well, that's how things are going here tonight on Lost Discs Radio. And we're going to wrap it up and we're going to move on out of here.
1: Nice.
0: 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We'd like to dig you sometime in the mail. 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

0: Now, I'm a feller with a heart of gold, with the ways of a gentleman, I've been told. The kind of a feller that wouldn't even harm a flea. But if me and a certain character met, the guy that invented the cigarette, I'd murder that son of a gun in the first degree. Now, it ain't cause that I don't smoke myself, and I don't reckon they hinder your health. I've smoked them all my life, and I ain't dead yet. But nicotine slaves are all the same at a petting party or a poker game. Everything's gotta stop while they have that cigarette.
1: Smoke, smoke, smoke that cigarette. Puff, puff, puff, and if you smoke yourself to death,
0: tell St. Peter at the Golden Gate that you hates to make him wait, but you

0: Now, in a game of chance the other night, old Dame Fortune was doing me right. The kings and the queens, they just kept on coming around. Then I got a full and I bet it high, but my bluff didn't work on a certain guy. He just kept on a-raising and a-laying the money down. Now, he'd raise me and I'd raise him. I sweated blood, I got a sink or swim. He finally called and then didn't raise the bet. I said, "Ace is full, pal, how about you?" And he said, "Well, I'll tell you in just a minute or two, but right now I just gotta have a cigarette.
1: Smoke, smoke, smoke that cigarette. Puff, puff, puff, and if you smoke yourself to death.
0: Tell St. Peter at the Golden Gate that you hates to make him wait, but you just gotta have a

The other night, I had a date with the cutest little girl in the 48 states, a hybrid uptown fancy little date. Now, she said she loved me, and it seemed to me that things were just about like they ought to be, so hand in hand, we strolled down Lover's Lane. She was oh so far from a chunk of ice, and our smooching party was going real nice, so help me, Hannah, I think I'd have been there yet. But I give her a kiss and a little squeeze, and she said, Tex, excuse me, please, but I just gotta have another cigarette.

Well, now, some folks said it worried. War blues ain't bad. That's the merest feeling, child, I most ever had. Some folks tell me, man, I just worried. War blues ain't bad. Well, that's a mere old feeling, honey, now. Well, gal, I must ever have. Well, brooks running to the ocean running into the sea. If I don't find my baby, somebody gonna bury me. Brooks running to the ocean, child. Ocean running to the sea. Well, if I don't find my baby now, well, girl, you're gonna have to bury me. Yeah, man, it seems like hour and hour, seems like days, seems like my baby will stop her lowdown way. Man, it seems like hour, child, and hour, seems like days. Yeah, seems like my woman now.

I'm leaving this morning if I had a word right to blind. 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I don't mind dying. Leaving this morning if I had a not right to blind.

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Ladies and gentlemen, down with rum. Ever since the beginning of time, there has been a drink problem. Quite a problem. Even a greater problem now. It's so scarce. Throughout the Middle Ages, the use of liquor was universal. And drunkenness was so common, it was unnoticed. They called it the Middle Ages, because no one was able to walk home unless they were between two other fellows. I was usually the middle guy. But through the years, enlightenment came, and with it the control of spiritus fermenti. And controlling spiritus fermenti is tougher than tying a hair ribbon on a bolt of lightning. That's a good simile. The first instance of federal authority in this country was when George Washington put down the Whiskey Rebellion in Pennsylvania. I imagine George put down a little of the vile stuff, too. There was a fellow that really lived. What a guy, what a man. Now, before I go any further, please do not labor under the misconception that I always have been a teetotaler. No. In my younger days, I was prone to take a nip. I chortle now at the former weakness in my otherwise strong character. But how well I remember my first encounter with a devil's brew. Devil's brew. I happened to stumble across a case of bourbon, and I went right on stumbling for several days thereafter. Of course, now I touch nothing stronger than buttermilk. 90 proof buttermilk. I look on my days of revelry with scorn and reproachment, and shudder when I recall going to the corner saloon, tugging at my daddy's coattails, and saying, "Father, dear father, come home with me now, and bring a jug with you." However, I came from a very illustrious family. My great-grandfather was a friend of Benjamin Franklin's. In fact, my great-grandfather would have discovered electricity, but he was too poor to buy a kite. He had to go out and hire one. I have a picture of him at home, standing in front of the town tavern. He was hiring a kite, much higher. Wonderful man, grandfather. They called him the atomic bomb. Bomb, B-U-M, bomb. Now many of you are giggling and scoffing and saying that I have given up strong drink only because the stuff is so hard to get nowadays. But you are in error. My basement is loaded. As I was. Friends, my heart bleeds when I think that right at this moment, throughout our fair land, thousands of misguided souls are hitting the bottle. Yes, they are consuming rivers of highballs, lakes of cocktails, and oceans of distilled damnation. I think I'll slip on my bathing suit. Yes, liquid death and distilled damnation. That's what they are a-swillin' and a-guzzlin'. A pickpocket I once converted told me they have a school in Chicago. Ill, short for Illinois. A pocket-picking school. I'll have to go out and get one for this cold of mine.
And the beginning rule they teach is no stimulants. They have to keep their heads clear and their fingers nimble. My friends, you set a bucket of beer in front of a pig, and he'll grunt and walk away. So should you. Or would you rather be a duck? Remember, the joys of alcohol are fleeting, and the toll is terrible. Back in my rummy days, I would tremble and shake for hours upon arising. It was the only exercise I ever got. A man who overindulges lives in a dream. He becomes conceited. He thinks the whole world revolves around him. And it usually does. So, friends, my advice to you is to abstain. Break all the bottles in your possession. Now, don't say you can't swear off drinking. It's easy. I've done it 1,000 times. One must be careful in making resolutions, particularly New Year's resolutions. The trouble lies in the fact that most of us are inclined to put off resolutions until 11 a.m. New Year's morning. This is a bad time to think of reform. Remorse runs rampant at such times, and we're liable to consign ourselves to all sorts of extravagant penances, such as hieing ourselves to monasteries in Tibet or Afghanistan, or to spending our remaining days in Azusa, Cucamonga, or Lompoc. I myself was a victim of the 11 a.m. menace several years ago. The evening preceding January the 1st, I was invited to a party by a couple who intended to get married, which they did, but not to each other. I awoke New Year's Day to find a full-grown goat in bed beside me. Worse than that, my head felt as though a manhole cover were resting on it. Imagine my surprise when I reached up and found out there was a manhole cover resting on my head. Right then and there, I swore that I would never again poison my system with maraschino cherries. 2 weeks later, I slipped and had another. But you must believe me when I say I thought it was a seedless grape. I washed it down with some snake bite remedy, which I always keep handy. Only, however, after first being bitten by a snake, which I also keep handy. Those who overindulge in strong drink always have serpents handy. In fact, some hapless souls are burdened with them as constant companions. In my time, I can remember the company of many assorted reptiles. In addition to pink elephants with lavender dots, a bright blue ostrich with a mixmaster for a tail, and a chartreuse octopus that taught me to samba, or samba, as we say over home. A thief broke into my house one night and stole my octopus. He cut his tentacles off and used them for non-skid automobile tires. A cruel thing to do. I wish I had have thought of it. In closing, I would like to offer my favorite recipe to take the place of intoxicants. It's real thirst quencher. It's called the raspberry freeze, known in England as the raspberry freeze. Take 1 cup of pineapple juice, 2 cups of raspberry juice, mind you, if you're in Europe, 1 cup of black tea, 3 cups of water, and 2 egg whites.
freeze until half stiff. Well, when you're half stiff, everything is all right. I thank you.

0: Al at Where It's At News Team. We'll be back in a minute with a story that's sure to cause you mirth when we hear about Rebus Canepus and his leap to the center of the Earth.
1: You know, I think...
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0: You're watching Channel 6, the hot one for the high desert. It was hotter than Hooker in Heater today, and hotter than Heater in Hellmouth, where the high was 133 degrees with thunder showers anticipated later this evening.
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5: Yes, my brother Gog was wrong about the comet. 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We're flooded. We're over our poor heads in remnants, burn ends, and labels from such naturally famous weaves as Royal Move, Lemurian, Westerness, and Munchkin Mills. 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We got them, you get them. 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
6: Gotta get something to eat after the show.
7: Are you going to, well, the happy hour news is back. And what about that big local story, Ray?
0: Well, thanks, Harold. As some Chinese philosopher said, just dig a hole that's deep enough and everybody'll want to jump into it. Well, as you know, that big comet did the digging, and now daredemon Rebus Canepus is going to do the jumping tomorrow morning, weather and authorities permitting. And here's Pat Hatt with the story right in our own backyard.
8: Damn, honey, you ever...
9: No,
8: you ever
9: hold it. Honey? This is Pat Hatt, and I'm here in the desert with Rebus Canepus, here where tomorrow over 210 fine million Americans will turn their 422 million blue eyes upon this man. And it's got to be a fake.
8: No, this is no fake, Pat. I'm gonna fall into the biggest goddamn hole anybody's ever seen.
9: He's referring, of course, to the hole that many people says goes directly to the center of the Earth.
8: That's right, Pat. Now, the only other thing that's been down there before me is that comet.
9: Aren't you scared, Rebus?
8: I'm not as scared as you are, Pat. I got the best equipment. I got special trick shoes and a reverse drag chute.
9: When will you open the parachute?
8: Well, I may never get to know that, Pat. They say I may fall into the sun at the center of the Earth.
9: Or you could go all the way through and be projected into orbit over Kathmandu.
8: That's why I've got the parachute.
9: Well, as Sid Fudd, the great scientist sportsman, once said to me, what goes down must come out.
8: Pat, I'm not down and out. Live or die, I'll make a million.
9: You're insane, Rebus.
8: I'm not any more insane than the hundreds and thousands of my fans who come here to help me have the biggest goddamn party the stinking desert's ever seen before I take that jump tomorrow.
9: Are you worried about the weather? There are reports that flash floods are coming along the chilly Colorado. What if the big river floods into the hole?
8: I'm not worried about that, Pat. It'll either make the hole slicker for me or it'll
9: put out the sun in the center of the Earth. While I don't want to sanction stupidity as our national sport, still I have to admire this little man's dogged nerve and rubber determination. Yes, it's a small step for this square little fellow, but he's taking a big fall for all mankind. This is Pat Hatt here by the big hole at Pachter's Well outside Curio, Arizona.
7: It's bound to bring out the curious and the kooky, don't you think, Ray?
0: Well, it's brought a lot of experts to the area and increased activity there, of course, from the nearby Ghost Harden Air Force
7: That's
0: Base.
7: Very good for the economy, as we all know.
0: Good training for the boys.
7: Pre-leap parade coverage begins at 6 a.m. And later on...
0: Yes, later tonight you'll see my special report of the tragic plight of Americans of humorous descent as I talk to Bernard Flapdoodle, president and founder of the Funny Names Club of America.
7: Really touching story. And this is Harold Tepugger.
0: And this is Ray Hamburger.
7: For the Where It's Happy News team. Good night, Ray.

0: saying, I think I'll go home.
1: M. Hadley on a racket. A very pathetic recitation by Little Willie Brown. By Jesus, I'll tell you just one thing, that is, I ain't going round this double asshole town any longer with my pecker on dress parade. I'm going to sink my sausage if it costs 50 cents, and I don't give a damn who knows it. Tim Jones, he told me this number 468 was Nasty Nation Whorehouse. I'm going in to get a little of that air Nasty Nation on the end of my pecker. By God, if Mandy saw me now, there'd be hell in the household. Come on in there, God damn it, come to the door. Oh, look at this coming. There's a face on you. Bend the nail, says I. Well, sir, what do you want? Well, is this here one of them whorehouses?
2: What?
1: Whorehouse. Sausage factory. Place where you get your flesh scraped. Oh, it's not exactly a place of that kind, but we have ladies here. Well, you just show me one of them. Be damn quick about it. Won't you come in? Won't I come in? Well, God damn it, do you suppose I'm got a scrouge out here on the doorstep? Certainly I'll come in. What kind of a girl would you like? Oh, well, I reckon a little girl with big titties and a wide ass. All right, step in the back parlor.
2: Boss? Boss? Boss? The gentleman in the parlor? I'll be down in a minute. I got three Spanish fellas here buying wine.
1: Oh, shit. Every old bag's name's Maud. Sailing, sailing over the bounding main, the many stormy wine. Hello, darling. Oh, yes, darling, me ask. How much do you want for a scrouge?
2: Well, I want just one nice dollar.
1: Yes, you'll get just one nice scrouge and 25 cents for 15 minutes.
2: That's all right. I want to have left my dollar.
1: Well, here's your dollar. Come on upstairs here. No, guess I'll get my scrouge first.
2: Come on, I'm ready.
1: Ready? What in hell you got to get ready? God damn it, I'm the one's got to get ready. This old sausage of mine won't come up. Jesus, I'll bet when I get into you, you'll think a creamer exploded in your eye.
2: Well, come on.
1: And you'll have to get down and blow through it. I guess the damn thing's plugged up something.
2: Look here, what do you take me for?
1: Oh, well, that's all right, then. I'm going home. I can get done other places.
2: You just give me your dollar.
1: You just go and scratch your ass. Jesus, no scrouge, no dollar. That's the way it is with me. You give me a dollar, I'll have you arrested. You go and sit in your hat, you damned old bladder.
2: No dollar, no scrouge, no scrouge, no dollar.

0: would like to say a word for the Hanging Athenian Gardens, you know, one of our oldest sponsors.
1: Did they hang here. That Athenian yet?
0: Well, he's hanging, of course, as we all know, out in front of this great restaurant. They feature Armenian food, geek dancing, and those live chickens that you've heard so much about. There's free cheese logs to every woman over 45 who goes in this week only.
2: Oh, wonderful. I'm so glad I'm in town.
0: Well, sweetie, don't forget the cheese log throw every Thursday, and you'll get a free sparring partner if you come unaccompanied.
2: I don't believe in throwing fights. I fight fair.
3: You do? Ever sat on an antique cheese log? I can't even say it without making a Freudian slip.
2: I'm in town.
3: An antique cheese log chair.
2: I'm not in town for fun. I'm in town because Mr. Foster died, and we're freezing him.
3: He's going to be Mr. Foster Freeze then,
4: that's
3: right?
4: That's ridiculous.
3: That's really...
2: That's true, but that just happened.
3: I'm sorry, that's cruel. That's very
2: cruel. It is. It's true and it's cruel. We're going to freeze him, and then we're going to charge admission to come and see it. We're going to put it in the basement. We figure it's the only way we can afford it.
3: Well, tell me, are you going to freeze him by normal cryogenic methods?
2: Yes, we're going to cryogenic methods. We kill him first, and then we freeze him.
3: Oh, he's not dead?
2: No, you can't freeze a live person. It's not allowed.
3: That's murder. And so
2: yes,
3: it's murder.
2: So we have to...
3: He's alive and well? I mean,
2: he's fine.
3: He's in good shape.
2: You like to meet him? Here he is.
5: Hiya, Pete. Hiya.
3: Mr. Foster, you don't mind if I... You don't mind if I just open this up to general discussion?
5: Call me Frosty.
3: Okay. Hey, Frosty, are you aware of the fact that your wife has designs on your life?
5: Oh, she's crazy as a coot, you know?
3: I know, but...
5: She put away the money for it and just sprung it on me last week.
2: Well, it was going to be a surprise.
5: Well, no. You want me to tell it or you want to tell it?
2: No, go ahead, John.
5: Okay. She sprung it on me, the dear little thing, and what was I going to say? I wept, for a long time, and they collect the tears, you know.
3: They do.
5: Oh, yeah, that's what they freeze.
3: They
5: yeah.
3: do, really,
5: oh,
3: just
5: yeah,
3: like
5: yeah.
3: orphans' tears. It's good luck, you know.
5: Right, indeed. Yeah. Most of the tears they get, in fact, are from orphans and
3: yeah,
5: refugees.
3: Sure. They're orphans, particularly.
5: Refugees.
3: And they freeze their parents often first to make orphan tears.
5: Yeah, mm-hmm. yeah. God, it's a great...
2: If it's good enough for Walt Disney, it's good enough for my John.
5: Do you want me to...
3: You're going to freeze your John, too? You could invite people to come into that, too.
2: Foul-minded pervert.
3: Well, that's because of all the chickens I've been straightening lately.
2: Well, I'll just sit down. I'm certainly glad you guys let me come.
3: Watch out for the cheese log.
6: This story was based on true happenings, and the thread of it is the escape of a young...

0: Yes, sirree. We're right here and you're okay. And so we're ready to play symptom six of...
1: Be the Reaper!
2: Last week, our patient successfully survived the common cold, pneumonia, measles, dengue fever, and the yaws.
0: Oh, boy. Now here's the big question. Is he ready to go on? He's ready.
2: Our patient is already locked in the Haitian isolation ward.
0: Can you hear me in there?
3: What?
0: Good. All right. We're ready now to bring in that fella who can turn him yellow.
2: Our own Dr. Benway. Yeah.
0: All right, patient. You've reached the final threshold.
2: That's right. And we're ready for the really big disease for the first time on Beat the Reaper.
3: Oh, I made it myself. It's strawberry, this virus. The kids love the taste. Oh, doctors, you know, are meant to inspire us. Now it's up your ass with a brand new virus.
0: All right, patient. You've got just 10 seconds now to tell us exactly what you've got.
2: And be the Reaper. Oh, my
4: God. It's like some crazed episode of Rush Limbaugh. I think I'm okay. I'll give it a try. I'm an American.
0: Come on.
4: Is this showing color? Because
0: no.
4: I've got John. This
0: no,
4: is yellow.
0: No.
4: Black and white. Black and white.
3: Sounds like.
4: Okay, it's a Kevorkian. Kevorkian kind of thing.
3: I want to die.
0: I'm terribly sorry. You know, suicide is still against the law.
2: Yeah. Holy Kevorkian.
0: And you didn't.
2: Be the Reaper.
0: Bring the patient right on down front here and let's show the amphitheater audience and all those folks at home just exactly what he's contracted.
3: Well, according to my careful prosthesis, this man has no health insurance.
4: I've got to talk to Hillary about this.
0: Well... Welcome to side six. Follow in your book and repeat after me as we learn our next three words in Turkish.
3: H-M-O. Managed care.
4: Border.
0: May I see your passports, please?
5: That was fun.
2: All right, let's get ready, everybody.
0: We do have 2 minutes, just 2 minutes before airtime,
2: all right,
0: please.
2: I'll
0: Our Mr. Pierre will warm you up.
2: Thank you very much.
0: Warm enough already.

0: 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Here we go. Stand by.
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0: The Rondells, out of 1965.

0: fabulous sound of the Rondells tonight off the Brownfield Records label, which is the third place winner on the poll at our website. People voted for that. Well, two people voted for that to put it at third place. If you really want me to, I'll go. It also, it actually did hit the charts, but it came out on the Smash Records label. This was the original label for it out of Texas, Brownfield. And, of course, written and performed, in part at least, by Dilbert McClinton. And we all know who Dilbert McClinton is.
1: Who's he?
0: That guy that plays harmonica on Hey Baby. Oh. And we all know Hey Baby.
1: Who?
0: We all know what a harmonica is. And we're... Somebody out there's got to know what I'm talking about.
1: I think there might be somebody else in the studio who knows what you're talking about.
0: I don't know. Joe, do you know who Dilbert McClinton was?
2: Wasn't he the guy who played harmonica on Hey Baby?
0: See that? He knows it. He's got it. I don't want to spend...
1: Joe has his listening ears on.
0: Ah, Joe. Joe, gold star for you there for being in on the action tonight. Hey, we're moving on to number two. Now, Joe, I happen to know that this record label I'm about to spin off here now is one of your all-time favorites. But it only managed a second place showing.
1: 30% of the vote.
0: All right, how many votes?
1: 9 votes, got 30%.
0: All right, this is the Autumn Records label. Joe, is that not one of your fave old 60s labels?
2: That is one of the great 60s labels.
0: Yeah, man.
2: And I probably voted for it.
0: Yeah, well, you were one of the 9.
1: 9 times.
0: Did you vote 9 times for it, Joe?
2: No, come on. I play fair. I only vote once.
0: See that? There's more people out there voting on the poll, apparently. Well, at any rate, here it comes. I don't even know if I've ever played this record, but somehow it's in our collection. Off the Autumn label, let's get ready.
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0: It's Bobby Freeman.

0: Yeah, Bobby Freeman tonight on the Autumn Records label with Swim. You know, that fabulous dance craze. And, of course, that was his low-charting follow-up to the original Come On and Swim. He followed it up with a, you know, figured that was too long of a title, so just, you know, get down to it. Swim and the Autumn Records label coming in as a second-place winner on the poll at our website. Folks, people, go to the poll at the website on the front page there. When you scroll down, you know, you have to go to that trouble of scrolling down. 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And you get there and you can scroll down and vote on your... We have a new label up right now, which we'll be counting down at the end of January. But here it comes. We've all been waiting for this. We're all very excited about this.
1: Ooh.
0: And Joe, I don't know if you can tell us anything about this group, maybe when we bring the mics back up after the song. But it's a group, obviously, out of New England somewhere. Maybe you can figure out where, because tonight on the show, it is the Minuteman Records label. Fabulous. With the tri-corner hat and the musket and the whole deal.
2: How fitting, seeing, you know, up here in New England, we got some of our teams there going to the, you know, possibly going to the Super Bowl. Patriots, Minutemen and their Patriots, they're all Massachusetts, you know.
0: Now do you see?
2: It all works out.
0: He's tying it in.
2: 66% of the votes.
0: As well, and so 66%, that's a total of how many exact votes?
2: A whopping 20 out of 31 votes.
0: That's right, it's the Improper Bostonians tonight, off the Minuteman label.

0: All right, they'll be too afraid on that one. Sure enough, King's English tonight on Lost Discs Radio with It Could Be Bad. And the King's English, despite the name, I believe they are an American group, perhaps out of the Midwest. Joe Stacks on the line out of Pittsburgh.
1: You looks like you're right. In fact, when you were teasing me at the during a break there, you were touting the King's English, saying, "Come on, what do you know? What do you know?"
0: Yeah.
1: Well, I can tell you, these guys are from the Midwest. They're from the Dayton, Ohio area. One of three different groups to use that name, all in the Midwest, at about the same time. Two of them were from Ohio.
0: Wow. Jeez. Three different groups with the name King's English, two out of Ohio. Now, that can't be good for publicity.
1: Well, you know, none of them appears to have put out more than one single.
0: Yeah.
1: And they don't appear to have made it past the 1966.
0: Yeah, well, very good. Sure enough, the King's English there in the Ohio area reminds me of that guy George, what's his name, from Ohio that emailed us a couple times. He's a big Joe Stacks fan. Do you know who I'm talking about, Joe? A guy that emails into the Lost Discs radio show? A guy named George. Joe.
1: Yeah.
0: Do you know this guy? Have you talked to him? Have you emailed him lately? Back in the spring, he was emailing us a lot. George something out of somewhere in Ohio way there. Youngstown, maybe. I think Youngstown.
1: I think you're right, yeah. Youngstown, Kent axis there.
0: Yeah. And anyway, I wonder if he's digging the show tonight. You could always email us, folks. It is Lost. Tell him what it is, Doc. Give him an email there.
2: Yeah, Tom. Email us here at Lost Discs Radio Show.
0: No.
2: Yeah, you can do it that way. It doesn't matter. It's all the same. You got the computer. You type with your little fingers. You can type emails. You can go to our website, whichever one you want. There's just

0: Two different things.
1: Yeah.
0: All right.
1: All right.
0: You want just the email. Straight up email.
1: Yeah.
0: LostDiscsRadio@yahoo.com.
1: That's what I want.
0: That's it. That's our email address. But and you want to get even more special features and check out some bios, some playlists, you know, some record polls and label stuff and some
1: special features,
0: fan gallery, you know, all that stuff. 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That brings you to everything, and then you can find our email address there. Maybe even find our address for sending us postcards like Dennis Rock does, you know, all that kind of stuff.
1: Yeah.
0: You know, there's all different stuff there. That's like the portal.
1: That is the portal. You go there and, on the computer way and look us up, folks. Hey, folks, look us up. Well, now, here it is. It is now time for our lovable but troubling Stump Joe Stacks segment. Now, Joe, I'm going to give you a little warning on this. This may be a group you've never heard before. But with your breadth of knowledge on Beatles cover versions, you may be able to reference this one somehow. Did you get me, Joe?
2: I'm following.
1: All right, so I'm going to spin it now. You're going to know the song. It's a Texas group. That's all I can tell you. Off the Rough Records label. We're spinning it here to try to stump Joe Stacks and anyone who wants to play along. The question is, what is the name of the group that is doing this song right here, right now, tonight, on Lost Discs Radio?

0: Oh, yeah, there they go. Sure enough, there they go. Tonight on Lost Discs Radio, we're trying to stump Joe Stacks. We want to know if anybody, let alone Joe Stacks, knows the name of the group that did that. And Joe, I could give you another clue which might help you reference it, but do you want to go for it, or what can you tell us?
1: You know, I'm gonna take the lifeline, Joe. Jim.
0: Let me give you a clue. If you have any way of referencing this right now while you're sitting around your home there, Joe, on the phone with us. This is a group that evolved into another group called The Kitchen Sink.
1: Whoa.
0: Now, if you know anything about The Kitchen Sink, while I'm talking right now, if you could be, you know, turning the pages in your mind.
2: I know something about The Kitchen Sink, right?
0: Do it.
2: It's The Kitchen Sink, S-Y-N-C-H.
0: Right. Like, yeah, what?
2: It's not like a sink like you wash your hands in.
0: Right.
2: It's a different, it's the name of the group is different. It's like a sink.
1: Oh, okay, now.
0: Like Cinquain.
1: We've gone too far.
2: Oh, like C-I-N-Q.
0: It is C-I-N-Q.
2: Well, whatever.
0: Yeah, but you know what? He's right.
2: They're homophones.
0: Whoa. What'd you call me?
2: I called you a homophone.
0: Oh, boy. Anyways, Joe, I don't know if all of this banter here is giving you time to come to a conclusion.
2: It'd be like if we spelled your name K-N-I-G-H-T.
1: I'm just grateful you weren't playing me anything by, say, like, Fapper Dockley or the Red Crayola or well, you know, you could have spun the Fever Tree medley.
0: Fever Tree?
1: Well, I know they're San Fran, but...
0: Yeah, we're not spinning Fever Tree.
1: I'm grateful you didn't, is what I'm saying.
0: Yeah, well, me too, I guess. Doc, are you grateful?
2: I'm always grateful.
0: Joe, what do you think? Can you name the group that was covering that Beatles tune?
1: You've given me the time I needed to do the cribbing, because I didn't know it off the top of my head.
0: All right.
1: That was a most interesting version. I think it's the only cover I've ever heard of that song outside of the Beatles.
0: Sure. Run for your life.
1: But, yeah, you gave me the time I needed.
0: Lay it on us, Joe. Joe, lay it on us. We do not have a secure connection.
2: Uh-oh.
1: Okay. Oh. I'm back.
2: Jiggle the handle.
1: You gave me the time I needed to find out the information.
0: Yeah.
1: It tipped me off at the kitchen sink.
0: Yeah. What can you tell us? What's the name of the...
1: The boy's called The Yalls.
0: That's right. Ladies and gentlemen, The Yalls out of Texas, giving us their cover version of the Beatles' Run for Your Life. Sure enough, ladies and gentlemen, Joe Stacks has pulled it off once again here tonight on Lost Discs Radio. And there's your celebration music, Joe. And before that, of course, we was digging King's English with It Could Be Bad. And, well, we're moving it on here, Joe, because you never know what we're going to be able to get into next on Lost Discs Radio.
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0: Yeah, tonight on the show, it's Sean Buckley and the Breadcrumbs and none other than Jimmy Page on lead guitar there tonight. Bringing to a close another edition of the Lost Discs radio show. Many thanks to Joe Stacks on the line out of Pittsburgh, Pennsylvania. Joe, get a last word in there tonight.
1: Hey, it's been great, guys, and thanks for playing the Breadcrumbs.
0: No doubt. Got to dig that action from Sean Buckley and the Breadcrumbs. Everybody knows. 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
2: Hey, speaking of breadcrumbs, right?
0: Yeah, man.
2: Let us invite Joe back again sometime.
0: Joe, we got to have you back on the show. We can't let it go too long. You know what I'm saying, man?
1: I'm there. Anytime you want me on.
0: Hey, the public has spoken. They dig it when we have Joe Stacks on the line out of Pittsburgh. Well, thanks again, folks. We'll catch you next time on WBCQ Shortwave on Lost Discs Radio.

0: very gullible. Gullible, gullible.
1: They're the best kind.
0: All right. Ready?
2: Yeah.

0: father said, do you get paid? No, nope, we do it for kicks. Speedy.
1: Yeah.
0: Are you with us?
1: All the way.
0: All the way. You got a good song for us. Is this one of your tunes?
1: Yeah.
0: Hop, skip, and a jump on the steel guitar, and here we go.
1: All right.

That's real fine, Speedball. That's good, Speedy. 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Thank you, Speed. 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
1: Here it goes.
2: There we go.
1: There we go.
2: Through. It took a little bit to get it on the...
1: Yeah, well, you know, time is...
3: Delay.
2: Sorry to interrupt.
3: That's the delay. It's a tape delay.
4: You have dialed Dial Hajo.
5: It's them!
4: And this one kills me. A Chinaman is calling up a friend of his. He says on the telephone, "I am Fu King." So the voice on the telephone says, "So am I. Call back in 15 minutes. You have dialed Dial Hajo.
2: We did it again.
1: They did it again.
3: Wonderful to know that service is on.
2: Still on.
1: That's the first joke you learned in high school there by the bushes in the jungle gym.
3: 154, is it? What is it? 876? What is the number again?
2: Hold up that box there.
6: 881-2345. Dear friends, 881-2345. Call them in before they stop laughing. Hi, I'm the Everly Brothers, and in our business, we hear a lot of talk about drugs. The heavy message now is that speed kills. It refers to a group of drugs called amphetamines, including ups, pep pills, meth, dicks, even bennies. You've seen what speed drugs can do. They're dangerous, much too dangerous to fool around with. To find out more about drugs, write to National Institute of Medical Health with the address box 101 Washington, D.C. Don't get them up here. Get them up.
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9: 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Here's an idea from Lisa Wilhelm of Towson, Maryland.
2: Sock it to us, Lisa.
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9: That's just the most pathetic thing.
10: And
9: you've
10: send
9: ever
10: it to
9: heard.
10: Us with your mother's top. And we'll send you in return.
1: Talk
10: volume LXXVIII, number 6 of the National Geographic magazine.
1: Slightly chewed by a dog.
10: Slightly chewed by... Talk no, this is by one of those little worms that
1: it's
10: the press was trying
1: rot.
10: To get rid of.
1: Yeah. Yeah. The press is trying to sell worms. He's trying to sell chinchillas last year to get by. His daughter is buying all that Monogogo Russian clothing. Talk about pathetic. I got a letter here I found here on the floor of the plant we were working in. Remember Phil and I working last year to make ends meet?
3: The mind-reading act, sure.
1: Yeah, the mind-reading act at the sausage factory. It was at Bechtel, right? Man, I found this on the floor.
2: Trying to make ends meet at the sausage factory?
1: That's right, yeah.
2: Come on.
1: Let's see. This is November.
2: That was the second one you learned in high school.
1: November 1st.
2: Oh,
1: it's just, I don't know.
10: Hello?
1: I don't,
10: you have dial a radio program.
2: Go ahead, Peter.
1: Well, it says November 1st, 1970. Ed. This is what this. I just found this on the floor. It said,
11: "Get on with it."
1: It says, "Ed, what are all these junkies doing in the plant? You know, I never noticed it before, but no one seems to be enjoying themselves. I noticed it today. Are we getting the kind of men we want, or is the business changing and I just didn't notice it? I recognize all the machines on the line except the ones doing the defense contract work. They look like mole preeners, but they're not rotary, and they're bigger than anything in that class. The union guys are just as tough as ever, but like sons when we got talking about looking at the work go by. They've got some people working now that are working in a way I thought was funny when I first saw it. It still seems funny. No matter how modern we get, Ed, we'd have to blow up the place to get rid of the tradition. Well, you could start making spaceships and it would still rain in the big room come rain or shine." That's what it says. It isn't signed, it's just one page. It probably went on and on and on.
11: I wrote it.
1: You did, huh?
11: Yeah.
1: You wrote this? Is this yours here? You better take it.
11: Okay.
2: Yeah. It's got his paw print at the bottom there.
1: You don't mind if I
11: take it with a little water?
1: Yeah, well...
11: Oh, that's funny! You have dial audience!
1: Well, we've come full circle, friends. We've certainly come full circle.
3: I got a wonderful game for Christmas.
1: You
3: called,
1: do?
3: Yeah, called Dignity. And the object of the game is that you have to reach a square called Dignity. And to get there, if you're
10: I know
3: you're
10: a
3: playing.
10: Square, but he's not called Dignity.
1: No, he's called that. Late to dinner, and he's hounded by his wife.
10: Go ahead.
3: Well, in the game, you're given five cards.
1: Five cars?
3: Cars, and $100 to begin with. And you have to avoid Shantytown, housing projects, Skid Row.
10: And Las Vegas.
1: Right. Yeah, right.
3: You can take a shortcut through Uncle Tom's Limbo, but then you can't play free to move cards, which are generally helpful. And you can take another shortcut through the university, but that costs you $2,000.
1: It does.
3: Yeah, that's 2 year cars at least, right?
1: Right, right.
3: And
1: parking.
3: You can also though move to the place of hope to think, and that's where I spent the entire game. I just sat there in the place of hope, and I thought,
1: hope, good. Hope is eternal, like debt.
3: Yeah, that's right.
1: Yeah,
3: that's what happened to me in the game.
1: I went to the bank a couple of weeks ago. And to apply.
10: Oh, le banque, le banque.
1: Yeah, banco la banque.
5: Voyage à la banque avec l'éléphante barbare.
1: To take out a thing called the Balance Plus, which is like an overdraft system where you don't get charged $3 for writing
3: overdose it. System.
9: Would you close the window? There's an overdraft in here.
3: Yeah,
1: there is.
9: Just a second. There's also. Watch out.
1: There. Oh, the TV's on again.
9: Okay.
1: And the guy said, I'll be glad to give it to you, Mr. Berfman, but you know what we call this here at the UCD? I said, no. I said, permadebt.
3: Permadebt.
1: He said, yeah, that's the name we have for it. That's what we call it here behind the box where I sit.
3: That's
1: I said, yeah, it's called Balance Plus where you sit where I sit. We call it permadebt. I said, give it to me, man. I said, give it to me right here in the economic vein.
3: Right. And he stamped you. I noticed that little stamp there. It says
1: right.
3: Permadebt on
9: it
3: your
9: says
3: forehead.
9: Refer to, and then there's a long line.
3: That's up on top there.
1: Mm-hmm. Yeah, right. Mm-hmm. He's wrong, man. I'm not in debt. I don't owe them anything. Except 3 seconds a week. Nothing. It's nothing, man. It's nothing. It's not hard to get through. I have to go down to the Reserve Center to give that 3 seconds a week, and I have to take the freeway because there's no other way to get there.
3: Yeah.
1: Aside from that, nothing. Nothing. I can just drive home. It's like I don't think about it except like
3: does
1: the week before
3: to
1: and
3: get
1: the week
3: down
1: after.
3: There on the freeway? I mean,
1: No. About 40 minutes.
12: It's okay, better so 40 than living in the ghetto, man.
3: Yeah.
1: In the gutter?
12: In the gutter, man, where I grew up.
1: You did?
12: In the gutter, yeah.
1: Was it bad?
12: Well, no, it wasn't bad. It was kind of a river, little river, you know, with some trees around in man.
1: Trees?
12: We used to live down in there.
1: It's called the gutter?
12: Yeah, and there was trees down in there and big pepper trees, you know, all around here in Los Angeles, man. There used to be all these pepper trees, man, that were everywhere.
1: The orange trees. But a lot of knife fighting and...
12: Orange. No, I never saw no knives, man, because the fruit, the avocados, man, you don't really need a fruit, a knife, you know, to... To
1: fruit
12: peel
1: knife,
12: them.
1: You
12: do it with your hands, man.
1: It's true.
12: And the oranges you can peel with your thumbs, you know, after a little practice.
1: Thumb fighting, though.
12: It was terrible living
1: man.
12: In the gutter.
1: That's the gutter, man.
12: I had to get out of there. I had to get to the big concrete streets, man, where the mod at Go-Go Now World was happening. The storefront Mexicans. That's me. Now I'm hip. I'm mod. I'm a go-go.
1: Noel Gaucho is Donnie Rivero in...
12: And I'm happy, too.
1: Yeah, right.
12: It's better than living in that gutter, man.
1: Oh, that gutter sounds terrible, man. Oranges
12: trees.
1: And avocados.
13: An urgent appeal to restrict the use of the telephone. The large number of operators now absent because of illness makes it necessary for us to appeal to our patrons to restrict their use of the telephone. The thanks of the community are due those patrons who have already restricted their use of the telephone, thus helping the service of war industries, hospitals, and stricken homes in the city.
1: Did you see what's on television tonight? Let's see. I bought a TV, by the way.
9: You did?
1: I bought a little box, yeah. I'm the guy that said, no, TV, but I bought a little black and white box. Makes the world look avant-garde.
9: Mm-hmm.
1: Tonight I'm going to go home and watch Neighborhood Junkie and The Yo-Yo.
9: Good.
1: And I'm going to watch The Fat Doctor.
9: The Fat Doctor?
1: Yeah.
9: Is that a spin-off from The Young Quacks?
1: Yes, it is. Yes, it is. Fat Doctors. In fact, it says...
9: Huey, Dewey, and Louie, right?
1: Huey, Dewey, and Louie with Benjamin Crawford as Dr. Blauman. Men known as Fat Doctors do a multi-million dollar business selling diet pills back to the Japanese. Amphetamines, barbiturates, hormones, diuretics, thyroids, digitalis, powerful drugs taken in excess or in dangerous combinations can have some severe effects on the state, even fatal. Even fatal, please. It says,
9: even
1: right.
9: Fatal.
1: And then Mrs. Kane's pillbox comes out at 4 o'clock.
3: I'm going to watch
13: Submarine Monster Angulus. Received SOS
14: from 1,000 miles south of Hawaii.
13: Missing a passenger boat for Honolulu. A giant angler by radioactivity of H-bomb test. Bite with sharp and strong teeth. An amphibian frees the victim enemy by gushing freezing liquid through the horn above the eyes. Food, mammal, especially human. And cheeseburgers.
1: Why doesn't anyone tell the truth about marijuana? I mean, smoke pot and you wind up hooked on heroin. Man, it's cleaner than alcohol. It's the first step right into the psycho ward. There's just no reason to keep it illegal. Today, not one of those statements is true.
15: It'll put you in the gutter, man.
1: Yeah, man. Because to date, not one is based on scientific fact. Millions of dollars must be spent in order to find out just what the real facts are on marijuana.
16: Millions of dollars millions must be spent.
1: National
16: No,
17: well, maybe we could. I need a new car.
1: Yeah, you sure do.
16: Some filing cabinets.
1: Yeah, you do. I'd like to have a secretary with a ball machine.
17: Yeah. I'd like to have a secretary that you can ball. One of those ones with the short skirts, you know, like they have in the movie studios.
1: Go bowling with your secretary, did you say, Dr.
17: Yeah, yeah, that's what I meant.
1: That's pretty hip. That's See the hair on the back of his neck get all.
17: Yeah,
1: all
17: and
1: stiff.
17: We could have some more. We could hire some more of those Prussians for narcotics agents.
1: Oh, they're
17: like that.
1: Wonderful as narcotics. They never ask any questions, right? They're loyal, right? There's one on the TV right now.
13: Last day of the season, grand closing carnival at Neptune Beach tomorrow, Sunday. Sunshine cures the flu. Bring your mask and enjoy yourself.
1: Yes, man. Yes. You will see all through that newspaper stories of people who were convicted for not wearing their mask. That was the big influenza epidemic in
3: 1918. Saturday, November 9th, 1918.
1: I was right. Yeah, it's we don't remember it, but I remember reading about it in an American history book when I was at college, that there was an influenza epidemic in 1918 that literally killed, you know, enough people to make it sound like the Black Death. I mean, to at least to the media people of that time. I mean, like hundreds of people died a day. It was like the plague.
15: Herring Bosch?
1: Yeah. And people used to have to go around in masks, and if you didn't have your mask, you get arrested.
3: That's right.
1: That's right. That's right. There's stories of it.
17: You Phil's still gonna... can, you know.
1: You can?
17: Sure, you don't go around without your mask on, you know.
1: What?
17: You can't go around without your mask on, you know.
1: I'm new here.
17: You've got your mask on.
1: I do.
17: You're all right.
18: Well, you're nude here.
17: Bucko.
18: You're wearing your mask, but nothing else.
17: You're okay. You've got on your Caucasian mask.
1: That's right. I've got one
17: on
1: my...
17: Well, then you've got to wear them all the time. You see, some people walking around nowadays without them on.
1: I can't see anything because of my mask, of course.
17: Yeah.
1: I'm being led around by signal.
17: In the old days, everybody had a Caucasian mask.
16: That's true.
17: I thought it looked jolly good, too.
16: You had to go a long way from the sunset to see anything but a Caucasian mask on a man.
17: Nowadays, the sun comes up on Negro masks and hippie masks. Oriental masks, too.
1: It's terrible. God, it makes my blood run. It's just terrible. That's what makes it run.
19: Amazing scientific discovery. Your blood will run, too, with a simple application of ethnic masks.
1: That's right.
13: Vancouver, Massachusetts, November 9th. Gauze masks to protect against Spanish influenza. Olé! Are the order here today, following a proclamation by Mayor Percival, warning people that the masks must be worn pursuant to the rule of the State Health Department. The order will be enforced by law.
1: Well, my little girl wasn't wearing her mask, and so I was worried about the health of my children. And then I looked at the sickly expression on their face, and it looked the same way Fanny did 9 years ago. So I thought, it must be worms. And I went to work at once with a bottle of Dr. C. McLean's Vermifuge between four of my children, their ages being as follows. Alice, 8 years. Charlie, 4 years. Emma, 6 years. John, 9 years. Now comes the result. Alice and Emma came out all right, but Charlie passed 45 and Johnny about 60 worms. The result was so terrifying that I spent 2 days in showing the wonderful effect of your vermifuge around, Utica, and now have the worms on exhibition in my store. Yours truly, John Piper. That's the news.
19: Night court plan as 500 arrested in flu mask raid.
13: Patrol wagons were kept busy rushing from place to place carrying the offenders to the city prison. For hours, the lobby and the receiving rooms of the city prison were jammed with prisoners.
19: A number who were unable to give the necessary $10 bail were lodged in cells pending the calling of their cases.
1: The leader must wear a mask and serves for life and appoints his successor. He must always get members' advice, especially when spending over $50 for any item except a mask, and must appoint mask assistants for merit only, but must not borrow or lend a mask during the tenure of his leadership.
13: A. Palladini, the aged fish king, was among those arrested in today's raid. His mask was pulled down to his chin when he was placed under arrest, according to the police who say they warned him yesterday.
20: Excuse me, Mr. President. Excuse me, Mr. President?
17: Yeah?
20: Is that raccoon wearing a mask?
17: Yeah. Oh, wait a minute. We better put that mask on the raccoon.
21: The raccoon wears the mask, but man is the bandit.
3: headline
18: the aged fish king.
3: The aged fish king, Paladino. There was a lot of things like that going on in 1918, including
18: the aged fish king.
3: Yeah, but there was some strange. Well, I can't find it now. Of course, I'll find it later on.
18: The aged fish king.
3: German banker received
19: the aged
3: for divorce.
19: Fish king stands upon his mighty throne.
20: In ancient times, they would have written that out as something like, and lo, Neptune was thrown from Olympus, and he, you know. But in modern times, it just reads like A. Paladini, fish king.
3: Fish king.
21: Yeah. How times have changed.
18: Right.
21: The disappearance of the old style.
20: Yes.
21: Disappearance of the old ways, the old days.
3: Oops.
20: The old haze.
21: The old haze.
3: This old paper has as the headline, Kaiser quits. And inside it says, there's a little article that says, son-in-law of Kaiser also quits. It's just incredible. Everybody was out. The Berlin cabinet quits. The Prussian minister quit. Everybody quit.
21: Well, you can't. That was the day it happened.
3: The day everybody quit.
1: That free time was declared, but nobody listened.
21: That's right.
3: Saturday, November 9th, 1918.
1: We are a people. We are a new nation. We believe in life, and we want to live now. We want to be alive 24 hours a day. 9 to 5, America doesn't even live on weekends. America's a death machine. It's run on and for money, whose power determines a society based on war, racism, sexism, and the destruction of the planet. Our life energy is the greatest threat to the machine. So they're out to stop us. Ah, they have to make us like them. They cut our hair, ban our music festivals, put cops and narcs in the schools, put 200,000 of us in jail for smoking flowers, induct us, housewife us, easy rider murder us. America has declared war on our new nation.
22: A new era in universal belief, one of permanent peace, dawned November 11th, 1918. The glad news of the armistice dispelled all haunting fears for peoples, for nations, and for civilization itself. The men and women of that time peered forward into the future with anxiety and with hope. Now, we may look backward joyously and see what significant developments have taken place in the past decade. Germany, for example, has made such a rapid recovery.
23: Let's take a look here in the National Dream Book.
20: Daddy's
23: we look under W for
20: again.
23: War, and it says here that if you dream of war, it means danger of persecution.
1: No surprise. Real surprise. Yeah. I was in China dreaming of being invaded by the Japanese, and that's exactly what happened, and I was persecuted.
23: Yeah.
1: It was terrible, absolutely terrible.
3: Local detectives today are working out another barrel murder mystery, strikingly similar to that which startled New York 15 years ago. Last night, the body of Gaspar Candela was found crammed into a barrel in a vacant lot in Brooklyn.
1: He was alive.
3: It was the cramming that was so. The police inclined to believe that Candela may have been involved with the Black Hand Gang that murdered Benedetto Madonna in a similar way in 1903.
1: Gentlemen, 3 minutes. 3 minutes, gentlemen.
20: Well,
24: 1903.
20: This show has just. It's been nice. I just think we should mention that the Live Earl Jive is not with us for the first time. I think he forgot or we missed schedule with him and he thought the show was on another day.
1: And so the show was totally without sound effect.
20: Yes,
1: therefore,
20: Tom has been engineering and.
1: Thank you, Tom.
20: Bloody
1: Tom.
20: Nicely, too, we thought.
1: Very nicely,
20: yes,
1: indeed.
20: And.
1: It's been fun. It's really just ripped right
20: great.
1: Along.
20: I'm really sorry, on my right here is Phil Punter.
3: Mm-hmm.
20: Phil, I enjoyed your work. I understand you're going to be in Las Vegas soon.
3: Yes, I'm going to be playing at the Barf Room there in Las Vegas. It's been relined now. And I'm going to be giving there President Eisenhower's baked bean recipe and the Aggie.
1: A great act.
3: Favorite.
1: I saw it. Could you do it for us now in this last minute?
3: Sure, I'd be glad to. President Eisenhower's baked beans. Excuse me. 1 pound of navy beans, 1 medium onion, diced. Half a tablespoon salt, 2 tablespoons tarragon vinegar, 1/2 teaspoon dry mustard, a little mustard gas, 1 teaspoon of pepper, and 5 tablespoons of heavy dark molasses. The dog kind.
25: Oh, yeah.
3: And
25: a heavy water.
3: A quarter pound of salt pork or bacon. And just bake it slow for over 8 hours. Thank you very much.
19: 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Ladies and gentlemen, you've just heard Two Robbers, a one-act play given by Jack Donstrom and Bill Haley. We hope you've enjoyed it. 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

0: this is even worse. The Fried Food and Drug Administration has called a town-wide alert. People are as fat as can be. But the courtroom is empty. Nobody's suing anyone over this.
1: Oh, hey, that's not my fault.
0: It's got to be somebody's fault. And in my world, that means it's your fault.
1: I took a walk down to the biggest and fastest fat food joint in town, Rocky's Dreaded Popcorn Shrimp.
2: Please, take as much as you want. Now my plan is complete. I've loaded up all the burgers and flies with ultra-pretty polyunsaturated fat. And I've convinced the people of Fun Fun Town that they have free will. So I'm not responsible for what they eat. They are the fools. Obese people with no desire to sue me.
1: I could see this would be a big problem. If you can sue a ladder maker because you fall off his ladder, if you can sue a paper bag company because you suffocate yourself with the bag, I see life is good. If people begin to think they're responsible for their own eating habits, though, society will crumble. What would be next?
3: What's next, Nick, is that this episode is all too quickly coming to an end.
1: Hey.
3: In fact, I'm not seeing that it was much of an episode to begin with.
1: Well, not everything's that simple, Dwight. Sometimes a detective gotta take what's given to him.
2: Here you go.
1: Oh, and look, Rocky just gave me a double order of his dreaded popcorn shrimp.
3: You've been overstuffed with the adventures of Nick Danger, Third Eye.
0: What good is the Third Eye?
2: He holds his head up.
4: Edith, did you bring these things into the house?
5: Probably.
4: And what do you mean, probably?
5: I mean, probably I did.
4: Well, probably you did could also mean probably you didn't. That's the way it is with a word like probably, right?
5: Probably.
4: Well, what is all this anyway? What do you got here? What is it, whipped cream there?
5: It's clam dip.
4: Clam dip? Now, what's this? What kind of fish is that?
5: Smoked salmon.
4: Smoked salmon? I only get tuna fish for my lunch. Who are you having here, the Duke of Windsor?
6: What difference would it make? Whoever it is, you're not going to like them. You don't like anything about us. You resent our attitudes, our politics, even the clothes we wear. You know, I don't think there's one thing about us you agree with.
4: I agree with that. But that don't answer the question. Who's the big cheese you're having here for lunch?
5: Roger.
4: Roger the fairy?
6: All right.
4: Did you hear that, Edith? You know who they're bringing around here for lunch? Roger, sweetie pie, Roger.
6: All right, Roger, cut it out, huh?
5: Who's their friend, Archie?
4: Listen, Edith, we run a decent home here. And we don't need any strange little birdies flying in and out of here.
5: Roger's not a strange little birdie.
4: His pal Roger is as queer as a $4 bill, and he knows it.
5: That's not only cruel, Daddy, that's an outright lie.
6: You know something, Archie? Just because a guy is sensitive and he's an intellectual and he wears glasses, you make him out a queer.
4: I never said a guy who wears glasses is a queer. A guy who wears glasses is a four eyes. A guy who is a fag is a queer. Ahead, Edith. Now answer the girl. Now you've seen Roger sashaying around here with his la-di-da talk. He's a pansy.
5: I don't know.
4: What do you mean you don't know?
5: I'm not an expert on flowers.
6: Look, Archie, you might as well face it. You're all alone in this. We all know Roger and we all know he's straight. And even if he wasn't, and I said if, what difference would that make? Do you know that in many countries, England, for instance, there is a law that says whatever two consenting adults do in private is their own business?
4: Listen, this ain't England. We threw England out of here a long time ago. We don't want no more part of England. And for your information, England is a fag country.
6: What?
4: Say, ain't they still picking handkerchiefs out of their sleeve, huh? The whole society is based on a kind of a fagdom.
6: You know you're right, Archie. You're right. The British are a bunch of pansies. Pansies, fairies, and sissies. And the Japanese are a race of midgets. The Irish are boozers. The Mexicans are bandits.
4: And you Polacks are meatheads.

I remember when I was a little girl, our house caught on fire. I'll never forget the look on my father's face as he gathered me up in his arms and raced to the burning building out on the pavement. And I stood there, shivering in my pajamas, and watched the whole world go up in flames. And when it was all over, I said to myself, "Is that all there is to a fire? Is that all there is?"

I had the feeling that something was missing. I don't know what, but when it was all over, I said to myself, is that all there is to the circus?

In love with the most wonderful boy in the world. We'd take long walks down by the river, or just sit for hours gazing into each other's eyes. We were so very much in love. And then one day he went away, and I thought I'd die, but I didn't. And when I didn't, I said to myself, is that all there is to love?

know what you must be saying to yourselves. If that's the way she feels about it, why doesn't she just end it all? Oh no, not me. I'm not ready for that final disappointment. 'Cause I know, just as well as I'm standing here talking to you, that when that final moment comes and I'm breathing my last breath, I'll be saying to myself,

0: lovely maid. Why you need? Why you need? Why you need? Why you need? Why you need a mojo head? Mojo head. I just need a mojo. I'm on it. Get myself a mojo head. And everything will be all right.
1: I'd like to do a recitation showing the depths of a well, the depth of the ocean. How high is the sky? I don't know.
2: All right, you want to do a recitation?
1: I would like to share with you a recitation. As each man is a castle in the world, each man's deepest emotions are hidden beneath the boiling blood of his veins and the soul of his heart. I unburden and take the shackles off and take the tents down and clean the cages. I'd like to share with you...
2: My brother would like to share with you a poem that he's written. It's a recitation. He's written... I mentioned he's written numerous poems. I never thought it would come to this.
1: It's a poem of love, Dickie.
2: It's a poem of love. It should be very funny, so...
1: It is a serious poem of love.
2: I want you to pay strict attention so we could all laugh together at the end of it.
3: Yeah, well, I'll tell you one thing...
2: When you think of it.
3: Shut up! I share poems of love.
2: All right. I'm giving you a chance.
3: I bear my soul.
2: Just shush. I'm giving you a chance. May we have ballad lights, please?
1: I'm going to be sorry you ever say anything about this. Maestro music. Music, maestro.

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0: boys band. 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
1: Oh, hold off for more! 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
1: Me watch?
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2: Put up thy piddling pike, you fool! 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
0: Me bottle, mate, you mean? Your counterfeit fowl put me pants afloat. It's only right you fill him up again.
2: Fear not, wet Peter, for thee I've brought honest spirits in the drunkard's sack. Here's breakfast toast enough for both of us. Come, fill thy winkling tiny cup.
0: Odds tonsils, we'll meet the dawn with peckers up.
3: What's that?
0: 'Tis truly King Bernardo, come at dawn. See where he stands upon yon battlements.
3: He seems to float with no more substance than me breath. Slip thee to Buttery Down and fetch the prince.
0: I go. We'll meet again. I hope.
3: 'Tis surely he sports the sacred hat upon his shroud.
4: Eternal sleeps its moistly upon my face these clammy nights. Once more I walk these slippery, withering heights in aimless, mindless searching for a man with blunted aim and motley tides.
5: Sweet, my lord, I have.
6: No, sweet Marie, I'm speaking to these soldiers here.
0: Mark, it seems to float like oil upon the sea.
6: I'll be not gulled. Hand me my sword flask, man.
7: What use is sober steel against a ghost, my prince?
5: A ghost?
0: It hops up King Bernardo's crumbling tower, my lord.
6: The goats?
5: The ghost, sweet prince.
6: Methought they spoke of goats upon the battlements.
0: Nay, ghost, my lord.
6: Well, be he ghost or goat, or ghost of goat or both, our spirits need to goad my spirits on.
7: See, they'll spook will speak with thee.
5: He perches there upon the tower's tipply top.
6: I'm here, deceased parent.
4: Thou poor unfocused

0: eyes and double-crossed the monk who fell into the moat. Are we not men?
1: Not I, my lord.
0: Yes. If we fall down, can we not rise again? Hot-headed, flushed with blood, we'll not take it lying down. We'll stand it up and get it any way we can.
2: To Norway!
0: My dear dead dad, I'll abdicate the crown, my coronation skip, and leave at once to be your midnight sun. But first, let me embrace thee.
2: Hey, stay back!
0: I'll clamber up to hug thy clammy draperies. I'll race to ruin. I'll bite thy warm and waxen lips and draw refreshing nectar from thy hollow kiss.
2: Stay, don't come, I need more.
3: So he does.
1: And slipping shows his knees, revealing blue and goosely flesh.
0: Stay, royal parent.
4: Edmund reaches out, yet touches nay but ail.
1: He's gone.
5: Tis done.
3: Tis done.
0: This way, tis done. Tis done. He's gone.
5: He's fallen to the sea.
1: Follow not, Prince Edmund, lest a ghost ye be.
0: King Bernardo walks again and bids me leave. What does this mean? Come, men, and you, Marie. Bring on the nuts and ales and meat. We'll speak of this anon.
1: And on and on and on.
0: But first, let's eat.

0: Well, it seems you can't keep a bad man down, for after all his troubles, Boris Badenov is back in business again, turning out 4 million counterfeit box tops.
1: Oh, boy. One more and we're through. Then we spread them around and wreck whole American economic system.
0: Meanwhile, just a short distance away, Rocky and Bullwinkle were trying to think of a way to find the box top bandit, unaware that they were so close to discovering his secret printing press.
2: What we need is a brilliant idea. Something tricky, clever, and subtle.
3: How about putting an ad in the paper?
2: Nah, we just... Hey, that's it, Bullwinkle.
3: I knew I'd think of it.
2: Well, you sure did.
3: Yeah. What was it again?
2: We'll advertise. Have some cards printed up.
3: You mean like that that hitchhiker fella? Have thumb, will travel?
2: Sure. And we'll offer a reward for information about the box top bad man. How much money do you have, Bullwinkle?
3: Well, you are in luck, Rocky. I just happen to be loaded.
0: And our two heroes pooled their entire fiscal resources, a grand total of 27 cents, and a hand-carved skate key.
2: Well, it's not much, but it's all we have.
3: And that skate key is a real antique.
2: Yeah,
3: and they don't make them anymore, you know.
2: Yeah, but...
3: Nobody locks their skates these days.
2: Yeah, but now we gotta get somebody to print us up some reward posters.
3: Hey, Rocky, we're in luck. Looky here in this basement.
2: Looks like a print shop.
3: I'll knock on the door.
4: You sure everything will be all right this time, darling?
1: Of course. Moose and Squirrel found last hiding place strictly by accident.
4: Accident?
1: Sure, Mike. Couldn't happen again in a million years. Especially since we blew them up with change of...
3: Howdy, Mr. Printer. Hello, Miss Print. I'd like to...
1: It's the moose. Oh, Natasha, what have I done to deserve this?
4: Well, you...
1: Don't tell me. Just send me one of those sticks, dynamite.
0: And a moment later, Bullwinkle rejoined Rocky, who sat on the curb designing a reward poster.
2: What'd he say, Bullwinkle?
3: He's a little busy right now, but he got me a cigar anyway.
2: What kind?
3: Let's see. It's a dinamity.
2: There is no such cigar.
3: Oh.
2: Besides, you don't smoke.
3: Hey, that's right. I better give it back to him. Hey, here's your cigar back. I forgot I don't smoke. Nobody answered. I'll just leave it for him.
0: And Bullwinkle slipped the sizzling dynamite through the mail slot in Boris's door.
3: There! That ought to take care of everything.
0: And it did. The entire building blew up, completely destroying the headquarters of the box top ring and showering the city with millions and millions of box tops.
2: Eddie, look, it's raining box tops!
5: Box tops? Oh boy, we're rich, rich!
6: Yay!
0: And it was true. Every kid in town was soon the proud possessor of more box top premiums than he ever knew existed. And Rocky and Bullwinkle were given medals and acclaimed heroes by everybody in town.
6: Yay!
0: Almost.
3: Boo!
4: Don't be sourball, Boris. Look at those happy, smiling faces.
1: I am looking. That's what makes me sourball.
2: Well, we're heroes again, Bullwinkle.
3: Yeah, and it sure makes the fella uncomfortable.
2: Just because they pinned a medal on your coat?
3: Rocky, this isn't a coat. They pinned the medal on my own personal chest.
0: And our heroes rode painfully into the sunset and toward their next hair-raising adventure. Be sure to be with us next time for further adventures of Rocky, the Flying Squirrel.

Around Dodge City and in the territory on West, there's just one way to handle the killers and the spoilers, and that's with a U.S. Marshal and the smell of gun smoke.

Gunsmoke, starring William Conrad. The story of the violence that moved west with young America. The story of a man who moved with it. Matt Dillon, United States Marshal.

0: I don't know what got into the boy, Mr. Dillon. When I come for you, he was offering to shoot his initials into the mirror behind the bar.
1: Is he drunk, Chester?
0: Yes, sir. But mostly it seems like he just plain wants to howl.
1: Well, he can howl all he likes as long as he keeps his gun quiet.
0: Oh, there he goes.
1: Yeah.
0: I hope that's the mirror and not some man he's shooting at.
1: Yeah, so do I. Old Duff would hate to lose that boy. All right, watch it now.
0: Look, he's laying on the floor, Mr. Dillon. He's been killed.
2: Look what he done to my mirror, Marshal.
1: You shoot him, Sam?
2: No, I hit him with a bung starter. He ain't dead. But I'm about to have to shoot his friend here.
3: Go ahead and try it.
2: Maybe I will.
1: Easy, Sam. All right, what's your name, mister?
3: My name's Blades. I work for Tom.
1: You mean you work for his father, don't you?
3: Well, sure, the old man owns the ranch, but me and Tom, we work together.
4: Oh, my.
1: Pick up his gun before he comes to, Chester.
0: Yes, sir.
1: All right, Blades. Tom's going to sleep it off in jail. You want to be locked up with him, or you're going to go home quietly?
3: I ain't done nothing. It was that girl over there got him started.
1: No, what girl?
3: That one sitting at the table in the red dress.
1: What, Kitty?
3: Yeah, that's her name. Wait till old Dolph hears you threw his son in jail.
1: I'll tell him myself. Now you get out of here.
3: I'm going. He's at the Dodge House right now, Marshal. I'd like to hear you tell him.
1: Can you get Tom over to the jail, Chester?
0: Yes, sir, I sure can.
1: All right, lock him up. I'll be back later.
0: Oh, yes, sir.
5: All right, come on now, Tom.
6: You
5: ain't hurt.
6: You gonna let Chester put him to bed, Matt?
7: Yeah.
1: Sam knocked all the fight out of him, Kitty.
6: I know. I saw it.
1: Blade said that you made him mad.
6: That's one way of putting it.
1: Oh, what do you mean?
6: He made me mad. I don't like fresh kids, Matt.
1: Tom Vickers must be 20.
6: Well, he's been acting like a kid. You know, Matt, he's changed lately. He used to be a gentleman like his father. I don't know what's come over him, but if he were mine, I wouldn't allow him off the ranch.
1: Well, maybe you've just forgotten what it's like to be young, Kitty.
6: I'm young enough to pour this glass of beer over your head.
1: You know what I mean.
6: Sure.
1: Well, that fellow Blades is older, though. Maybe he's responsible for Tom's jumping the fence.
6: I don't like him at all. I'm sure he isn't a good influence on Tom.
1: Yeah, Tom's too easily led. Yeah, he isn't the man his father is.
6: He sure isn't. Anyways, he better leave me alone.
1: Yeah, I'll tell him to. Well, I gotta go see Dolph now.
6: He isn't gonna like your throwing his son in jail.
1: Yeah, maybe not. But a stranger was shot and killed on his range yesterday. And I don't like that.
6: Oh? I hadn't heard.
1: Well, they haven't been talking much about it.
6: Well, looks like you and Dolph are in for a pleasant little talk.
1: Yeah. Well, so long, Kitty.
6: Goodbye, Matt.

0: Well, come in, Marshal. Come in.
1: How are you, Doll?
0: Fine, Marshal. I've been sitting here smoking a cigar before I went to bed. Have one?
1: No, thanks. Dolph, I got some bad news for you.
0: Tell me.
1: Tom tried to shoot up the Texas Trail a while ago. Sam laid him out, and right now he's in jail.
0: Anybody hurt?
1: Oh, the boy's got a bump on his head, that's all.
0: I don't like the idea of Vickers being in jail.
1: I'm sorry, Dolph.
0: How do I get him out?
1: Well, I'll turn him loose in the morning.
0: No Vickers was ever in jail before, Marshal.
1: Well, it's not that important to me, Dolph. If you want him out now, you can come and get him.
0: No, he's done wrong. He's got to pay for it. I thank you for coming to tell me, Marshal.
1: Sure, Dolph, sure. But there's something else I want to talk to you about.
0: What's that?
1: Well, I heard that a man was shot and killed on your range yesterday.
0: It's true.
1: Who did it?
0: He was rustling cattle, Marshal.
1: Oh. Well, were you there?
0: No, but I've been losing a lot of stock lately. That fella got caught by my men, put up a fight. So, there's one less thief around.
1: You know who this man was?
0: Never saw him before. But there's nothing wrong with shooting thieves, is there?
1: Well, not if they try to shoot you first.
0: I'm going to hire me some gunmen, Marshal. I'll show with them.
1: No, that'll just cause trouble, Dolph. Gunmen will shoot anybody that happens along and then claim that they put up a fight. You know what they're like.
0: Then everybody better stay away.
1: Everybody won't know about it, Dolph. You don't want innocent men killed, do you?
0: Well, of course I don't. But I don't want my cattle stole either.
1: Dolph, you mind if I ride back out to your place with you tomorrow and have a look around?
0: I got business in Dodge tomorrow, but I'm going out the day after. Be glad to have you.
1: Oh, good. Well, I'll meet you here then.
0: Okay, Marshal.

0: There's some men branding cattle up ahead, Dolph.
1: That'll be Tom and Blades. They got a camp near here. I put Tom in charge of this whole section.
2: They left Dodge yesterday morning early, Dolph.
1: I know. I saw them leave.
2: Oh, you did?
1: They didn't see me. I was sitting across the street.
2: Ah.
0: Yeah, that's Tom, all right. Coming to meet us.
1: He shouldn't stop work just because we ride by. We'll wait here. Who now? Who?
0: Who's
1: one? Hello.
0: Howdy, Tom.
2: Tom.
1: What calves are those, Tom?
0: Oh, it's a bunch of men gathered day before yesterday, sir.
1: Where are the other men? How come just you and Blades are working them?
0: Oh, we got all but about 20 of them branded yesterday. I figured me and Blades could finish them alone.
1: Two men ain't enough with a bunch like that. You'd have saved time if you'd kept more men to help. Let's ride over there. I want to look at them.
0: Point.
1: Maybe I better stay and help you.
0: Oh, no, sir. We're doing fine. We'll be all through by evening.
1: And your herd's getting scattered now.
0: We'll handle them.
3: Sure, don't you worry none, Mr. Vickers.
1: I ain't worried none, Blades. Tom, next time you keep at least 3 more men with you when you got a bunch this size.
0: Okay, sir, I'll do it.
1: In case you're wondering about the marshal here in Chester... They're going to look things over for a day or so. Marshall thinks maybe he can cut the trail of them cattle thieves.
0: I sure hope so. We ain't had much luck, except for that one.
1: Now go on back to work. I'll ride out here next week sometime.
0: All right. Get that iron ready for another one, Blaze. It's red hot now.
1: Come on, Marshall. I'm late enough.

0: Sure is a nice evening, Mr. Dillon, ain't it? Don't you think so?
1: What? Oh, I was just wondering what kind of an evening it is in Dodge, Chester.
0: Oh, if there was any real trouble, somebody would have rode out and told you.
1: Yeah, I suppose so. It's been 2 days now. Oh, we better get back tomorrow.
0: That'll suit me fine. I swear we've rode 1,000 miles over this ranch, and all for nothing, as far as I can tell.
1: Yeah, maybe.
2: Why don't you come set in the porch, you two?
1: Oh, we're just walking our supper off a little bit, Dolph.
0: Yeah, I've been in the saddle so much the last 2 days, I need to stand.
3: Suit yourselves.
1: Dolph, from what the men tell me, you've lost only about 100 head of calves altogether. I had the impression that it was a lot more than that.
3: I won't put up with 1 calf being stolen from me, Marshal. I'm an honest man, and I work hard. And if a neighbor or stranger needs help, I'll give it to him gladly. But I'll kill the man that steals.
1: Well, I wish you'd do one thing for me, Dolph.
3: What's that?
1: The next time you lose any stock, send word to me before you turn this outfit into an armed camp.
3: Well, Marshal, if it was anybody else, I'd tell him to mind his own business. But, I'll do it.
1: Thank you, Dolph. Oh, by the way, we're going to be riding back to Dodge tomorrow.
3: All right. But I won't give you more than a couple of days next time.
1: Well, that's better than nothing, Dolph.

0: Mr. Dillon, we won't never get to Dodge if we stop and tally ever herd of cows we come across.
1: Now, this is a bunch I wanted to see, Chester. We'll travel as a crow flies from here in. Come on.
0: Why was you so interested in that herd? We must have rode through it 10 times.
1: I was sort of interested in proving something to myself, Chester.
0: Yes, sir.
1: Now, look up ahead there.
0: Oh, a couple of dogs, men, I reckon.
1: Yeah, probably.
0: Oh, say, it's Tom and that fellow Blades.
1: Yeah.
2: Where's my old man, Marshal?
1: We left him at the ranch, Tom. We're going back to Dodge.
2: Empty-handed, huh?
1: Not quite.
2: What do you mean, not quite?
1: Well, Blades will tell you. I just looked over that bunch of stock back there.
2: Sure. We gathered them yesterday. Now we're going to do a little branding.
1: You better.
2: We'd better? You ain't bossing us, Marshal.
1: Just get them branded, Tom. All of them.
2: Of course we'll get them branded.
1: Say that you do. Come on, Chester.
0: Yes, sir. I don't understand what you was driving at, Mr. Dillon.
1: That's the same herd those two were working the day we rode by here with Dolph, Chester.
0: Well, say, now, I didn't notice that.
1: And you probably didn't notice about 20 calves in there that are still unbranded.
0: What do you mean?
1: Tom Vickers and his friend Blades are thieves, Chester. And probably murderers to boot.

We will return for the second act of Gunsmoke in just a moment. 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You can build a fine career as a trained engineer and at the same time help maintain America's scientific and engineering superiority. 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That's Box 40, Midtown Station, New York 18, New York. 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

0: Oh, Chester, there you are, my boy. Where's Matt?
1: Oh, he'll be back in a minute, Doc. Sit down.
0: No, don't mind me. Say, he told me about Dolph Vickers' son last night.
1: You know, the only thing I can't figure, Doc, is why he don't tell Dolph.
0: Oh, he's got his reasons, I expect, but I didn't come here to gossip. Have either of you had supper yet?
1: I ate early tonight. But Mr. Dillon probably go with you.
0: Good
2: evening, Doc. You look hungry.
0: You look worried. Dolph Vickers' boy?
2: Yeah. Sooner or later, I'm going to have to arrest him, Doc. I've been trying to figure some way to do it without breaking the old man's heart.
0: Well, I don't suppose there is any other way, Matt.
2: Well, if there is, I haven't thought of it.
1: Somebody out back, Mr. Dillon.
2: No, stay where you are, Chester. I'll see who it is. I'll be right with you, Doc.
0: Sure, Matt.
1: You're going to starve to death waiting for somebody to eat with around here, Doc.
0: Oh, why, fasting's good for Manchester. And a little of it wouldn't hurt you.
1: Oh. Seems to me I spent my entire youth fasting, Doc. I won't never make up for it.
0: Uh-oh. What's that?
1: I don't know, but I better go see. Mr. Dillon?
3: Get out, Chester.
1: Somebody shooting at you?
3: Quiet.
2: It's okay, Chester. They've gone.
1: Somebody was shooting at you.
2: Yeah. After they knocked on the door, they ran out behind that far shed there. Mighty poor shooting.
1: Well, ain't we going after them?
2: Now, they had horses hidden there. I heard them ride off.
1: Well, I'll go buy a couple from the rail.
2: No. No, let them go, Chester.
1: Hey, but Mr. Dillon, they tried to ambush you.
2: I know, but I'd prefer not to shoot them. Especially Tom Vickers.
1: Tom?
2: We'll ride out to the ranch tomorrow, Chester. Maybe we can bring them in without a fight. Anyway, it's worth a try. For Dolph's sake.

0: Dog? Anybody home?
1: Here comes somebody.
2: There.
3: Oh. Hello, Marshal.
0: Hello, Dolph.
3: Chester.
4: Hello, Dolph.
3: Come on in. Come on in.
0: Thank you.
3: Where are you going, Tom? Ain't you going to say hello?
5: I got work to do.
3: What kind of manners was that?
0: There's no use running away, Tom. You wouldn't get far.
3: What?
0: Now, come on back and sit down, huh?
5: You do a lot of ordering around, don't you, Marshal?
0: Sometimes I do.
3: What's the matter between you, anyway?
0: Be better if you told him, Tom.
5: I don't know what you're talking about.
0: All right. You brand those calves the other day?
3: What calves?
0: Wait a minute, Doc. Did you, Tom?
5: Of course we did.
0: You willing to ride out there with us and prove it?
5: I ain't riding nowhere.
3: I've had enough of this. You tell me what you're talking about.
0: Tom?
3: Maybe you better tell me, Marshal.
0: Well, Dolph, you remember the herd Tom and Blades were working the day we rode out here with you?
3: Of course I do.
0: Well, I saw that same herd on the way back to Dodge. There were still about 20 unbranded calves in it.
3: Say it out, Marshal.
0: I ran into Tom and Blades just beyond, and I told them to be sure and brand those calves.
3: Go on.
0: So they knew I was on to them.
3: On to what?
0: Dolph, I'm willing to bet everything I got that if we find that herd, those calves are either still unbranded or missing.
3: What makes you so sure?
0: Tom refuses to ride out there with us.
3: What you're saying is mighty serious, Marshal. I hope you won't regret it. Come on, Tom. We'll go see them calves.
5: No.
3: We're going out there, I said.
5: I ain't going.
3: You'll do what I tell you.
5: Not this time.
3: We're going if I have to knock you down and tie onto your horse. And you know I'll do it.
5: Yeah, you would. Them calves ain't there.
3: Then where are they? 20 calves ain't hard to track, Tom.
5: Blades got them.
3: Got them where?
5: Up by Little Spring. You don't have to say it. I know Little Spring ain't on this ranch.
3: Go on.
5: There are three other men up there. You don't know them. They're holding over 100 head by now.
3: Tom.
5: You gonna charge your own son for stealing from you? Are you?
0: Tom, you and Blades killed that stranger to help you cover up all this, didn't you?
5: It's too bad we didn't kill you, Marshal.
0: What's that? They tried to ambush me in Dodge last night, Dolph.
3: My own son. A murderer. And a thief. Tom, come into the other room with me. You'll excuse us, gentlemen.
6: He's going to help him get away, Mr. Dillon.
0: Not if I know Dolph, he isn't. I expect he just wants to talk to him alone before we take him to jail.
6: Yes, sir. You know, I feel a whole lot sorrier for Dolph than I do for the boy.
0: I guess should.
6: Mr. Dillon.
3: It's all right, Marshal.
0: Where's Tom?
3: I killed him. Here's my gun, Marshal.
0: I'm sorry you did it, Dolph.
3: I had to. Marshal, I'd like to bury him now.
0: We'll help you.
3: Nope. I'll bury my own dead. Then I'll ride into jail with you.
0: All right.
3: You'll get my calves back?
0: I'll pick up a posse when we get to Dodge.
3: The boy was my responsibility, Marshal. You understand that?
0: What you did was wrong, Duff.
3: You can wait here in the cool of the house. I'll be back.
0: We'll wait.

Gunsmoke, under the direction of Norman McDonald, stars William Conrad as Matt Dillon, U.S. Marshal. Tonight's story was specially written for Gunsmoke by John Meston, with music composed and conducted by Rex Corey. Featured in the cast were Sam Edwards, Paul Dubov, Charles A. Baston, and John Daner. Harley Bear is Chester, Howard McNear is Doc, and Georgia Ellis is Kitty. Gunsmoke has been selected by the Armed Forces Radio Service to be heard by our troops overseas. Join us again next week as Matt Dillon, U.S. Marshal, fights to bring law and order out of the wild violence of the West in Gunsmoke.

don't miss The High Mountain, a hard-hitting documentary report on the progress and problems of 15 million Negro Americans. 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Stay tuned now for Gangbusters, which follows in a few minutes over most of these same stations. George Walsh speaking. 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
1: Okay, for JW, I'm going to do what Sticky asked me to do about a guy who really projected a true Corpus Christi image. The man who was so good that he never waited for thank you, the Lone Ranger. He did it all for you, didn't want anything back. I mean, you know, at least Christ, he did stick around for a little sympathy. Look at the Lone Ranger, man. Town after town after town. Did a few, took the silver bullet, went nah, and split. What's with that putz? What, the schmuck didn't wait? Mama made coffee and cake and everything? The hell is with that guy? I got my hand out like some jack-off. He's on his horse already. The Lone Ranger. So what the hell does that give him? What an asshole. Is he kidding, that guy? Schmuck, I'm standing like this with a mail, with a plaque and everything. I'm going to punch the shit out if I ever see him again. But take it easy, Dominic. Take it easy, my balls. Is that guy kidding me? Look, it's a Lone Ranger. You good-natured schmuck, ain't got a quarter. You don't know about him? He's got a problem. Going to analysis. He can't accept love. Yeah? I'm telling you, man. He's a nice guy. Nice guy. How come the asshole leaves bullets in? I don't know. That is weird. Sure, he's nice. A nice guy leaves bullets for kids to fool around with? I told you what the innuendo is. Dr. Ehrlich, the magic bullet. What's that? Syphilis. Ah. Telling you, the guy's... He's telling you a sly subtle way that the whole world has syphilis. Dr. Ehrlich, the magic bullet? Of course. What do you think he rides off with his mouth closed? Are you kidding with that? Of course, when he gets way out, he puts audibles. Who was on a dose? He laughs that's when he goes off the saddle. Oh, yeah? Well, that's what I need. I'm going to wrap the shit out of him. Get the horses ready. I'm going to punch them first. We'll ambush him, we'll find out. We fade, dissolve, cut to... Hold the farm in Northridge! Hold it! Okay, masked man, I'm going to whoop the shit out of you, buddy, right now. Goddamn, took us about 15 minutes. Boy, you think you're pretty goddamn smart. You're hot shit, ain't you, buddy? Look at these kids here, made up a Humintosh in the song Thank You, Lone Ranger. There's your hero. The man that's too good to accept thank you from little children. Little children with their crepe paper costumes. Right now, buddy, you're going to explain. I'm going to whoop the hell out of you right now, yeah?
2: I'll explain if you get your goddamn hands off me. Excuse me, I've got a station break. Jump on the Manhattan merry-go-round, the highway, the byway to New York town. Here comes Captain Andy now. Excuse me, hold it for the viceroy roar. Well, you see, the reason I never wait for thank you with Barbara Luddy and Les Tremaine is that... Well, supposing once I did wait for a thank you, just for a supposition.
1: Thank you, Mass Man.
2: What's that? What did I hear from the Johnson Smith Cadillac?
3: Let me out.
2: Thank you, Mass Man. Who said that?
1: I said it. Thank you, Mass Man. Thank you, Mass Man. What a lovely sound. Is this what I've been running away from all these years? Frank Morgan. Thank you, Mass Man. I like thank you, Mass Man. In fact, son, come up here, little boy, over here. I'll sit there, like Shelley Berman. Now, the reason, I'm going to do things. Every day, I'll get a thank you, Mass Man. I'll put them in the book. Here, I got 3,000 thank you, Mass Mans. I traded them for a bridge lamp. And now, when I'm old, I can lean back on my thank you, Mass Mans. Oh, yes, I can't ride anymore. Would you like to see a little something I did? Look at that, thank you, Mass Mans, eh? Then a day comes by. It's almost 5 o'clock.
2: Where's the thank you, Mass Man, ma'am? Has the thank you, Mass Man, ma'am, been here today? You do have a thank you, Mass Man, for me, don't you? I thought it would last forever. I've led a very flamboyant existence. I pissed them all away. You don't have any, do you? Just give me one till I get to the next town. One thank you, Mass Man.
1: There are no more thank you, Mass Mans. The Messiah returned. All is pure.
2: What does this to do with me?
1: Well, you see, men like Jonas Salk, Lenny Bruce, and J. Edgar Hoover, these men thrive upon the continuance of segregation, violence, and disease. The purity they just protest a need for, they just feed upon.
2: You mean?
1: Yes, without polio, Salk is a putz. In the mouth I is, sent all of J. Edgar's children through college.
2: Well, then, I'll make trouble. Because I must have a thank you, Massman. At all costs. This way, what I don't have, I don't miss. That's why I always ride off.
1: Well, goddamn, Massman, boy, you can talk your ass off, buddy. How the fuck you talking about all this commie horse shit? Thank you, Massman. The kids fell asleep. Wilbur's got blue balls. He's got to get back to the base. Now, I don't give a... Hey, you got me dizzy with all that bullshit. Thank you, Massman. Look, buddy. Look, I'm here. I'm working for the city. You understand what I mean? And I'm just here to take a picture for the exam, and we'll get the hell out of here. Now, come on, shape up and accept a present. We can haul ass.
2: A present? All right, for the children, I'll do it. No ashtrays, sir. Give me the Indian over there.
1: Oh, Tonto?
2: Yes, Tonto. Whatever the Spick Halfbreed's name is, I'll take him.
1: Spick Halfbreed? Goddamn, you can't have Tonto.
2: Bullshit, that's what I want. Tonto the Indian.
1: Look, buddy, his name ain't Tonto. It's Tonto, and you can't have Tonto.
2: Bullshit, I want Tonto. I want Tonto the Indian.
1: Damn you, freak. I want to tell you, what the hell you want Tonto for?
2: To perform in a natural act.
1: What?
2: You heard me, to perform in a natural act.
1: Masked man's a fag. Ah, he's a fag. Ah, the fag man. Oh, Lord, I'm getting dizzy. Don't look at him. He's the bad fag man. Oh, the masked fag, bad fag, dad man. You fag bastard, you. God damn it, kids. Maxman, I never knew you were that way.
2: Oh, I'm not, but I've heard so much about it. You know, I like what they do with homosexuals in the country. The punishment is quite correct. Consistent with most of the endemic law. They throw them in jail, a lot of men. Very clever. Wash them up and get them ready. Give me the horse, too.
1: Good.
2: The act.
1: Ah, the horse for the act, you twisted fag degenerate.

0: The Money Hat, A Tale of the Old Detective. The Santa Ana winds blew hot and dry as sandpaper, and the hills around Hollywood were bursting into flame on a day when I stopped by to see my friend the old detective. He seemed pleased enough to see me, but preoccupied. He sat at his window, a pair of old black binoculars trained on the incendiary hillsides above his bungalow, which sat in the flatter and presumably safer part of town. On his old TV, with the rabbit ears snaking out of the top, I could see the flames shooting out from other fires in other parts of our spreading city. I commented that the firefighters could use a good detective to find out who was setting these blazes, but he said that would take all the fun out of it. I asked him how he could say that. "You're surprised," he stated flatly. "Sometimes," he said, "detective work is more fun than shooting craps in a barrel. But fun is where you find it. It's a dog-eat-dog world, sure enough." I replied that I'd always assumed that it was fish he shot in a barrel, and after a moment he told me that craps was a type of fish. I said he must mean crappies, that they were called crappies, not craps. "Maybe where you come from," he snarled. "In my neighborhood, in my barrel, we call them what we damn well wanted to." He seemed distressed, and I realized that he must have been under some strain. Sparks and glowing cinders had begun to drift down from the burnished sky above. The air smelled of fire. I tried to change the subject. He was wearing his usual hat, his detective hat, and I commented upon that fact. "The money hat, that's what I call it," he said. "People just know you're a detective if you wear a hat like this. You know, it's interesting. No one made a rule that said detectives have to wear fedora hats. They just do. They do it out of habit, I suppose." I tried to cheer him up. I said that would constitute a hat habit, but he didn't laugh. "A hat habit would be something a nun would have." He peered through the binoculars up at the hill. "Reminds me of a case I once worked on. Had to do with shooting craps in a barrel, in fact, but mostly it had to do with spiders. And nuns." I asked him to wait just a moment, and he began to roll a cigarette, and I got my notebook. I settled in, and he took a long drag off the paper tube. The tobacco smelled firm and manly in the charred air. I prodded his memory, told him spiders were kind of a touchy subject with me.
1: "Well, I agree with you there, little man. In reality, I found out that all spiders want to talk about is flies."
0: He looked old, but as healthy as one could hope for one so beaten by life on the streets. His long legs were wrapped up in sheets of some kind, and his old slippers slapped on the linoleum with its faded flowers of tropic days gone past.
1: "Spiders! You can have 'em," he said. "All they want to talk about is fly futures, fly margins, stockpiling flies, buying and selling flies, transporting flies, breeding and raising flies for profit, slaughtering flies, pricing flies, triple witching hours of flies, loaning flies, fly rates, borrowing against flies, building equity in flies, governing flies, managing flies, training flies, promoting flies to management positions, self-help for flies, paroling flies, keeping flies from smoke and crack, educating flies, keeping flies in their place, and of course, eating flies."
0: He paused for a long moment.
1: "I don't like spiders much," he said.
0: "Me neither," I said.
1: "On the other hand, I like nuns, usually. Let's see. I was working the day watch out of Bunko. My partner was Joe Friday. The boss was Captain Adams."
0: I stopped him and said that I hoped I was mistaken, but wasn't that the usual opening narration line of an episode of the old television show called Dragnet?
1: "Oh," he said. "Yeah."
0: His face was etched in thought.
1: "I've been watching way too much TV. It's these fires. They're made for TV."
0: Indeed, sirens were wailing up and down his street, and from behind the hill above there welled up a dense cloud of yellowing, dangerous smoke. I prodded him, hoping to get the story from him before we had to evacuate.
1: "Oh, yeah," he said. "Well, years ago, I got a call in my office one day from a guy named Roosevelt Elk, who was in some racket out of Montana, Meade, I think. He was pretty well known in this area, high roller, that kind of mug, big tipper. And this was in the days when you had to have a trailer attached to your car to haul tips around that had gotten so big. This was also in the days when cars had rounded up fenders and guys wore hats all day and all night. That's when I got into the habit of wearing the money hat."
0: My suspicions were on alert. I asked him if this Roosevelt Elk was an actual elk.
1: "Don't be stupid," he snarled. "How would an elk use the phone? It would get tangled in his antlers, number one. And number two, how would he dial?"
0: I said that nowadays we didn't dial. We had push-tone phones with numbers that lit up a smoky green color when you touched them.
1: "Well, in those days, the phones had dials that were like submarine hatch covers. They were so big and heavy. Practically took two grown men to dial 9, for instance. People were more self-sufficient then. They didn't cry out as much because you had to have too much help in order to just ask for it."
0: "What about animals?" I asked. "Were they more self-sufficient then?"
1: "Don't be smart," he replied. "I haven't said that Roosevelt Elk was an actual elk or that the spiders actually talked to the nuns."
0: "But they did?"
1: "In a manner of speaking. It was more like a whisper from what Sister Mortadella told me. It seems the spiders were advising the nuns on investments, the nunnery being pretty flush at that time.
0: I had him confirm for me that he was in fact talking about the nuns of that famous landmark, the Cathedral of St. Hollywood, down in the old section of town, over on the left bank of the river under the stately poplar trees. I told him I hadn't known there was a nunnery attached to the grand old edifice. "Oh, yeah," he replied. "The Order of St. Tallulah, very old, very pious. They supply film to the industry, grow it right out in that 40 acres or so in back of the seminary." I told him I hadn't known that film was an organic product. "Oh, yeah, organic is all get out," he replied. "Although it doesn't have sesame seeds on it and isn't labeled Mother Rainbow's Honey Nutwheat Crunch or some such foolishness. No, the nuns were doing real good, what with the explosion of popular entertainment in those days. They had greenbacks stacked up in the rectory and had to do something with them, so they did what the spiders told them to do and began to invest heavily." There was a long pause. I finally said, "In flies?" He smiled. "Yeah, exactly. Flies. What else? Especially something called fly fishing." I said that, of course, I was familiar with the time-honored technique of using flies to catch fish, but he stopped me. "No," he said, "you got that dead wrong. You use fish in order to catch flies. Flies are much harder to catch than fish are. It's more sporting. Point of fact, the way you catch flies is interesting. You attach a fish to a hook and cast it, say with a 9-foot rod and a number 3 weight-forward floating line with about a 12-foot leader and a 1X tippet, and you let it drift downwind toward a fly. The fly rises, the fish grabs it, and bingo, you got one." "A fly," I said. "Yeah," he said. "It's a real thrill. We used to fly fish down on the Hollywood River, right by that big oxbow curve where you can see the trumpeter swans, where the elk come down to graze in the evenings." I said I hadn't known about that place. I hadn't known about the elk, and I hadn't known about the swans. "It was a hot spot in the old days, that's for sure," he said, emitting smoke from his old lungs in huge donut shapes that drifted above us like flying saucers. Outside, flames were licking at the top of the hill. A line of men in rubber suits dragged big canvas hoses up to meet the blaze. "Guys used to come all the way from Montana to fish that spot," he said. I asked him if Roosevelt Elk was one of those fishermen. "Well," he said, "maybe in the beginning, but after a while this town got to him. By the time I met him, Roosevelt Elk was only interested in smart-talking women with rounded-off heels and hopes of a respectable beauty shop in their cloudy futures, if you see what I mean." I asked him if he meant women of the night, the lost souls of the boulevard, the queens of display, the girls who live under the moon. "Yeah, I suppose that's what I mean. But things were tough in those days, and you didn't have a lot of picturesque ways of describing things. We just called them floozies. You see, Roosevelt Elk had gotten mixed up with one of them, who was saying she was a starlet. And to be fair, she did have a couple small parts in the movies. She was in Ring Around the Mattress, for instance, and she was in Roller Maidens from Outer Space as well. She ran the gamut, if you see what I mean. She had shoulder-length platinum hair and wore those off-the-cuff dresses that were so popular."
2: I said, "Didn't he mean off-the-shoulder dresses?"
0: "No. These dresses barely had any cuffs at all. They were short dresses, in other words. Get with it. Anyway, seems the nuns reported to the police that someone had stolen everything that had come in from the investments, which was now more than what they'd been trying to get rid of in the first place. The cops fingered Roosevelt for the job, said he was in deep to the mob. He wanted me to clear him, see?"
2: "And did you?"
0: "I tried. He was on the lam. That's a technical detective phrase, meaning he was on the run." I told him thank you that I was aware of the phrase. "Well, you never know these days," he said. "The last time I saw him was at the Five Queens, a joint down at the harbor that featured illegal gaming. In fact, that was where they played the game where you shot at fish in a barrel." He looked at me triumphantly. Luckily, I was too busy taking notes to notice. "You should have seen it," he said. "They drank thin drinks with red spiders from Macau in them, and the women moved from table to table with a look of fallen angels on their faded faces. There was a lot of water on the floor and quite a few fish underfoot. The smoke hung thick in the air. The place had a lot of atmosphere, that's what I mean to say. The dame was there, too. She was all in shiny red satin, and she had a cigarette holder that must have been 4 feet long." I asked him if he'd been in danger. "I saw a lot of hands moving toward a lot of snub noses and a lot of waistbands, if that's what you mean," he said grimly. "You couldn't walk in a joint like that in those days wearing the money hat and not be fingered for heat. Guys were armed in those days, and women were about as dangerous. They had hat pins in those days, as sharp as hat pins."
2: I asked him if he'd just said there were spiders in the drinks.
0: "Yeah, that was the deal. It was better than monkeys and silver hammers, face the facts. It was positively uplifting, I thought, although I didn't have a hell of a lot of judgment in those days. Anyway, the whole place went dead quiet. A big guy with a scar for a face aimed his .44 right at my head when suddenly one of the spiders in the Mai Tai glass spoke up and whispered something to this dame. She whispered something to Roosevelt Elk, and he turned white as an elk can get without actually turning into an Arctic elk. Quickly, the word spread around the whole joint.
2: It turned out that fly futures had risen unpredictably. Suddenly, Roosevelt elk was worth millions.
0: Of flies, I asked.
2: Of course, he said. But it didn't make a damn bit of difference to me because this clown still had his rod pointed right at my noggin. I looked deep into his bloodshot eyes, and I didn't see anything in there that spelled sanity. I just made up my mind to grab for my own piece and go down in a hail of bullets when the scar opened up and his voice said something that sounded like, "Nice hat." I couldn't believe it. It was the same hat, by the way.
0: I told him it was still a nice hat.
2: Well, it saved my life that day, that's for sure. To make a long story short, suddenly everybody in the place was my friend. They bought me drinks, they complimented the

0: It meant a kind of fly.
1: Yeah, he said innocently enough. Greenback flies. What did you think I meant? I found it hard to answer that one. That's why the nuns were so upset. You see, flies are hard to stack. Why, I asked grimly. They're not flat. He looked at me as if in amazement. They're kind of rounded, flies are. Sister Mortadella told me they had to do something. Nuns are neat, see? That's the deal with nuns. It's habitual. The fire was inching down the hill toward us, and the engines were screaming outside. You could hear the loudspeakers telling everyone to evacuate, but the old detective seemed unconcerned. Did I mention the part about shooting craps in a barrel? He asked. Yes, I said. It was interesting, he said, although it would have been better with bulletproof barrels. It was at this point that the fire department politely kicked the door in and told us we'd have to evacuate, and so we did. I wrote the story up later that evening and called him after they'd let him back into his place to check a couple of facts, but he was annoyed with the way everything smelled, he said, and he wouldn't talk to me. I would have liked to confirm his story that they grew celluloid out at the nunnery, but I walked over to the Hollywood Library and looked it up and found that the whole place had burned down right to the ground in the famous Bel Air fire. I walked the river, but since it's been filled with concrete, there's no telling where an oxbow curve might have been. There were no elk in sight, no swans. Only the rollerbladed denizens of the destitute crack city that had grown up there. The homeless skated by under the bent palm trees, wheeling silently over the scars of a time in our town when men might have been men and women might have been starlets and dogs might have eaten dogs, but when in fact spiders called the shots.

0: What are we going to do with you, Ruben? You good-for-nothing schlamiel comic book reader!
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set. Short wave. Take it down, quick. What's it say? Shut up. What'd that mean? You too? Quiet, numbskulls. I'm broadcasting.

0: And there we go with the Megatones.
1: Very nice. I like it. Hi, everybody.
0: Good evening, folks. Welcome to another Grits Radio Show right here on WBCQ The Planet. It's the 21st of June, 2025. 8 o'clock in the night and in the evening. And, yes, we are here at Pepper Tree Campground, our favorite little place for the weekend during the summer.
1: Yep.
0: So we've got an interesting show for you tonight. No big theme or anything like that. But
1: sounds very good. I think you guys will like it.
0: And, we have a bad movie and a bad song. And, all the regular stuff right here on the Grits Radio Show. So we're here for an hour. Enjoy, folks.

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0: we go with the crying in your beer song of the week.
1: Oh, that's a real crying in your beer song. I love it.
0: Loretta Lynn.
1: Loretta.
0: That's right. She's got you.
1: Yep.
0: Let's see. What do we have before that? Jimmy Gilmer and the Fireballs with Indian Giver.
1: Yeah, never heard that
0: one. You never heard that one?
1: I might have on the stream, but I don't think so.
0: And the 13th Floor Elevators with She Lives.
1: I like their name.
0: Well, Jeff liked the cut, which he texted us that he thought that was a great one. The Muskrats before that with their version of Venus.
1: Oh, I never liked that song, no matter who sang.
0: Really?
1: Yeah.
0: Alice Cooper with Halo of Flies.
1: I did like that.
0: And Creedence started us off with Hideaway.
2: Yes. Ladies and gentlemen, we here at the Grit Studio, Valerie and I, we love to watch movies, and particularly strange or cheesy ones. We really like to look at those. And we'd like to introduce this segment as the Bad Movie Minute for each week on Grits Radio.
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7: These are our streets. That nigga been gone for too long. He has no pull. But I swear to God, if you try me, I won't quit pulling that trigger.
8: You boys will respect your father.
9: Fuck that nigga!
10: Long time no see, boy.
11: Where it was out that you was coming home today.
12: Streets also say that you looking to get back to it.
13: Bulls back, and he wants his territory.
14: Fuck you, nigga. What? Y'all bulls, bitches?
15: I ain't scared of that motherfucker. What, I'm supposed to run because he back?
16: You tell everybody they gonna have to make a choice. Whose side they on?
17: You better be on the right side.

0: Boy. I ran these streets. I don't give a fuck about him.
1: I know what you've been hearing, what they've been saying about your Philip Banks looking ass daddy. You want

0: What you gonna do?
1: I'm gonna take care of it.
2: That's right. This movie, 2023 movie called No Disrespect.
3: I didn't even remember the name of that. It meant so little. It was awful. This huge family. The mother, the guy was in prison, the stepfather, and I don't know how many kids they had, but they were all killers. Every one of them.
2: Yeah, all gang
3: including
2: members.
3: The in-laws.
2: And when he got out of prison, he wanted to take up where he left off, running the streets and everything. And, well, they weren't going to let him do that.
3: No, they weren't. So there you go. The daughter-in-law killed him, dead. And then they were at the funeral. The mother comes walking over, and they're talking about the grandkids. All of a sudden, she pulls out a piece and blows her away. I mean, really? Jeez.
2: Didn't even say what city it was, did it?
3: I don't know. The houses were really nice, though. I don't know where they were. Well, I didn't look because I just...
2: Anyways, it was a yes, it was black gangs and street gangs or whatever you want to call them. 2023, called No Disrespect. Now, I did notice one of the girls there, her T-shirt said, "Respect my titties," which I thought was pretty funny.
4: Yeah. Now it's time for the bad song of the week right here on Grits Radio.
2: That's right, the bad song of the week. Now, I picked this, you know, Nancy Sinatra, right?
3: I try not to remember her because her songs
2: were
3: terrible.
2: Well, she had that big hits with, what was it, these boots?
3: Lee Hazelwood.
2: Right. Mm-hmm. Right. But she also had, I think it was a different album with the song, the duet with her father.
3: Yeah.
2: Something Stupid. Well, this is off of that album, and it's called Sugar Town. Now, I believe somebody else did a cut of this too, but here we go. Yeah.

0: Yep, bad.
1: Yeah, pretty bad. I remember that, though.
0: I
1: remember
0: too.
1: That song. That was around 1966 or so.
0: I do, too. And like the other, the one she sang with Lee Hazelwood just drove me crazy because it was repetition, Some Velvet Morning. You remember that
1: Oh,
0: one?
1: Yeah. We've done that as Bad Song of the Week. Yes.
0: Oh, I blasted it out of my memory.
1: I searched it out, especially because you had mentioned it, and I put it in the Bad Song folder.
0: Oh, well, there it is.
1: Yes.
0: Still there, I'm sure.
1: Yeah, that was pretty bad. But and that was on the same album as Something Stupid. Which
0: Something
1: that could
0: Stupid
1: be a,
0: Like I Love You.
1: Know, yeah, that could be a bad song, too, I guess.
0: Oh,
1: it was a very popular song.
0: But Frank sang it.
1: And so was this, Sugartown. There you go.
2: I thank you very much.
1: Here comes Ella Fitzgerald with the Yard Sale Song of the Week,
2: thank
1: folks.
2: Thank you so much.

0: Well, our boys have managed to get themselves into double trouble as they dangle from a rope below Mount Flatten, the floating mountain. Not only is a fast plane zooming right at them, but far above, Boris Badenov is preparing to cut the rope, watched closely by his shadowy superior, Mr. Big.
1: Why are you hesitating, Boris?
2: Just wondering whether to cut all at once or little by little.
1: Oh, little by little, to be sure. The fun lasts longer.
0: So Boris just lightly nicked the outside of the rope, then watched gleefully as the strands broke one by one.
1: Delightful, isn't it?
2: Oh, Mr. Big, you really know how to live.
0: But at the other end of the rope, our heroes had more immediate problems to worry about.
3: Hey, that plane's getting closer, Rock.
4: Hang on, Bullwinkle.
0: And the speeding jet roared by right underneath them.
3: Well, thank goodness, that's over.
4: Not quite, Bullwinkle. He's turning.
0: Sure enough, the plane reversed itself and headed back for them upside down.
4: I wonder who's in that plane.
3: Search me, but it's somebody who don't know upside down from right side up.
4: That could only be one person I know of.
5: Captain Peach Fuzz.
4: But he's a close friend.
3: Too close if you ask me. He'll hit us next time.
4: Well, maybe I can stop him.
0: And Rocky launched himself through the air after the jet plane. As far above, the rope drew nearer and nearer to the breaking point. Slowly, the flying squirrel drew abreast of the roaring jet and soon saw the reason for its strange actions. The pilot was indeed Captain Peter Wrongway Peach Fuzz.
4: Golly, he's headed for Bullwinkle again.
6: Rocky, dear boy, why are you flying upside down?
4: I'm not upside down. You are.
6: Oh, well, give me a hand, Rocky.
0: With a final burst of speed, Rocky flew right into the pilot's compartment of the hurtling jet and took over the control of the plane just in time.
4: Boy, that was a near thing. But anyway, Bullwinkle is safe at last.
0: Well, even Rocky can be wrong, for at that moment, at the top of the mine shaft, the rope parted.
1: Delightful. Thank you for an enjoyable 3 minutes, Badenov.
2: Any time, boss man.
0: Down and down fell the miserable moose, still clinging to the now useless rope.
3: It's not much, but it's all I got.
0: But at that moment, Rocky's sharp eyes spotted his plummeting figure.
4: Bullwinkle!
0: And Rocky aimed the jet right at his pal. Downward it flashed faster and faster and finally caught up with the moose.
4: Bullwinkle, grab under the tail!
3: Right, Rock.
0: Meanwhile, far above them, Boris was still basking in the approval of his superior.
1: Badenov, you're a no-good, double-crossing scoundrel.
2: Please, Mr. Big, you'll have me blushing in a minute.
1: And in recognition of your services, I'm going to give you a little something.
7: Boris, darling, Moose has been saved by Squirrel.
2: You're interrupting, Natasha. Yes, Mr. Big, what were you going to give me?

0: Point Landing.
1: That's right. Part 24 of the Upsidaisium Mine.
2: So fun. I look forward to that every week.
1: Yeah. And you should too, folks. So you should tune in every week because there's another episode in the same storyline coming up next week.
2: Yep.
1: And before that, we had Dan Hicks with Cheaters Don't Win.
2: Yeah.
1: Okay. And Linda Lewis before that with Spring Song. I always liked her voice.
2: Yeah.
1: And let's see, the art sale song of the week was Ella Fitzgerald with Mac the Knife, which we found out was written in 1928.
2: Mac the Knife, yep. By these two guys that were having a three-penny opera.
1: 97 years old.
2: I know.
1: Wow.
2: It's a great song.
1: Yeah. Anyway, we're out of time. We'll see you all next week. Stay tuned for Lumpy Gravy coming up right after us. See you next week, folks.
2: Bye.
3: Boy, am I glad he's gone. Don't be afraid now, boys. But let's get out of here!
4: Shut that bloody bazooka up!
5: Can I have some more Valium? My nerves are shot.
6: You've had three already.
5: And they're not helping. 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
6: Maybe you shouldn't have washed it down with all that vodka.
7: Oh, no. In fact, if you need a ride home, I'll give you a ride home.
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armed and dangerous and has been spotted in the west side area armed with a meat cleaver in one hand and his genitals in the other. 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
1: Oh, bye.
2: Gotcha.

0: boldly he steps through the door.
1: Look at these little teenage girls, they go for a football man. I'll have to show him just what's shaking, let him know just who I am.
0: Ned's marvelous. He's not nearly as marvelous as I am, of course, but he's a kind of a teenage Lone Ranger. My name

0: So far in the first half hour, you have heard a live in the studio version of Orange Claw Hammer, a selection from the Trotmass Replica album, also from Trotmass Replica. You've heard Pachuco Cadaver, some selections from the Bongo Fury album, a live performance by the Smegmates and Heavy Friends, and you just listened to some parts from side two of the 10-record set of the History and Collected Improvisations of the Mothers of Invention. That piece was the demos that we presented to CBS for the first rock and roll teenage opera, I Was a Teenage Malt Chop. And now...
1: Hello there, this is Frank Zappa.
2: There, this is Captain Beefheart.
1: And you're listening to WLIR, Long Island.
3: Ha ha! Ned has a brainstorm.

0: things looked bad for our hero last time, didn't they?
1: You said it.
0: Rocky has been blindfolded and tied up in a hole under the Farmers and Swineherds National Bank, right next to a charge of dynamite with a burning fuse.
1: You said it.
0: And the fiend behind all this is Boris Badenov, alias Babyface Braunschweiger, the Minnesota Monster.
2: You said it. Come on, fellas. Last one out of the hole is a dead squirrel.
0: Quickly, the gang scrambled to safety, leaving Rocky alone with the dynamite.
1: Shh. Gee, if I can just get to the fuse, maybe I can put it out.
0: And the fearless squirrel inched his way toward the sound of the sizzling fuse. First, he tried sitting on it.
1: Shh. Ow! That'll never do.
0: He even tried to pull the fuse out of the dynamite, only to find that it was a lot longer than he thought.
1: Gee, I guess I'm really a goner this time. Help!
0: But the wily Babyface Badenov had roped off the area above, and no one could get near enough to hear Rocky's cries. Meanwhile, on his way to Ponca City, Bullwinkle was pedaling slowly up the slopes of George Washington Hill.
3: Boy, this is quite a grade. Needs a little more moose muscle.
0: But just as Bullwinkle stood up to push hard on the pedal, his bicycle chain snapped. And Bullwinkle's bike began to rush backward down the hill at frightening speed. Of course, still facing forward, he had no idea where he was going.
3: Sure I do. I'm going down.
0: But you can't see where you're heading.
3: On the other hand, I get a grand view of where I've been.
0: Meanwhile, in the hole under the bank, Rocky watched in desperation as even the now lengthened fuse grew shorter and shorter.
3: Shh. Hey, Babyface. That fuse is taking an awful long time.
4: Somebody might go down and rescue that squirrel.
2: Nonsense. Nobody but idiot would go near hole with those signs around it.
0: But at that moment...
3: Gangway! Look out wherever you are!
0: And Bullwinkle's speeding bicycle crashed through the guardrail and right down into the hole.
1: Who is it? Who's there?
3: I'm not sure, but I think it's me.
1: Well, who's me?
3: Who's you? You's a Rocky the Flying Squirrel.
1: Bullwinkle, you've come to save me.
3: I have? I mean, I have!
0: In a twinkling, Bullwinkle had freed Rocky, and our two friends scrambled wildly up the ladder as the fuse burned shorter and shorter.
3: So nobody but an idiot would go down there, eh, Babyface?
2: Well, look at him.
3: Yeah, I guess you're right.
2: They must have put out fuse. Come on, remember, he who hesitates is lost.
0: And the gang climbed into the hole again.
3: You got any other bright sayings, Babyface?
2: Of course. You can't keep a good crook down.
1: Golly, Bullwinkle, those fellas are going to rob the bank.
3: Oh, that's terrible.
1: You know what we got to do, don't you?
3: Sure, we got to withdraw our money quick.
1: No, we got to warn them.
3: Why? They know they're going to rob the bank.
1: No, we have to warn the people in the bank. Come on.
3: Oh, that's very astute of you, Rocky.
1: You mean astute, Bullwinkle.
3: You may be astute. I am astute.
0: Well, that was certainly true enough, for Bullwinkle's way of warning the bank was to rush in and shout,
3: "Hey, everybody, it's a stick-up!"
0: Instantly, the bank guards began firing at our friend.
1: That was the wrong thing to say, Bullwinkle.
3: Boy, some people are sure touchy.
0: And as our heroes crouched under a hail of lead, in the basement below, the light-fingered 5-2 was once again hard at work carrying off bag after bag of greenbacks.
2: Correction, that's green bucks.
0: Be sure to be with us next time for Many a Thousand Gone, or the Hall of Fame.

0: Hey, can I make a suggestion?
1: No! Shut up!
2: I ask you, who in the world will work for freedom if we do not? Who in the world can set the example, can offer the needed hand if we do not? And I'm proud. Yes, proud when America steps forward and says to the less fortunate of the world, we are your friend.
3: That's why we have lost the world completely. Because we fucked all of their mothers for chocolate bars. And don't you forget it, children. Don't ever forget that. And if you don't think those kids have heard that since 1942, those kids now that are 23 years old, you know what happened? Do you know that your poor father had to stand in that room and those soldiers lined up your mother for eggs and chocolate? Your father had to throw up his guts. Those bastards, what they did with their money over here. And that goes from Marseille, Saint-Tropez, all the way, Jim, to Constantinople. Those cats were there with Duke and with their bread. Now, intellectual awareness does them no good. They know, like, if I'm hungry, I'll sell my sister's ass for an egg. Doesn't do any good knowing it. It happened, Jim. If the society was a little correct, if religion helped it out a little bit, and that act was the least bit away, the perhaps the antithesis of what is perverse, you think the guy would say, excuse me, the fellow coming off the plane, you look like the fellow that fucked my mother, and I certainly would like to thank you. That certainly is a nice thing to do, and I understand you gave her some candy besides.
4: I want to thank you very much for ventilating the policies of this government.
5: The condom project is to supply 100 million condoms as the initial inventory in a large continuing program of commercial distribution of condoms. It will be the first time the United States has extended aid for the purchase of contraceptives.
6: Well, that's a very impressive speech, sir, but I just couldn't wear a balloon, I'm sorry. Look, Schneider, they're not balloons. Oh, yeah, they are. My father will tell you that. They're balloons. After the last speech, I tried to put one on. It's silly. I put a guess what on her, Mary Jane, but I can't wear a balloon. They're not balloons. Sure they are. I got the whole box in the last speech. I don't want them. You can have my balloons. It's just dopey. I put bubble gum on. Come to bed, darling. As soon as I put my balloon on, dear, it's just... No, I can't do that. That's dumb.
7: America's image is going very, very fast.
2: When America steps forward,
3: that's why we have lost the way.
4: We are your friend.
5: Aid for the purchase of contraceptives.
4: We are your friend.
5: Aid for the purchase of contraceptives.
4: We are your friend. We are your friend.
8: 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Chesterfield packs more pleasure because it's more perfectly packed, thanks to Accuray. They satisfy the most. Around Dodge City and in the territory on West, there's just one way to handle the killers and the spoilers, and that's with a U.S. Marshal and the smell of gun smoke.

0: Gunsmoke, starring William Conrad. The transcribed story of the violence that moved west with young America. And the story of a man who moved with it.
1: I'm that man. Matt Dillon, United States Marshal. The first man they look for and the last they want to meet. It's a chancy job, and it makes a man watchful and a little lonely.

0: This walk is just what I needed, Mr. Dillon. I sure been sleepy today.
1: You got spring fever, Chester.
0: I guess so. It is nice weather, ain't it? Won't be long now, the cattle drive will be starting.
1: Yeah, and the streets will be full of Texas cowhands looking for trouble.
0: Yes, sir. But you know, I'm almost looking forward to them this year.
1: You know, come July, you'll be pining for this peace and quiet.
0: Maybe, but not right now. Maybe I'll just stop by the tonsorial, Mr. Dillon, if it's all right with you.
1: Sure. Well, what for?
0: Well, like you said, it's spring. They got a bath there. Besides, it's time to get unsewed.
1: You better leave them on. We might have a late frost.
0: I don't know. I'm beginning to itch some. Hey, what's that crowd in front of the Long Branch?
1: I don't know.
0: What do you suppose it is, Mr. Dillon? Hey, maybe it's a medicine show.
1: Well, let's go take a look, huh?
0: Mm-hmm. Well, whatever it is, that fellow sure has drew a crowd, and that's a fact.
1: Uh-huh.
0: There he is. Miss Kitty's talking to him.
1: Yeah.
0: Well, guess there can't be no trouble, then.
2: Yeah. Oh, hello, Mac.
1: Oh, Kitty.
3: Hey, Marshal. You come to have your picture took, too?
4: Yeah. The Marshal looked real smart in a tintype, huh?
5: You tell him to.
1: So that's it. You're taking pictures, huh?
2: Yeah. That's right, Mac. This is Professor Jacoby. He calls himself an artist of the camera.
0: Well, forevermore. So this is one of them things I've been hearing about.
6: That's right. Keep your hands. What? Keep your hands off it, my good man. It's a very sensitive instrument.
0: Oh, yes, sir. I'm sorry.
6: Well, you're Marshal Dillon, I take it, sir.
1: That's right.
6: Well, I'm glad to meet you, Marshal. I was coming to look you up directly. Quite naturally, you're one of the subjects I most wish to immortalize with the camera.
1: Oh, is that so?
6: Certainly, certainly. Western Marshall is one of our great heroes back east.
0: They are, you don't say.
6: Oh, yes, yes.
0: Yes, Professor, what's that little tent for?
6: Oh, that's where I do my developing, sir.
0: Oh, developing?
6: Why, of course. Pyro and soda, you understand.
0: Well,
6: and the plate must be developed immediately before it dries.
0: Oh, naturally.
6: Now, miss.
2: Well, I'm as ready as I'll ever be.
6: You stand aside, will you? If you'll just relax, miss.
2: Uh-huh.
6: I'm not going to shoot you, you know.
2: Okay.
6: Let me see. Now, that's not precisely what I'm after.
2: Hmm?
6: What we need is another subject.
2: I beg your pardon?
6: Oh, another person. You, sir, would you step up, please?
4: Yes, me.
6: You.
4: Me?
6: That's right.
4: How you like that? He's going to immortalize old Toad.
6: Just come right over here. That's it. Now, miss, if you'll just stand beside him.
2: Him?
6: Well, anything for art's sake, you know? We want this to look absolutely authentic.
4: I think I'm going to like this, Miss Kitty.
2: Now, don't go getting any ideas, Toad.
6: That's fine. Now, miss, if you'll just look up at him with that... Well, you know what I mean.
2: No, I don't know.
1: Professor, why don't you just take your pictures of people the way you find them? They'll be authentic enough.
6: No, of course, Marshal, I meant no offense.
2: That's all right, man. Go ahead, Professor.
6: Yes, of course, that's it.
4: Hey, where's he going? Well, ducking under that black cloth there.
7: Hey, you're going to have a hard time crawling into that little box.
6: That's good now. Don't take your eyes off the camera and don't move a muscle while I'm counting. You understand?
2: Uh-huh.
6: All right, take a big breath. Hold it. One Missouri, two Missouri, three Missouri, four Missouri, five Missouri, Missouri, seven Missouri, eight Missouri, nine Missouri, 10 Missouri, 11. Good.
4: Well, ain't that something, Mr. Dillon?
1: You know, I want to see that picture, Kitty. You look like the camera was a rattlesnake.
2: Well, it might as well have been. I'm glad it's over.
6: And now, Marshal. Marshal, maybe you will oblige.
1: Well, no, thank you, Professor. Maybe later, huh?
6: And perhaps I'll take one of these gentlemen here. You, sir. You look like a gunfighter.
1: Grubbs may try to look and act like a gunman, Professor, but he's not very desperate.
6: Oh, I see. Perhaps you have someone in your jail, Marshal.
1: No, not at the moment.
6: Ah.
1: I know what the Eastern public wants, sir, what it wants to see. Dance hall girls and desperados, gunfighters, savage Indians, the violence of the West. And it's the violence I'm after most of all. That's what will sell my photographs.
5: Professor, then all you have to do is wait.
1: Wait for how long?
5: Oh, maybe a few weeks when the trail herds start coming.
1: Well, I haven't got a few weeks, Marshal.
5: Well, then I guess we can't help you.
1: Well, don't worry, Marshal. I'll manage.
5: No? How?
1: You'll see. I'm a man of ideas, Marshal.

0: that whistling man, Bobby Haggard, really started something. Tonight, we'd like to introduce a player piano that could have come right out of the Long Branch in Dodge City.
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0: Morning, Sam.
1: Howdy, Marshal.
2: Morning, Mac.
0: Oh, hello, Kitty. Oh, if you mind if I sit down.
2: Well, I haven't yet, have I?
0: Well, what are you grinning about?
2: I saw your picture. What was that you said to me about rattlesnakes?
0: Oh, yeah, it was pretty bad, wasn't it? Well, maybe if you didn't have to hold still for so long.
2: Sure. But... anyway, you're immortalized now. The professor will have your face all over the papers back east.
0: If they'll print it.
2: Matt, seriously.
0: Hmm?
2: I don't like that man.
0: Oh?
2: There's something about him. I don't know what it is.
0: Well, he seems all right, Kitty. Maybe you're just not used to photographers.
2: Well, neither are you.
3: Mr. Dillon?
0: Yeah, Chester.
3: Mr. Dillon, you better come.
0: Yeah, what's the matter?
3: Out at the end of Bridge Street, they just found old Toad. He's dead.
0: Dead?
3: But that ain't all. He's been scalped.

0: What do you make of it, Matt?
1: I don't know, Doc.
0: Neither do I. There hasn't been any Indian trouble lately. Surely no Indian come this close to town.
1: Doc, it wasn't an Indian. That's not the way they use a knife.
2: Well, then, who did do it, Mr. Dillon? Old Toad wasn't much good, but he never hurt nobody.
0: There's another funny thing, Matt. Doesn't look like it was done right here, but like it was done over there by that building. And then he was dragged out here into the open.
1: Yeah, out in the open. End of the sunlight. Yeah, wait a minute.
2: What are you looking for, Mr. Dillon?
1: This, right here, Chester.
2: Well, I don't see nothing.
1: Those three little marks on the ground there. You know what makes marks like that?
2: No, what?
1: The three-legged stand they use for a surveyor's instrument. Or a camera.
0: Camera? Matt, no man would do that just for a picture.
1: Well, there's one way to find out.

0: Come in. Come in.
1: Ah, Marshal.
2: Ah, Professor. Looks like you're packing. You going someplace?
1: Yes, Marshal. I've covered Dodge pretty thoroughly. Now I want to go out onto the plains and get some pictures. You know, buffalo hunters, Indians.
2: Aren't you leaving kind of sudden?
1: Well, what do you mean? I've been planning to go down into the Indian territory.
2: Well, they might be pretty dangerous right now, Professor.
1: Oh, I'm not timid, Marshal.
2: Oh, I know that. But did you hear there's Indian trouble starting? A man was scalped this morning right here in Dodge.
1: Yes, I heard something of it. But I'm not frightened.
2: Why not, Professor? Because you know it wasn't an Indian that did it?
1: Just what do you mean, Marshal?
2: I'd just like to know how you were able to get there and take a picture at Toad before anybody else knew anything about it.
1: Perhaps I was just lucky, Marshal. I met the man who found him.
2: I think it was more than luck.
1: Are you accusing me of killing that man?
2: Maybe you didn't do it yourself, but I think you hired it done.
1: Can you prove that?
2: I can when I find the man you hired.
1: The whole thing is ridiculous, Marshal. Besides, he was nothing but a scavenger, a derelict.
2: He was a man, and it was murder. Whoever did it will hang for it.
1: Well, it's no concern of mine. Unless, of course, I can take a photograph of the hanging.
2: You'll do anything for a picture, won't you?
1: Well, almost anything, Marshal. Like I told that girl, anything for art's sake. And that was a good picture I got of Toad, Marshal. Perhaps you'd like to see it.
2: No, thanks.
1: Well, it's going to be quite a feather in my cap when I take it back east to Harper's.
2: Maybe you won't take it back east, Jacoby. This might be one picture you paid too high a price for.

0: Why didn't you lock him up?
1: I got no proof against him, Doc, unless I can find the man who actually did it. And I got no idea who that is. Jacoby's been seen around town with a lot of men, but nobody's special.
0: He's liable to skip town on you.
1: Well, I hope so.
0: What's that?
1: Well, I figure he's going down into Indian territory. He won't go alone. Even he's not that foolish. And a logical one to go along with him is a man he'd already hired to do a job for him.
0: Yeah, that's so.
1: Anyway, it's the last chance I got.
0: Well, the town sure stirred up about it. You'd never have thought old Toad had a single friend.
1: Sure, they're upset. They think it was Indians.
0: And the professor put the picture on display in the window of the Dodge House. Did you know that?
1: Yeah, I heard.
0: And maybe it was him started the talk about calling the cavalry out against the Indians.
1: Well, he'd like nothing better than an Indian war to photograph.
0: What kind of a man is that?
1: I don't know, Doug.
2: Mr. Dillon, Moss Grimmick says the professor left town just before dawn this morning.
1: Alone?
2: Nope. Tom Grubbs was with him.
1: Tom Grubbs. Sure. A two-bit would-be gunman. All right. Now all we gotta do is catch up with him.

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0: I don't like it, Mr. Dillon. I don't like it a little bit.
1: What, Chester?
0: All this Indian sign.
1: You just keep your eyes open. We'll manage. I guess Jacoby will be happy. He should be getting all the pictures he can use. I notice he's stopped several times.
0: Pictures? I hope I never meet another photographer.
1: Well, maybe they aren't all like him, Chester.
0: Well, I hope not.
1: Hold up, Chester. Hmm?
0: What, Mr. Dillon?
1: Something over in that clump of weeds there.
2: Marshal.
0: What, man? A white man, Mr. Dillon, it's Grubb.
1: Yeah, come on.
2: Marshal.
0: Mr. Dillon, he's been hurt bad. He's bleeding.
1: Yeah, he's been knifed.
2: Help me, Marshal.
1: Where's Jacoby?
2: Over there. Somewhere, I don't know. I ran and hid.
1: What happened?
2: Indian. Cheyenne. I told Jacoby, but he wouldn't listen. I tried to tell him, but he wouldn't listen.
1: Told him what?
2: About the burial ground. Bad enough just being here. And then him trying to take pictures of Cheyenne. There was only three of them. But when he saw him taking a picture at the burial ground,
0: my goodness, that's bad, Mr. Dillon. They get awful mad when somebody fools around the burying place.
1: What did they do, Grubbs?
2: He attacked us. Fought one of them off, and I ran and hid. I guess they couldn't find me.
1: Grubbs, why don't you tell me about it?
2: About what?
1: About Toad.
2: All right, I'll tell you. Professor gave me a lot of money. I guess I shouldn't have done it. If Marshall?
1: Yeah.
2: I didn't even get my picture took. Ain't that...
0: He sure was some gunman, killing a helpless little old man for money.
1: Yeah. Now let's see about Jacoby now.
0: Hey, Mr. Dillon, you think them Cheyenne might still be around?
1: No, they just showed up by now, Chester.
0: There's the burial ground. Hey, look. There's his camera.
1: Yeah. All smashed.
0: And his pictures? All scattered around, or is it... My gracious.
1: Chester, over here.
0: That ain't a nice sight, is it, Mr. Dillon?
1: No. There's a kind of justice in it, Chester.
0: Yeah. They did to him just what he had Grubbs do to old Toad.
1: We better bury him. Then maybe we better gather up those pictures.
0: What for?
1: They'll send them back east for him. Maybe they'll be immortal like he hoped. Who knows? He might turn out to be a big hero.
0: And wouldn't that be something?
1: Yeah. Not there have been heroes like that before. All right, come on.

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2: 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And that was the West. Good night.
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Beware, beware, I hear somebody coming for boy. 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

0: I'm Mr. Gold. 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

0: 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The Saint, based on characters created by Leslie Charteris, unknown to millions from books, magazines, and motion pictures. 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
1: Help! Help!
2: Come on.
1: No.
3: Hey, what's going on here?
1: This is my car here. No. Stop it.
3: Hey, cut it out.
1: Stop it.
3: What's the idea? Now, let that man alone.
2: Look, you keep out of this, buddy, or I'll... Well, it ain't the same.
3: It's euphonic, but slightly ungrammatical, Mac. Now, what's the disturbance?
1: They drew up alongside of my car. Him and the other fella. They said, get out. We're taking your car.
3: Why, Mac wouldn't do a thing like that. Now, would you, Mac?
2: Nah, of course not. The old man's nuts.
3: What Mac would do if he coveted his neighbor's jalopy is slug him with a piece of lead pipe and drive off.
2: Yeah, so good night. I get dizzy.
3: Now, wait, Mac. You could satisfy my curiosity a little. Why should you want to steal this gentleman's old automobile when you've got nicer, newer ones to choose from?
1: Yes, ask him, mister. Ask him.
2: Yeah, ask me, Sam. Go ahead. I'm going to satisfy a little curiosity of my own.
3: I didn't think you had any, Mac. What shape does it take?
2: I always wondered how you'd look dead. Good night, all.
3: Good night, Mac. Be seeing you.
1: You let him go.
3: Yes, he convinced me that I should for now. There's nothing like a 32 in the pocket of a known thug for winning an argument. Did you say there was another fellow with him?
1: Yes. Run off when he heard you coming. It was the same fellow tried to buy my car yesterday.
3: Someone tried to buy this car?
1: Well, sure. This fella tried to buy it. And there was a woman made an offer, too.
3: You mean you actually refused?
1: I ain't selling until I find out why they want to buy it so bad.
3: This fellow who tried to buy the car, do you know his name?
1: No, he looked like a gentleman until...
3: Until you found him consorting with felonious intent with our just-departed friend, eh? Tell me, was he well-dressed, an annoying little mustache placed just over the sneer he wears for a mount?
1: Well, yes. Say, how did you...
3: That's easy. Our friend Mac does piecework for him. Fancy Dan Turner is his current alias. But I see you don't keep up with such things.
1: You're going to tell the police?
3: Later, perhaps, when there's something to tell them. Right now, I've got a great thirst that needs quenching. Thirst for knowledge.
1: Huh?
3: Yeah, what's your name and where do you live?
1: Collins. 302 East 8th Street.
3: Mm-hmm. Now, put your car in cold storage, old-timer, and take care of yourself. Something tells me this is rat's night out.

0: Hello, Smitty. Back making book, I see.
1: You got the wrong joint, Saint. Take a look around. I run a pool room. You interested in a horse?
0: No, a man.
1: Well, like I said, Saint, you got the wrong joint.
0: His name's Mac. He hangs out here. Now, where is he? In the back room?
1: I'm the Three Monkeys, Saint. Deaf, dumb, and blind. The only Mac I know is a truck.
0: Oh, then if you don't mind, I'd like to look in your back room and see if he's parked there.
1: I mind.
0: But you won't even know, Smitty. You're deaf, dumb, and blind.
1: Oh, have a heart, Saint. I ain't got no back room. Besides, last time you dropped in my place, a lot of my customers started patronizing elsewhere.
0: Including you, Smitty, remember?
1: I've only been back from the Gray place a week, and I ain't forgetting it. Oh, come on, Saint. Be a good guy. Beat it, huh?
2: No, Smitty. Let him stay a while.
0: Hello, Mac.
2: I was hoping you were smart enough to go home and get some sleep.
0: How could I sleep with you out roaming the streets, Mac? You know how I worry.
2: Yeah, too much. What does he want, Smitty?
1: You.
2: Why, Saint?
0: I want to talk with Fancy Dan Turner.
2: What about...
0: Now, let's not be coy, Mac. It doesn't become you. I want to ask Turner why he's trying to steal a jalopy from an old man.
2: Well, what do you know? I got a surprise for you, Saint. I'll take it to him.

0: The boys say you're looking for me, Saint.
1: Hmm. The boys are right.
0: So you found me. So?
1: I understand you're interested in a certain old car.
0: So what? Probably the Smiling Irishman is, too.
1: A broken-down 1929 sedan seems a little slow for a fast man like you, Fancy Dan.
0: Well, maybe I like to go slow enough to read the billboards when I drive. What's it to you, Saint?
1: It depends on what it is to you, Turner. What's on the fire?
0: You are. There's a handle with care sign on this deal, and I don't want just anybody cutting in. You're a fowler-upper.
1: You've been stepping high and fancy-free too long, Turner. You're beginning to irritate me.
0: The feeling's likewise, Saint. Only I got more than fingers in my fist and you haven't.
1: It's a nice gun you're so bravely wearing, Turner. It must be a pretty big pot to change a small-time con artist like you into a fire-breathing gunman. Big potatoes, huh?
0: Yeah, plenty big, Saint. So big I wouldn't hesitate to shoot at the slightest move. Am I clear?
1: You couldn't be clearer if you were a day ordered by the Chamber of Commerce.
0: Good. Now, it ain't a palace, Saint. It's just the back room of a pool parlor, but please stay and be my guest.
1: Oh, very well, for a little while anyway. Where are the boys?
0: Out.
1: And they're wasting their time. Collins won't sell his old wreck. Some old men are stubborn. And Collins seems like a hard man to intimidate.
0: Well, that all depends on who's doing the intimidating, Saint. Now, Mac's a chowderhead, and Smitty's even worse, but put the two boys together, and you'll get a job of work done.
1: Dan, I've adopted old man Collins as a friend.
0: Ah, how big are you?
1: Yes. You know how I feel about people who push other people around, Turner? Especially when the guy getting the shoving is a friend.
0: You know, if I had a glass of beer, I'd cry into it. Sit back and relax, Saint. The boys will be back with what they want after soon enough, and maybe then I'll let you go home.
1: You mean they're coming back with the car?
0: Well, maybe not the whole car. Sit back and relax. Hey, relax. Hey, what are you doing?
1: Sitting back with my chair to the wall, Turner. You want me to relax, don't you?
0: Yeah, I... Hey, let go of that cue stick.
1: As my old grandmother used to say, Turner, there's nothing as relaxing as a game of pool. Particularly with a hoodlum's head as the cue ball.

0: Collins. Collins, open up.
1: You wouldn't be from the police now, would you?
0: No. No, I'm no more a policeman than you are, old man Collins.
1: Come in and be welcome, then.
0: Where's Collins?
1: The old man. He's here.
0: Where?
1: Behind the sofa. But if you're of a mind to look at him, make it a quick look.
0: Dead?
1: Very.
0: How?
1: Every way. Beaten, stabbed, and tortured. Maybe even shot, for all I know.
0: Yes, and for all I know, maybe you've got a gun with an empty chamber, for all I know.
1: Bless me, no. Me business doesn't allow it.
0: Just what sort of business are you in, Irish?
1: The name's O'Brien.
0: Ah.
1: When a job is pulled, and the police go after the boys who pull it, I make an end run and go after the swag. Or at least part of it.
0: Oh, I see. What's the swag here? Collins' wallet?
1: Not unless there's 400 grand in it.
0: 400? Oh, no, I'm afraid you'll find the old man a few cents short. Who killed him?
1: Not I.
0: How do I know?
1: You don't.
0: You're right. What brought you here?
1: Why, I'm here about the old car, of course.
0: You want to buy it?
1: Certainly, don't you? Say, maybe you're not being cute. Maybe you really don't know about the...
0: About what?
1: Well, now, I'm greatly relieved. When I first saw you come through that door, I said to myself, O'Brien, here comes some more competition. They see you're not. I'm relieved, laddie. Greatly relieved.
0: Turner is competition enough, eh?
1: Yes, but Turner and his ugly ducklings are nothing compared to...
0: Who?
1: In time. I got here just a minute before you, laddie. The old man was dead when I arrived. Beyond that, I know nothing.
0: Get down. O'Brien! O'Brien!
1: Competition. Getting worse. All the time.
0: Look, I'll call the doctor.
1: No. Thanks, laddie. Lay off this frolic. He'll get you next. You're gonna die, mister. You're gonna...
0: O'Brien, the old man's car, what... Well, I guess I'll have to try another angle. This one's pretty dead.

0: I awakened Mr. Ritchie as you requested, Mr. Templer. You'll be right down.
1: Oh, thank you.
0: I hope the fire isn't too serious, sir.
1: Well, it's serious enough to awaken Mr. Ritchie.
0: Oh, here he is now, sir.
2: Well, well, which plant is the fire in? Who's responsible? How big is the damage?
1: Oh, the fire isn't in any plant, Mr. Ritchie.
2: What's that, then? Then where...
1: It's inside of me. I'm burning up, and I need your help.
2: How dare you sneak your way in here 3 o'clock in the morning by telling me there's a fire? Look here, who are you?
1: Simon Templer.
2: Oh, yes. The saint. Hmm. I've heard of you. If you have business with me, Mr. Templer, I'd suggest you phone my secretary for an appointment. Meanwhile, there's no subject on earth can keep me from going back to bed.
1: Not even the subject of $400,000, Mr. Ritchie.
2: What do you know about it?
1: Nothing other than that it was stolen from you, Mr. Ritchie.
2: That happened 7 years ago. The criminal, John Quayle, was caught, tried, and convicted.
1: Now, if you'll pardon me... Quayle worked for you, I believe.
2: He was my head accountant.
1: And the money was never found?
2: No. Quayle drew 20 years in the penitentiary. He never revealed where the money was hidden. Until the day he died.
1: Died?
2: Yes. 2 weeks ago in prison. And now, Mr. Templer, if you don't mind, I need my rest.
1: I won't detain you much longer, Mr. Ritchie. Just one or two more questions.
2: Well?
1: Did Quayle have a wife?
2: Yes, he did.
1: If he knew he were dying in prison, it's quite possible he made an attempt to get word to her, to tell her where the money was hidden.
2: He may have made the attempt, but he couldn't possibly have succeeded. He was too closely watched.
1: Oh.
2: After all, $400,000 is a lot of money. A lot of money.
1: Yes, you could almost buy a second-hand car with it.
2: If I hadn't been fully covered by insurance, my firm would have gone under in the face of a loss that large. And now, Mr. Templer, if I might ask a question.
1: Certainly.
2: Why this sudden urgency? This 3 o'clock in the morning business?
1: An old man was tortured to death. Then a fellow named O'Brien, who came calling on the old man, was shot to death.
2: But before
1: he was killed, O'Brien told me he was tracking down $400,000 that had been stolen.
2: Oh, I see.
1: Yeah, and some checking back over how many people have ever had that amount stolen from
2: led
1: them.
2: Led you to me?
1: Yes.
2: I wonder what I've led you to, Mr. Templer.
1: I wonder, Mr. Ritchie. I wonder.

0: Yes? What is it?
1: Mrs. Quayle?
0: What do you want?
1: Several things, Mrs. Quayle.
0: Like what?
1: A murderer.
0: You've got the wrong apartment, mister.
1: An old automobile.
0: No sale. Anything else?
1: Maybe you'll buy this, Mrs. Quayle. Collins was murdered a little while ago.
0: Collins?
1: Hmm.
0: Oh, the old man. Why?
1: Someone wanted his car. Someone who evidently couldn't wait any longer for the newer model.
0: So?
1: So I saw Collins' car in your garage, Mrs. Quayle.
0: Maybe you better come in after all, mister. But come in careful.
1: Careful enough?
0: Keep those hands high. Sure. I don't like you, mister. You're nailing together a frame and you're trying to put my picture into it. Collins sold me that car.
1: When?
0: Tonight. I could have bought a Cadillac for cheaper, mister, but I wasn't in any position to haggle.
1: Yes, I know.
0: What do you know? That's what I want to find out.
1: I know that Collins' car, the car, is worth about $20, but if something else is worth in the neighborhood of $400,000. And you know that's an awfully nice neighborhood.
0: It's nice and exclusive. Chiselers aren't invited to move in.
1: I've been gathering that impression all evening. Well, what have we here?
0: You name it.
1: An acetylene torch, welder's mask, a few chisels, a hammer, steel wire. Either you've gone to work for Henry Kaiser, or the hand that customarily rocks the cradle is going in for rocking a safe.
0: I had to go into a hardware store to make a phone call, and I just couldn't leave without buying a few things.
1: How fortunate you didn't make your call in an establishment that sells steamrollers. Yeah, I see you have a set of license plates.
0: You see too much.
1: From Collins Jalopy, aren't they? These license plates. So that's how Quayle smuggled out his message.
0: You're getting awfully close to a bullet in your head, mister. Give me those plates.
1: Shh, there's someone at the door.
0: Stay where you are. I'll see who it is.
1: Better not take the license plates with you.
0: Yes?
1: Oh! Mrs. Quayle!
0: Oh!
1: Mrs.
0: The devil! He got the plates?
1: Yes. Yes, he got them.
0: Don't let him. Oh, catch him there.
1: Where? Where?
0: Where Johnny worked. Shaft. Top. Before six. Before...
1: Mrs. Quayle. Collins, O'Brien, and now... Now I have three reasons for wanting to meet a certain...

0: want me to do? Come, go, turn handsprings, quote Shelley, play the bassoon? You have to speak for it, Mac.
1: Very funny. Look out, it shouldn't speak for itself, Saint. I ain't the gun, one you should get in that there car.
0: Well, you have a most persuasive way of offering a fellow a lift, Mac.
1: Yeah, a lift. Right now, it's a lift. Later on, it may grow into a ride. Come on.
0: Where are we going, Mac?
1: Back to our little gray home in the rear of the pool room, Saint. Fancy Dan Turner wants he should thank you for showing him a new trick.
0: Oh, it really isn't necessary.
1: He feels like it is, Saint. He feels like it is. He's got a couple of tricks he wants to show you.
0: Sounds like fun.
1: Come on, into the car, Jim. Turner's waiting. He's got very little patience.

0: Nice to have you back with us, Saint. I missed you.
1: From the looks of that bandage on your skull, Turner, I'll bet you wish I'd missed you.
0: Not now, I don't, Saint. It's a nice feeling having you here, knowing that I owe you something. I pay my debts, Saint. I pay off.
1: Yes, I know. O'Brien was paid off. So was Mrs. Quayle. Paid off with lead checks.
0: They're dead?
1: Oh, now save that innocent expression for the jury, Turner. You'll need everything you've got.
0: Well, when were they killed, Saint?
1: Okay, I'll stooge for you. They were killed an hour or two after I so abruptly left you before.
0: Oh, well, I'll have to find another pigeon, Saint. My alibi's fat.
1: How fat, Turner?
0: City Hospital. Having Remember the Saint embroidered where a cue stick hit me. And Smitty and Mac were there, too, to see me through it. Hospitals have records, Saint. We're clean.
1: Huh. Then you've got a competitor you don't know about, Turner.
0: Yeah, looks that way. For a job that was supposed to be as simple as this one, I got too many competitors. I wonder how come.
1: Who fingered the job for you, Turner? Who told you Quayle got word out to his wife about where the money was?
0: I got nothing for you, Saint.
1: Smitty, wasn't it? Smitty just finished a stretch up the creek. My guess is he ran into Quayle, maybe shared a cell with him.
0: No. It was in the jail hospital they met. Smitty worked there. Quayle was dying off his nut. Smitty made him talk.
1: Yeah, and Smitty, not being mentally suited for solo work, spilled the pitch to you, Turner, for a price, of course, for money on the line.
0: Yeah, 10 G's to buy in on a 400,000 job. But what are you driving at? What are you picking Smitty's bones for?
1: I was just wondering, Turner, how much O'Brien paid Smitty for his slice of this exclusive information and how much your other competitors shelled out. The one who happily goes around killing people.
0: What do you mean?
1: If you ask me, Turner, your pal Smitty is the sort of rat that even rats on rats. He sold Quayle's secret 3 times that we know of.
0: Hey, thanks for handicapping it for me, Saint.
1: Well, if you're really grateful, Turner, you can return the favor by telling me what time
0: it is. It's 5:15 in the morning, Saint, but you ain't going nowhere.
1: I have a date to keep before 6, Turner, with your competitor.
0: Yeah, Saint, that's what you think.
1: Maybe not, Turner. What do you say we play a little pool while we're waiting for the board?
0: Get away from that pool table. I ain't playing any games with you, Saint.
1: Well, maybe pool was the wrong game. How about a game of pitch and catch?
0: What?
1: Yeah, I pitch like this.
2: Ow!
1: And you catch it like that. Hate to leave you all by yourself there in the side pocket, but like I said, I have a date to keep.

0: Well, Mr. Ritchie, get enough sleep despite my interruption?
1: I wasn't really asleep when you called on me, Mr. Templer.
0: I know, Mr. Ritchie. Your hair was a little too carefully combed for a man who's been suddenly awakened and told he's having a fire.
1: You're very clever, Mr. Templer.
0: But not clever enough to catch you before you committed 3 murders. Well, you're Smitty's silent partner, huh? See what low company's gotten you into, Ritchie?
1: Yes, I see. $400,000 buried in the siding of this elevator shaft. And with the help of this acetylene torch, it'll be all mine. A very ingenious fellow, Quayle. And to think the money never left this building.
0: Hmm. The place where Johnny worked. Yes, he was ingenious. It was very smart of him to use his prison job making automobile license plates as a means of smuggling out the information to his wife. How did he do it, Richie?
1: Very simple, Templar. There's an extra piece of thin metal in this particular plate, forming a sort of pocket. And inside the pocket, a note on cigarette paper telling poor Mrs. Quayle how to get the money. Of course, once he managed to tell her the number of the license plate, well, the rest was easy, wasn't it?
0: Yes. All poor Mrs. Quayle had to do was ask the Motor Vehicle Bureau to...

0: the plate was assigned. Mr. Collins, in this instance.
1: Poor old fellow. Mr. Templer, would you mind joining me here in the shaft, please?
0: Hmm?
1: Yes, right on top of the elevator. I'd like to keep an eye on you while I finish burning out this metal partition. You see, I've only until 6 o'clock when this elevator is switched on downstairs.
0: Oh, well,
1: Come, in the shaft, please.
0: Well, really, I
1: have a gun, Mr. Templer.
0: Oh, well, that makes it official, then.
1: There we are. Careful, Mr. Templer. I wouldn't want anything to happen to you. Anything accidental, that is.
0: You know, it's funny. I've known you such a short time, and I have exactly the same sentiments towards you. I've never been astride the top of an elevator before, Richie. And we're right near the top of the shaft.
1: Yes. I don't mean to worry you, Templar. But when this elevator power turns on in a few minutes, it will rise to the top before it descends.
0: How's your treasure hunt coming, Richie?
1: Almost finished. One last strip of metal to cut away and the partition will come off. Then we'll decide your fate, Mr. Templar. Your future. Here goes. A last blow. It's there. I see it. $400,000 in currency, Templar. Think of it.
0: You think of it, Richie, and also think of how much blood was spilled on it.
1: Preaching, Templar? You? I never thought. What's that?
0: The elevator, Richie. Maybe it came to work a little early today.
1: My money! My money!
0: Come on, Richie. Come on, get off.
1: No, there's still some money left here. I want it all. All!
0: Come on, we've got to get off. Jump, Richie, jump.
1: No, my money! I must save the money!
0: Richie, you fool!
1: All right, I got it!
0: Yes, Richie. You saved your money, and you saved the state some money, too. I'm sure you didn't plan on saving the cost of your execution.
2: 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And now here is our star, Vincent Price.
0: These immortal words of Ovid, translated from the Latin, express quite well indeed the justice of our Mr. Ritchie's fate. Nor is there any juster law than that the contrivers of death should perish by their own contrivances. This is Vincent Price inviting you to join us again next week at this same time for another exciting adventure of The Saint. Good night.

Tonight's script of The Saint was written by Michael Cramoy. Our cast included Laureen Tuttle, Barney Phillips, Tony Barrett, Fred Howard, and Dan O'Herlihy. The music was composed and conducted by Harry Zimmerman. The Saint is a James L. Safier production and was transcribed and directed by Thomas A. McAvity. All you Saint fans will be glad to know that the Saint comic books are on sale at all newsstands. Your announcer, Merrill Ross. 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

0: Good. Colgate Tooth Powder presents The Mel Blanc Show, written by Mac Benoff, with Mary Jane Croft, Joe Kearns, Hans Conried, Dee Benedera, Jill Walker, the sportsman, Victor Miller and his orchestra, and starring the creator of the voice of Bugs Bunny.
1: What's up, Doc?
0: Yes, Colgate Tooth Powder for a breath that's sweet and teeth that sparkle brings you The Mel Blanc Show, with Mel playing his new character, Zookie.
1: Hello, everybody. Hello, everybody. Hi.
0: Starring himself in person, Mel Blanc.
2: Hi, folks. Ugga-ugga-boo-ugga-boo-boo-ugga.
0: One of the biggest foreign stars to sweep the country these days is James Mason. When a James Mason picture is showing, everybody drops their tea and crumpets and runs to the movies. And so it is in Mel Blanc's little town. The local movie house is crowded, and in the orchestra we hear Sally Brown saying to Joe Howard,
3: "Oh, Joe, when he said to her, 'You have the most adorable lips in the world,' did that make you think of anything?"
4: "I wanted to kiss you, of course."
0: And in the loges, Shirley Davis says to Jerry Cooper,
5: "Jerry, when he said, 'Darling, I could hold you in my arms forever,' did that make you think of anything?"
6: "I thought of holding you in my arms, naturally."
0: And in the balcony, where Mel Blanc has been sitting with his girl, Betty Colby, Betty is saying,
7: "Mel, when he said, 'Darling, how I've hungered for you. Oh, I could eat you up alive,' did that make you think of anything?"
4: "It sure did, Betty. I'm going to get another bag of popcorn."
0: Well, romantic Mel got his popcorn, Betty got bored, and now we find them leaving the movie.
7: "Oh, gosh, that was wonderful. Now, what did you like best about the movie tonight?"
4: "Getting in before the prices changed."
7: "No, I mean James Mason. Oh, what a lover. Did you see the way he hit Ann Todd with his cane? Oh, that's real love."
4: "What kind of love is that? All he does is beat women. He hits them all the time.
7: He only makes $100,000 a year.
4: Probably gets paid by the lump. Why should he want to act in pictures? He can retire and sell Band-Aids."
7: "You're just jealous."
4: "Oh, those English movies. Everybody's so nonchalant. The hero comes in and says to his wife, 'Darling, I've just shot your mother and father. Would you care for a cup of tea?' And she says, 'With cream, please. Are they dead?' And he says, 'Quite.' And she says, 'What else is new?"
7: "You're exaggerating."
4: "Oh, I am not." "Betty, if you want to see some real English acting, wait until you see me tomorrow."
7: "Tomorrow?"
4: "Yeah, I'm playing a lover just like James Mason in a play I wrote for Mrs. Grimes. And she's putting it on tomorrow for her favorite charity. That's when you'll really see."
8: "Oh, hello, Betty."
7: "Hello, Father."
4: "Hello, Mr. Colby."
8: "Hello, Mel. I'll bet you took Betty to the movies tonight."
4: "Yeah. How did you know, Mr. Colby?"
8: "Well, before Betty left the house, she asked me for 50 cents.
4: "Only 50 cents? Betty, where did you get the other 50 cents from me?"
8: "Oh, you nincompoop."
4: "Now, careful how you talk to me, Mr. Colby. I'm going to be famous. Tomorrow night, I'm acting in a play I wrote for Mrs. Grimes' charity."
8: "You mean that silly banker Grimes' wife is going to put on a play you wrote?"
4: "Yes, and when the people see how much better I am than James Mason, I'm sure to get some offers from Hollywood. Who knows? After tomorrow's show, I may be working for Paramount."
8: "No."
4: "Sounds like you're working for MGM.
8: Listen, Mel, if you so much as get one Hollywood offer, I'll let you marry Betty. How's that?"
4: "Why, that's wonderful, Mr. Colby. Thanks."
8: "He thinks he's really going to get an offer." "Come along, Betty. I don't want you to be seen walking along the street with a moron."
4: "Well, if you take the back alleys, Mr. Colby, nobody will notice." "Bye, Betty." "So I won't get an offer, huh? What's so tough about acting like James Mason?"
9: "Emily, dear, where have you been?"
4: "All you need is an English accent and indigestion." "Well, I think I'll walk back to my fix-it shop."
10: "Oh, Mason."
4: "Oh, it's Mrs. Grimes herself. Hello, Mrs. Grimes. Say, how's the play coming? You look excited about something."
10: "Oh, I am, Melvin. I feel as though I were soaring on fleecy clouds. My feathers ruffled in the breeze. My wings spreading. Ooh, I'm a bird."
4: "Well, pull up a statue and sit down. Tell me, what's on your mind?"
10: "Oh, I'm so happy I could burst into song. When I'm calling you. Ooh, ooh, ooh, ooh, ooh, ooh."
4: with calls like that, no wonder there's a telephone strike.
10: Your answer true.
4: If I ever gave her a true answer, she'd shoot herself.
10: Meredith, stop interrupting. I'm singing the Indian love call.
4: The Indian love call? No wonder they're a vanishing race. Say, Mrs. Grimes, what are you so excited about?
10: Oh, Melvin, I have the most wonderful news. James Mason himself is coming to act in your play tomorrow night.
4: James Mason? But what about me? I didn't write a play for him.
10: Oh, Melvin, don't be ridiculous. You can't compare yourself with James Mason. But don't worry. I've written a part for you. You're going to be a Chinese detective.
11: Chinese detective?
10: Mm-hmm. Well, Melvin, I must be off.
4: You're not kidding.
10: I'm calling you.
4: How do you like that, a Chinese detective? Well, I'll have to be so good I'll still get a Hollywood offer and marry Betty. Let's see, James Mason.
9: To be or not to be, whether 'tis nobler...
4: That's no good. Got to start practicing my new part.
1: Oh, too ticky or not too ticky? Whether 'tis nobler to wash it laundry or make it shirty? Oh, hola, ma.

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0: Well, back to Mel Blanc. Poor Mel is a very disappointed lad. He was to have acted the leading role in a play he wrote for Mrs. Grimes' favorite charity, but she secured the services of James Mason. Now Mel's dreams of Hollywood fame are shattered. And to add to Mel Blanc's misery, who should come along into his fix-it shop but the town Beau Brummel, Hartley Benson.
1: Hello, Hartley. Hot, isn't it?
2: Naturally, with thousands of women carrying the torch for great big adorable me. Mellow boy, I'm so divine every inch, I could give myself a pinch.
1: Hardly the way you talk, you'd think every woman in the country was nuts about you.
2: Form your own conclusion, Mel, but I'm the only man in the country who was given a lifetime membership in the YWCA.
1: Oh, Hartley, you and your stories. You're not such a big man with the women.
2: Oh, no. A botanist at Harvard recently reported that the birds and the bees tell their children about me. So you see, Mel, I'm essential to every young bird.
1: So are worms.
2: Oh, that does it. Oh, you exasperate me. In fact, I'm so I could parade. Which makes me very happy to deliver this message. Mrs. Grimes has been unable to obtain James Mason, and your play is off.
1: What?
2: That's right, no play. Well, I shall be going. I'm so pretty to see, I shall whistle at me.
1: What a character. He's the only person in the world who has a marriage license with his name signed in both places. Gosh, no play. I'm ruined.
3: Hello, Mel.
1: Greetings, great and loyal zebra. How is your fellow voyager on the sea of matrimony?
3: Mel, if you mean my wife, the word is irrigation ditch. In fact, she's more of a cross between a water pump and a ditch. Sort of a witch.
1: But a witch is someone who flies around in the dead of night on an old broom.
3: Mel, have you ever noticed that our broom has a bicycle seat on it?
1: Well, if you feel like that, how come you married your wife in the first place?
3: Mel, it was the third place. I escaped from the first two.
1: Oh, come now.
3: All right, Mel, you're right. I'm making things up. When I first married my wife, she had the complexion of a budding rose.
1: And now?
3: Withered soup green. Mine was a California wedding, Mel. There I stood under the orange blossoms, marrying the smudge pot. I should have known I was condemned.
1: Well, how come?
3: Well, the night before the wedding, her father said I could have anything I wanted to eat. What a woman. Another day I was in the kitchen cooking a seafood dinner. My wife looked at the pot of boiling water and she said, "Come on, John, don't just stand there. Throw in the old crab." Gad, what a temptation. Well, I don't know why I'm telling you all this. It's just that I've got no one to talk to.
1: Think how badly I feel, mighty potentate. Mrs. Grimes is calling off my play because she can't get James Mason.
3: Mel, I heard about that, but why should you be worried? Why don't you impersonate him?
1: Yeah, why didn't I think of that? How come you thought of the idea of impersonating a man who beats up women?
3: Mel, you're speaking of my lifelong ambition. Well, good luck, Mel. I gotta be going now.
1: Oh, where are you going, mighty potentate?
3: Well, Mel, I can do one of two things. I can go to the movies and see Smash Up. Or I can go home and look at the wreck I married to.
1: Gee, that's a wonderful idea you gave me. I'll play the James Mason part and the Chinese detective. I'd better send Zuki over to tell Mrs. Grimes before she does anything else. Oh, Zuki! Zuki!
4: Zuki, Jackie, do you think Mel is good enough to impersonate James Mason?
1: Sure, Toots. Mel is just as handsome. He's just as handsome. He's as good good. He's as attractive. Well, they both wear pants.
4: Well, do you think I should give Mel a chance?
1: Oh, you won't regret it, Mrs. Grimes. When Mel comes out for the final curtain, they'll give him an Oscar. They'll give him an they'll give him a special... they'll give him... Has anybody got a ripe tomato?
4: Now, Sookie, this is a serious matter. I want you to say... Mrs. Grimes, it is my honest, unbiased, and unprejudiced opinion that Mel cannot fail in his characterization of James Mason.
1: Okay. Mrs. Grimes, it is my honest, unbiased, and unprejudiced opinion that Mel cannot fail in his characterization of James Mason.
4: Why, Zuki!
1: Oh, what I said!
4: Ladies and gentlemen and friends, as you know, Mel Blanc has written a play for our charity. Tonight he's going to play the part of James Mason and the Chinese detective. So it is with pleasure that we now present Mel's mystery play entitled Murder During the Music Lesson, or Who Shot the Soprano in the Middle of Her Repertoire? My James, I feel he doesn't love me anymore. We're drifting apart. He hasn't given me a concussion all week. Ah, there he is. Oh, James, there you are. My arms have been waiting for you. My lips have been waiting for you. Speak to me. Speak. Speak.
5: Leave me, Cornucopia. Stop groveling at my feet.
4: Oh, but I love you.
5: Oh, stop it. You're spoiling my shine.
4: James, where were you last night?
5: What's the use of pretending?
4: You mean...
5: Yes, I was out beating another woman.
4: Well, I still love you. My heart is with you wherever you go. When you go to work, I'm with you. When you go hunting, I'm with you. When you go for a walk, I'm with you.
5: Well, I'm going to the Turkish bath tonight. Top that. Cornucopia, forget me. Marriage is out of the question. I don't want to be tied down to any one woman.
4: Oh, but my mother is giving me a dowry of $1 million.
5: Get the rope.
4: Oh, I'm so happy. My beloved, shower me with kisses. Shower me. Shower me.
5: Come now, don't you think you're old enough to take your own shower?
4: Oh, I'm so happy. I shall ring the butler for some tea.
6: You rang, madam.
4: Yes, bring some tea. You know, James, I have a feeling of doom.
5: So have I. So have I. So... Oh, stop it already.
6: Madam.
4: Yes, Beddoes.
6: A terrible tragedy has occurred. Your mother has been shot. Tea is served.
4: Terrible. Burroughs, send for Charlie Chan, the detective. And Burroughs?
6: Yes, madam.
4: Make mine with lemon.
6: Madam, the detective.
7: Ah, watch for the day, the 7th of May. Oh, me come a laddie way, a chop chop.
4: Tell me, are you Charlie Chan?
7: Oh, no, he can't come. Me, Charlie Chan's a brother, Charlie Horse. chop, chop, chop, chop, chop, chop. What's up, Doc?
4: My mother has been shot. Care for some tea?
7: Yes.
6: Sugar?
7: One lump.
6: Crumpet?
7: One crump. most unusual case I ever seen. Lady dead 2 hours, apartment not rented yet. Remind me of mystery radio program, the one about Leo DeRocher.
4: Mystery radio program about Leo DeRocher? What's that?
7: Suspended. had a very cute joke, very clever, timely. Yeah, yeah. No. Bring in a butler. Where's a butler? Butler!
8: Sure I am, sir.
7: Oh, butler, where was you on night of May 12th, 1950?
8: But 1950 isn't sure yet.
7: Very weak alibi. Did you see Lady Shot?
8: No, I couldn't. The gun I was shooting was in front of my eyes.
7: Oh, front of your eyes. That clears you then.
8: Thank you, sir.
7: But bring in Sir James. And no one get away from Charlie Horse. And last week, he captured Frenchie, the killer. Him got chair. Yeah, Frenchie Fry. Sir James, I wish to interrogate you.
5: Blast you, no one can interrogate me.
7: Oh, me no likey you. As honorable ancestor say to cross-eyed masseur, you rub me wrong way. Well, I beastly, very sorry. I mean, so charmed.
9: Nathan, you're getting confused.
7: Oh, yeah, confused. You see him say pip, pip. I mean, on top of them. I mean, chopped.
9: Nathan!
7: Oh, very sorry, you being losing my place. I get all mixy up.
10: Now, that silly play certainly taught you one thing. You're a terrible writer.
11: And even worse as an actor.
12: You can say that again.
10: You're a terrible writer.
11: And even worse as...
12: All right. I'll stay in my fix-it shop. I don't want to be an actor. I can't do impersonations. I'll forget the whole thing.
11: Well, I'm glad to hear you've come to your senses, Mel. And to celebrate, I'll take you both to the movies. They're showing a wonderful Peter Lorre picture.
12: Peter Lorre? What do you want to go and see him for? I do a much better job. Listen to this.
7: I went to the morgue and a corpse in back of me fell down on me. But I didn't mind. It was just a friendly slab on the back.
11: Oh!

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0: Is that you? Carl, you've come back. Carl, you come back to me. No, that can't be. Carl's dead. No, he's not dead. It's all been a bad dream. He's come back from a trip just like always. Oh, in a minute he'll come upstairs and come to bed. Oh, I knew he'd come back. There, see? He's climbing the stairs. I better get up. You'll probably be tired after such a long trip. Carl? Is that you, Carl? Carl, why don't you answer me? I know you're there, Carl. Carl, why are you hiding from me?
1: Theater 5 presents Homecoming.

0: What is it, Mother? What did you want?
1: Come in and sit down, Helen. Let me get you a cup of coffee. It's still warm.
0: Well, I don't have all day. I've got to get home to pick the kids up after school.
1: You look tired. Are you tired? Let me fix you something.
0: No, Mother, I'm not tired and I'm not hungry. Now, what is it you had me come all the way over here for? You said it was important.
1: It is important. Now, sit down while I fix you something to eat and we'll talk. I know you, so busy with the children, you don't have time to think of yourself.
0: All right, I am sitting. The children are fine. Harry is fine. I'm fine. Harry sent you his love. Now, what is it?
1: You had too many children too soon. I always said...
0: Oh, now, let's not start that again.
1: You never listen to me.
0: Mother, if you got me over here to argue about the children...
1: I'm not arguing.
0: Then what are we shouting about?
1: Who's shouting?
0: Why is it we can never discuss anything in this family without yelling at each other? Oh... Mother, I'm sorry. I didn't mean that.
1: Well, maybe it's better we shouldn't discuss it.
0: Mother, please, I apologize. I'm sorry. I keep forgetting this always happens when you're upset about something. Now, tell me, what is it?
1: Why should you care? I'm old, alone.
0: Mother, please.
1: Why should you care?
0: Mother.
1: You'll only laugh, say I'm crazy.
0: I won't laugh, and I won't say you're crazy. Now, what is it?
1: Helen, last night... Your father came home.
0: Oh, no.
1: You see?
0: You're impossible.
1: You think I'm crazy.
0: Mother, Daddy's been dead over a year now.
1: You only think so.
0: Mother, I was there. I saw him. We both saw him dead and buried.
1: A stranger was buried.
0: Mother.
1: Your father is alive and came home last night.
0: Daddy's dead. When are you going to accept that?
1: Your father never died. He came back to me last night.
0: Mother, we've been all over this before.
1: If you don't want to discuss it, why don't you say so? I tell you, he was in the house last night.
0: Did you talk to him?
1: No.
0: Did you see him?
1: No.
0: Then how do you know he was here?
1: I heard him.
0: Oh, no.
1: So don't believe me.
0: All right, Mother, what happened?
1: Last night, I couldn't sleep. About 2 o'clock, I heard the car door slam in the garage, and I woke up. You know, he was always coming back from his trips early in the morning.
0: So you heard a neighbor's car door slam, and you thought it was Daddy.
1: It was his car, I tell you. I looked out the window and saw it parked in the garage.
0: That's impossible.

0: possible. Harry sold Dad's car over a year ago. We have the papers to prove it.
1: It was his car, I tell you. Are you trying to tell me I wouldn't recognize the family car if I saw it?
0: All right, it was his car. Then what happened?
1: It was dark, so I just lay in bed listening. I was scared at first, but then I started thinking, he's come back to me. He's come back to me. And I was so happy I didn't have time to be scared anymore.
0: Then what happened?
1: Oh, Helen, it was so beautiful. It was just like old times again. I heard him stop in the kitchen to look in the refrigerator. You remember he always used to have a bite of something to eat before he came to bed, especially after a trip. For a minute, I thought I'd go down and fix him something. But then I heard him start to climb the stairs.
0: And?
1: I don't know what happened then. I began to be frightened again, I think. A woman alone, it could have been a prowler, who knows? So I started to call his name. Carl? Carl? I ran to the hall calling his name. But I must have frightened him because by the time I got to the hall, he was gone. I looked all through the house and he was nowhere to be found.
0: And how about the car?
1: That was gone, too. I went outside and looked. I ran around the house calling for him.
0: Mother!
1: Well, I had to find him. I knew he was here and I had to find him.
0: Mother, you didn't run around outside in the middle of the night calling for Daddy in your nightgown, did you?
1: He was here and I frightened him away.
0: Mother, this is insane.
1: Oh, you don't understand. I love your father.
0: Mother!
1: Young people today, they don't understand what love is. But your father and I, we had something rare, something rich, something beyond words. Not one of these modern convenience things of today.
0: That's not true.
1: Helen!
0: It's not true and you know it. You and Daddy never loved each other.
1: Helen, how can you say such a thing?
0: Because I grew up with it and I saw it.
1: I won't listen.
0: Mother, I was here, I saw. Why, whole days would pass when the two of you would barely speak to each other.
1: I won't listen.
0: And why do you think Daddy chose to sell on the road? He had plenty of chances for a job here in the city, but he turned them all down. You know why? Because he wanted to be away from you as much as possible.
1: I won't listen to such a thing. None of it's true.
0: Mother, you have to listen. Now it's time you face things. It's been almost 18 months since Daddy died. And you've done nothing but mope around this house and make him into something he wasn't. It's time you got out and associated with people your own age.
1: I won't disgrace the memory of your father.
0: Face the memory of my father, Mother. My father was a very bitter, unhappy man.
1: He was a great man. Maybe you didn't love him.
0: I loved him as much as anybody, but I know what he was and what he wasn't. He hated you, he hated me, he hated this house, everything. I often think he'd die just to get out of it.
1: Helen!
0: It's the truth and you know it. And since he died, you've made him into something unrecognizable, something he never was. Now you begin to believe he comes back to visit you at night. Mother, you've got to get out of this house. Why, you've still got your sanity.
1: There's nothing wrong with my sanity.
0: You imagine he comes to visit?
1: I don't imagine. He comes.
0: Mother, if you don't move out of here, Harry and I are going to see if we can't do something legal to get you out.
1: You'll never do it. This was the house your father and I built together. We raised our children here. It's a shrine, sacred to his memory.
0: It's an empty shell. Nothing ever happened here. No love ever passed between you.
1: Get out.
0: Mother, listen
1: Get
0: to me.
1: Get out of my house.
0: Oh, Mother, please.
1: Nobody disgraces the memory of my husband that way. Not even his own daughter. Not in my house.
0: Mother.
1: Out and never come back. I never want to see you again.

0: you come back. No, it's all a dream. You can't come back. You're dead. Helen said you were dead. But she's wrong. She has to be wrong. I know. Now you're looking in the refrigerator just like before. Now you'll come upstairs. Yes, you come back. Please, God, let it be Carl. I mustn't frighten him this time. I must keep calm and keep from crying out. Carl? Is that you, dear?
1: No, who else would it be? The milkman?
0: Oh, is it really you, Carl?
1: Who did you think it was? Your brother coming for a loan?
0: Oh, Carl. It's so good to have you back.
1: Well, what's good about it? I'm here.
0: Carl, please don't talk like that.
1: Like what?
0: You know. Flip, smart alecky, like you always do. Aren't you happy to see me?
1: I'm always happy to see you, my love, though there isn't much to see in the dark.
0: Oh, Carl, I've missed you so much.
1: I'm gone 10 days to Rochester, and all of a sudden she misses me. If I'd known, I'd have sent you a postcard.
0: But you don't understand. You're dead.
1: Dead? You bet I'm dead. 300 miles I've driven today, and half of it in the last 2 hours. I'm so dead I could fall down and never see daylight again.
0: No, you don't understand. I mean, dead in the ground and buried.
1: So, they finally caught up to me. For the last 20 years, I've been walking around dead, and somebody finally did me a favor and buried me.
0: Carl, be serious.
1: About my funeral, I'm always serious.
0: Carl, Helen said you were dead. She said you were visiting the grandchildren at her house. You had a heart attack and died.
1: Well, you should always listen to what Helen says.
0: I did at first. But when she started talking about preparations for the funeral, then I knew she was lying.
1: Well, why should Helen lie about a thing like that?
0: You don't know Helen. She's always been jealous of you toward me.
1: Oh, Helen's a good girl.
0: There you go, taking her side again.
1: I'm not taking any sides. I just want to get some sleep.
0: Is that all you came back for, to sleep?
1: You've got a better suggestion?
0: Oh, here we are, arguing again.
1: Now, who's arguing?
0: You are.
1: I am not.
0: Oh, Carl, Carl, don't you see? They said you were dead, but I wouldn't believe them. If I wouldn't believe them, then it wouldn't be true.
1: Well, you should learn to listen to people, Agatha.
0: Is that what you want, Carl? To be dead?
1: So far, you're doing all the wanting. I'm just listening.
0: Oh, Carl, you don't know how I've hoped and prayed you'd come back to me.
1: I'm here.
0: But are you alive or dead?
1: What do you think?
0: I don't know what to think anymore.
1: I think we're both dead. I think we died a long time ago.
0: I'm going to turn on the light.
1: What for?
0: So I can see for myself.
1: Agatha, no. Leave the light off. For both our sakes, it's better with the light off. Let's just go to bed and sleep.
0: Are you all right?
1: What do you mean, all right?
0: I mean, you don't look terrible, do you? Your skin and everything.
1: I look the same as when I left for Rochester 10 days ago. You never did think I was a handsome man.
0: I'm going to turn on the light.
1: No, Agatha, not now. We can see each other in the morning. There's plenty of time for that.
0: That's it, isn't it?
1: What?
0: You are dead, aren't you? And you came back to me because I believed hard enough that you would.
1: Yes.
0: How long will you stay?
1: As long as you want me.
0: Oh, we can start all over again from the beginning.
1: Pick up from where we left off would be more to the point.
0: Oh, Carl. Carl, you don't know how happy that makes me.
1: I'm glad.
0: You won't keep traveling on the road, will you?
1: I don't know. I've been on the road a long time now. I've been thinking of retiring.
0: Oh, if you only knew how I've hoped you'd give up traveling and come home at night, like other men do, to be with me.
1: But I've always enjoyed traveling, Agatha. The freedom of the car, seeing new faces.
0: And getting away from me.
1: That's not true.
0: Helen said it was.
1: Helen doesn't know everything.
0: She knows you.
1: Not completely.
0: Well, enough. She said you traveled just to get away from me because you hated me.
1: That's not true.
0: Isn't it?
1: All right. I traveled just to get away from you. I died for the same reason. I couldn't stand being in the same room with you. Now, are you satisfied?
0: Why must you be so cruel to me?
1: Why must you nag me to death?
0: Oh, Carl. This isn't going at all the way I wanted it to. Why can't we be kind to each other?
1: I am kind.
0: No, I mean really kind. Gentle and understanding of each other.
1: I'm trying to understand, Aggie.
0: Hold me.
1: What?
0: Take me in your arms and hold me.
1: Well, Agatha, I've been on the road all day. I'm beat.
0: You always have some excuse.
1: It's not an excuse. I'm tired, physically tired.
0: You don't love me.
1: Agatha, for 25 years of marriage, we haven't touched or held each other. It's a little late in the day to start now.
0: Now is the time to start.
1: Agatha, I'm beat, physically beat. I'm tired and want to go to sleep. Can't you get that through your thick head?
0: You're inhuman.
1: Oh, good grief.
0: You always were and always will be. My mother said that before I married you, but I wouldn't listen. She said you were a self-centered man and always would be.
1: Just leave me alone.
0: I'll leave you alone. Strictly alone. Go to sleep. Ignore me. Do what you like. You always have. I don't care. But that's just the problem. I do care. I care so very much. Oh, Carl, why do we have to do the same things in the same old way? The fighting and the hatred. Why can't we start over again and try loving each other? Really loving each other. We have this chance, this one chance. Let's make the most of it. I know the fights we have, I start myself. I don't mean to. It's just I'm so afraid and unsure of myself. I demand sometimes, and I don't mean to. If you tell me when I'm doing it, I try not to. But we have to try together. You have to work at it, too. Carl? Are you listening to me? Asleep. Oh, Carl! How can you? No, dear God, please. Let me wake up tomorrow and let him be gone. Take him back to wherever he came from and let me be alone again.

0: Hello?
1: Mother? Is that you?
0: Who else would it be?
1: Oh, are you all right?
0: Of course I'm all right. Why shouldn't I be?
1: Well, because last night I got the strangest phone call, Mother. It was from a man who sounded like Daddy. He said he was going home. Mother, Daddy isn't there, is he?
0: How can he be here? He's dead.
1: But you've been saying he's been coming back to visit you.
0: An old woman's imagination. You said so yourself. What are you trying to do? Get me put away?
1: Mother, are you sure nothing happened last night? You sound terribly upset.
0: Helen, your father's dead. Now leave me alone.
1: Mother.
0: Goodbye, Helen. Your father's dead. Let's leave him there.

0: 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In the cast, Margaret Hamilton, Mary Jane Higby, and Dan Ockel. 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Orchestra under the direction of Glenn Osser. Executive producer for Theater 5, Edward A. Byron. We invite and appreciate your comments. Please address Theater 5, New York 23, New York. This is Fred Foy speaking. This has been an ABC Radio Network production.
1: Hey, Annie, did you hear that whistle?
2: Sure did, Amos. 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
1: That's right. 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
3: Well, this week, the kingfish had a little unexpected good fortune. An annuity policy that he took out years ago has finally come due. The kingfish decided to take the proceeds in a lump sum, and right now he's boasting to Andy about his good luck.
1: Yes, Andy, my policy's done immature, Joe. Yeah, looks like 250 smackers.
2: Yeah, boy, it's so piled up there nice, don't it? I see you don't have it changed into singles.
1: Yeah, just been sitting here kind of rustling the bills in my ear, listening to the music, you know.
2: Yeah, Beethoven never written nothing as sweet as that.
1: No. Yeah, they say that money is the root of all evil, but it certainly grows into a nice looking strawberry, don't it, son?
2: Tell me this, what you figuring on doing with this money, King?
1: Well, I got an angle, Andy. I want to make a profit on it, you know, invest it in some ludicrous business, you know.
2: Well, you better be careful. Don't forget that California oil well you put some money into once.
1: Yeah, it was a good thing, Andy, except the man drilled it too close to the ocean. All I got out of the thing was 4,000 gallons of seawater and a dead halibut, that's all.
2: I remember that. I remember you finally split the proceeds 50-50.
1: Mm-hmm.
2: The other fella got the halibut, and you ended up with the hole.
1: Well, I don't think I can go wrong this time, man. I tell you what it is. I see the ad in the newspaper about reversing in a partnership in a flower shop.
2: Yeah.
1: So I done sent my lawyer Calhoun over to investigate the thing.
2: Flower shop? What you going in anything like that for? You don't know a high biscuit from a scrap dragon.
1: Well, I can run, Andy. And besides, it ain't a bad deal. The deal that Calhoun made for me is that I put up my automobile to use that for delivery of the flowers, you see. Plus my $250 in cash, and I go in an equal partnership in the thing.
2: Tell me this, is you done met your partner yet?
1: No, Calhoun made an appointment for the owner to come over here and discuss the thing. His name is H.R. Wilson. Matter of fact, he ought to have been over here 15 minutes ago.
2: Yeah, well, Kingfish, I hope that...
1: Oh, ain't it? That must be Mr. Wilson at the door.
2: Yeah, well, I'll get on out the back door, Kingfish. I guess you want to go with this deal alone.
1: Yeah, shoot out the back way, and, well, I'll see you later, Andy. So long.
2: So long, so long.
1: Well, I'll let Mr. Wilson in this other door, yeah?
6: Excuse me, I'm looking for... Why, George Steve.
1: Well, if it ain't my old gal friend, Helen Wilson.
6: How are you, egghead?
1: Wait a minute, Helen. You ain't the H.R. Wilson with the flower shop, is you?
6: Holy smoke. When your lawyer said Mr. Stevens, I never thought it was you. You and me in business together.
1: Yeah, that's right.
6: Well, how do you like that? This sure is a coincidence after all these years.
1: Yeah, well, I must say, Helen, that you look just as wonderful as you did back in home in Georgia.
6: Oh, George, you're such a flatterer.
1: Yeah, you was the same dainty, feminine creature you was years ago when we used to clean out the hog pens together.
6: Well, thank you, George. Egghead, stand back there and let me get a good look at my old boyfriend.
1: Yeah. How'd I look to you after all these years?
6: Honey, you look like you was ready for the glue factory.
1: Well, tell you the truth now, Helen. I've had prunes for breakfast with smoother faces than you got, too. Well, let's drop the niceties here and get on with the business, huh? I understand you're looking for a partner in your flower shop.
6: That's right. It'll be a good deal for you, George. I'm cleaning $100 a week. If you got the cash and the car, that's all you need. But you got to act fast.
1: Yeah, well, like my lawyer told you, I was interested in the thing, and it might be nice being in business with an old friend, you know.
6: Yeah. Well, I'll tell you what, George. Why don't you and that lawyer of yours come over to the shop after the place is closed and look it over? Then if everything is okay, we can close the deal. How about it, huh?
1: Yeah, Helen, I'll do that. I tell you what, me and my lawyer will be at your place tonight at 9 o'clock. I went over to Helen Wilson's flower shop around 9 o'clock tonight. I checked over the situation there, and I done closed the deal. Even signed the contract.
2: Helen Wilson. You know that name is familiar.
1: Oh, I forgot to tell you, Henry. This was really a coincidence. That Helen Wilson is the same Helen Wilson that I used to go with back in Marietta, Georgia.
2: Oh, yeah. Wasn't she the one that wore the hip boots to the senior prom?
1: Helen Wilson was the gal who worked in the big factory just outside of town. You know, they used to call her the Clara Bow of the turpentine plant, you remember?
2: Worked in that turpentine plant. Yeah, I remember her now. Yeah, I remember when you picked her up after work. You didn't dare light no cigar near her for at least 2 hours.
1: Yeah, she was pretty inflammable in them days, all right.
2: Talking about being inflammable, you was pretty sweet on her, wasn't you?
1: Well, it was just a case of puppy love, but we done a little growling now and then. Oh.
2: Wait a minute, Kingfish. You know, I was just thinking here, you know, you going in business with Helen Wilson.
1: What you mean, Anna?
2: Well, when she was in town about 6 years ago, did you invite her up to supper? And didn't you and Sapphire have a fight about her?
1: Yeah, come to think of it, we did exchange a few bruises over that girl. And... yeah, but Anna, that was a long time ago. Or Sapphire done changed a lot since then. That jealousy is water over the dam.
2: Yeah, but you know women, Kingfish. When it comes to jealousy, they gels up awful easy.
1: You silly, Anna. Say, it's almost 11 o'clock. I guess I better be getting on home. You know, Sapphire's mama's staying with us now, and I don't want to keep them up too late. Boy, will they be happy when I tell them the good news I got to tell them.
4: Well, Mama, it's 11 o'clock. I don't think I'll wait up no longer for George. I'm going to bed.
5: Well, I sure hope you'll be able to sleep, Sapphire.
4: What you mean, Mama?
5: Well, I couldn't if it was my husband. The only thing open at this hour of the night is dance halls and nightclubs.
4: Mama, I told you George called and said he was out on business, and I can trust him.
5: Listen, Sapphire, the only thing you can trust that wears pants is a lamb chop.
4: Mother, don't be ridiculous. George wouldn't start chasing women at his age.
5: Age ain't got nothing to do with it. Look at the way your father acted about women. The only way I could slow him down was to take the tires off his wheelchair.
4: But, Mama, George ain't never done nothing like that. Yet, why would he be out till 11 o'clock?
5: I tell you, that weasel is up to no good. Wait a minute. He's putting the key in the door now.
1: Oh, glad to find my charming little family up. I got some great news for you.
4: All right, you no good bum. What's the hubby's name?
5: Where you been at this hour, you loafer?
4: All right, Mama, you look at his collar for lipstick and I'll sniff him for perfume.
1: What y'all circling me about here? What I done here? Wait a minute. I got some big news for you.
4: Never mind that. Why were you at 11 o'clock tonight?
1: Well, I was down at...
4: I don't believe a word of it.
5: That's right, Sapphire, he's lying.
1: Listen, Sapphire, if you'll put a muzzle on your mama, there I'll explain where I... You see, I...
4: Never mind that. Where you been, you little...

0: The Adventures of the Saint, starring Vincent Price. The Saint, based on characters created by Leslie Charteris and known to millions from books, magazines, and motion pictures. The Robin Hood of modern crime now comes transcribed to radio, starring Hollywood's brilliant and talented actor Vincent Price as the Saint.
1: Just a moment. Yes?
2: Are you Simon Templar? The man they call the Saint?
1: Yes, I am.
2: Who am I?
1: Oh, what do I get if I come up with the correct answer?
2: Let me in and I'll show you.
1: Well, you're in. If you're carrying your laundry in that little black bag, Jack Benny is
2: in. I said I'll show you. There.
1: Oh, laundry never looked like this.
2: Don't touch, just look. It's almost all big bills. A whole bag full of big bills.
1: What did you do, sell your car to Honest John?
2: That's what I want you to tell me.
1: You mean you don't know how you got all this money?
2: I don't know anything. That goes for who I am, where I came from, where I'm going.
1: I see.
2: An hour ago, I woke up in a taxi and we're driving through the park. I got a bump on the head the size of an ostrich egg and this bag full of sugar beside me.
1: When I wake up from a bump on the head, I'm lucky if I find an aspirin beside me.
2: I got no wallet, no papers, no keys, not even a matchbook. My pockets are empty and so's my head. I remember nothing.
1: The cab driver?
2: Oh, he's waiting for me downstairs. He says he picked me up on a midtown street. He says I gave him a 10-spot to drive me through the park while I took a nap. So for $1,000 from this joy-jammed bag, Saint, who am I?
1: My friend, I'm afraid you have amnesia. You'd better tear some doctor away from his cigarette test and have yourself looked at.
2: You're nuts. You go to a doctor with a knock on your noggin, the doctor calls the cops come calling, and write your own finish.
1: You don't like cops?
2: With a hat like I'm wearing, I'm not even positive I hate spinach. It isn't what I might think of cops that's important, Saint. It's what they might think of me.
1: You mean the money?
2: I mean exactly nothing else. Anybody carrying this kind of dough these days has either been stealing from a bank or holding on to the government. No hospital, Saint, no doctors, no cops, no explanations, no jails. You.
1: Me.
2: You. Once again, Saint, for $1,000, who am I?
1: All right. $1,000 goes to the Red Cross in anticipation of the day that I become a national disaster.
2: You just made a deal.
1: As for you, you'd better go into my guest room, lock yourself and your money in, and sleep off that bump, huh? Before it grows into another head and wants to know who it is. You'll find sleeping pills in the medicine chest if you need them.
2: I'll need them. You're going somewhere?
1: I want to see if that cab driver left his meter running.
2: Thanks a lot, Mr. Templar.
1: You're very welcome, Mr.
2: I can't help you there.
1: But for the time being, I'll just call you Mr. Sugar.
3: Mister, all I know is the guy climbs in the cab at 48 in Madison, hands me a 10-spot, tells me to take it off through the park while he snatches 40.
1: He handed you the money before you took him riding?
3: Yeah, before.
1: Well, let me have how come.
3: Because I didn't want him in my cab, that's how come. The way he was bobbing and waving, I thought he was lushed. I didn't want no trouble with no drunks.
1: So you had a little argument?
3: A little discussion. Then he takes out a $10 bill and forces it on me. So I stop discussing and start driving.
1: The $10 bill, he took it out of his pocket, huh?
3: If you know any other place a guy can carry his dough, let me know and I'll take the bill off of my wife's neck when we go to bed nights.
1: Hmm. Out of his pocket.
3: What's the matter? You think I'm lying?
1: You're not lying. Now I know how my old grandmother felt when the medicine man swore that the snake oil would cure her rheumatism.
3: Having trouble finding out what the score is, huh?
1: I don't care what the score is. I'd just like to know what the game is.
4: Well, well, here he is at long last, Basil.
5: Yeah, and I'm very glad, Cecil, so glad.
1: You were waiting for me?
4: Yeah, we seen you chatting with the cab pusher outside, Saint.
5: We didn't want to interrupt.
4: So we come here into the hall?
5: To await you.
4: We want to have a chat, too.
5: With you, Saint.
4: With you.
1: Oh, please, now, one head at a time. Now, what should we chat about?
5: A man.
1: Which man?
5: The man we've been shagging.
1: Shagging?
4: He means following.
5: The guy's in your apartment now.
4: When we phone the boss and tell him, the boss has a reaction.
5: Right while he's talking to us.
1: I can understand it. I feel a little sick myself.
5: The boss says we should collar you and ask you politely.
4: No, Basil. He said first ask him politely.
5: Oh, thank you, Cecil. So we are asking, Saint.
4: Politely?
5: So why don't you politely tell us?
1: Look, if you boys are auditioning a new television act, Radio City went that away.
4: We almost do a lot of politely, Sonny.
5: We hardly got one good manner left.
4: So what goes with the man in your apartment, Saint? The boss says he wants to know.
5: The boss says he gotta know. The boss says he don't want that old trouble with the law should start up again.
4: Basil, you're talking too much.
5: I apologize.
4: And Saint, you are not talking enough. Now, politely, for the final time, the man with the black bag, what's he up to?
5: Yeah. And what's he carrying in a bag?
1: Mustache wax.
5: Mustache wax?
1: Yes, a new kind of mustache wax. Homogenized. He dropped in to give me a free home demonstration.
5: No, don't give us none of that. You ain't even got a mustache.
1: Well, he said he didn't mind waiting.
4: Oh, dear. Basil, shall you hold him while I hit him, or shall I hold him while you hit him?
5: No, you make the choice.
4: No, no, Basil, I insist.
6: Especially your high back.
7: I couldn't bear to see such a beautiful friend broken up.
6: Stop it!
5: Oh, hello, boss.
6: Stop it!
4: Stop! Well,
1: hello, boss.
8: Hello, Saint.
1: Hey, you're just in time to accept my thank you.
8: You thanking me?
1: Yeah, for making me a member of the Thug of the Month Club. To think of all the money I've been wasting on gymnasiums.
8: From where I sat, it didn't look wasted. Go on, beat it, boys. I'll talk to you later.
5: Now, don't be sore, boss. We try to be polite, then we're sisters.
4: We ain't paid,
8: sir. Yeah, beat it.
1: Yeah.
8: You know me, Templar?
1: Not as well as I would if I bet on horse races. Frank O'Connor, you're a bookmaker.
8: Well, you don't know me at all, Saint. I'm not a bookmaker. I'm the bookmaker.
1: Bully for you.
8: We'll get right to the heart of the thing, eh? How much?
1: I've got nothing for sale. Try Macy's.
8: Let's be a little realistic, Templar. The way you live, the way you dress, you know, you got that dollar look. All that you got to do is tell me in 50 words or less what I want to know about your guest inside, and the big cash prize is yours. What's he up to?
1: He doesn't know either, he says.
8: Oh, come on, fella, give a little. Do I have to start mentioning amounts?
1: You can mention any amounts of amounts you want. I have nothing to sell you, O'Connor.
8: All right, okay, if that's the way you want to play the hand. But you won't hold out long. I've found that people and racehorses have one important thing in common. They both have a price.
1: Well, then why bother me with your impossible questions? Go make a deal with Citation.
8: Now, the deal will be with you, Saint. And if my money won't make the record spin, the boys have a way all their own.
1: Yes, the boys. It's too bad they weren't able to stick around and play a little longer. But I guess the zoo was getting anxious.
8: Oh, you'll be seeing them again. Soon. And, Saint, maybe you better start getting anxious.
9: Ah, love, what thou and I with fate conspire to change this sorry scheme of things entire. Would we not shatter it to bits and then...
1: Anyone who recites Omar Khayyam to a highball either loves Omar Khayyam or loves highball.
9: I'm happy to say that I love and am faithful to both. And what brings the great saint, the scourge of the wicked, the nemesis of evil, to this humble drinking place?
1: I have a brain to pick with you, Murphy.
9: Whose brain?
1: Your brain.
9: Ah, you've made a wise choice. Do we haggle about price, or is it the usual?
1: The price is what it always is.
9: Splendid, splendid. I will accept payment now.
1: The bartender.
10: Yeah?
1: A bottle of bourbon for my friend. One that is stamped for services rendered.
10: Coming right up.
9: Ah.
2: Hey, I'm...
1: Thank you. And now, render friend.
9: At your service, friend. Now, which branch of my fabulous brain have you purchased?
1: Memory branch. Mice and Men Division. Department of Thugs and Bookmakers. The file on Frank O'Connor.
9: Frank O'Connor. Born in Boston in 1912. Father was...
1: Which brings us up to recent years and an old trouble with the law that he doesn't want should start up again, to quote a thug named Basil.
9: The case of the missing paint man, Payne.
1: Huh? Let's have that in waltz time.
9: George Payne. Payne's Paints. He liked to play the horses. He didn't like to pay the bookmaker. He didn't mind making promises, though.
1: When was this?
9: A couple of years ago. He owed O'Connor what could easily have been the annual budget of a small Latin American republic.
1: How did it all come out?
9: He disappeared.
1: Disappeared?
9: Like the buttons on a shirt in a 10-cent laundry. It created quite a splash.
1: How come
9: I didn't... You were in Las Vegas at the time. The Hotel Flamingo, I believe. It was room 210, and the lady you liked in the floor show was named Yvonne.
1: Yeah, someday when you have time, would you mind writing my memoirs? But right now, let's go on with the opera.
9: Yeah. The police found out about Payne's debt to O'Connor. They picked O'Connor up, grilled him, medium rare, made him very uncomfortable, found they couldn't pin anything on him, turned him loose.
1: Yeah, and Payne?
9: Where are the snows of yesteryear? The popular theory is that he is a victim of amnesia somewhere.
1: Amnesia?
9: He's had it twice before, his doctor said. So be kind to the next bum who asks for a handout, Simon. He may own a $1 million paint factory in Long Island City.
1: Any relatives?
9: Wife. Much younger. Much prettier, too, they tell me. She's running the paint factory now, bigger and better than ever. That's all. Clothes found.
1: And I got my money's worth.
9: Naturally. I do have a remarkable brain, don't I?
1: Fabulous.
9: Anytime, Mr. Templer, anytime. I am here at my office every day.

0: Excuse me.
1: You're excused, but with reluctance.
0: I'd like to get by, please.
1: Yeah, you'd get by anyway.
0: Look, I'm a very busy woman. I have no intention of standing here on a catwalk suspended over a 1,000-gallon vat of boiling resin while a stranger throws passes at me.
1: So that's what's boiling in that outsized tub below us, huh? Resin. And I had hopes it would turn out to be a hot Tom and Jerry.
0: See here... Who are you? What are you doing here?
1: Well, they told me in the front office that Mrs. Payne would be back here in the production office. I'm Simon Templer.
0: I'm Mrs. Payne. And if you want to talk to me, Mr. Templer, let's get away from the heat of that vat before my makeup runs.
1: Well, if it runs, I'll chase it for you.
0: Come into my office.
1: Oh, thank you. Ms. Payne, I'm here to talk to you about your husband.
0: My husband?
1: Mm.
0: You know something about George. You know where he is.
1: Well, let's just say I know where a man with amnesia is. At least he says he has amnesia.
0: He says? I'm afraid I don't understand.
1: Well, frankly, neither do I yet.
0: Then what makes you think you...
1: Well, a bookmaker named Frank O'Connor.
0: O'Connor?
1: Yeah, and two patrons of the arts named Basil and Cecil who work for him.
0: I'm afraid I don't follow you.
1: In the course of a dull conversation, Basil let it slip that their interest in my man with the paralyzed memory is a continuation of their one-time interest in your husband.
0: So you think that the man with amnesia and my husband are one and the same?
1: It's the theory that I'm working on.
0: Oh, if only it turns out to be more than a theory. Mr. Templer, when can I meet this man?
1: You'll get your hat.
0: No? All right. Only...
1: Now look, if you're worried about that resin you have cooking... Couldn't you get some obliging neighbor to turn it off when it's done?
0: My only obliging neighbor is the foreman at this plant. I can leave as soon as he comes back.
1: Fine. Here's my card.
0: Thank you. Oh, if only I could have George back again. Mr. Templer, if the man with the bump on his head does turn out to be my husband, I shall be eternally in your debt.
1: That idea has some fascinating connotations.

0: Templer?
1: And if I say yes?
0: Joe Fowler, Interurban Insurance Company.
1: Oh, I don't need any.
0: I'm not a salesman. I'm an investigator.
1: Of what?
0: People, mostly. I hear you've dug up a guy who might be George Payne.
1: He has big ears.
0: I have a big telephone. Mrs. Payne called me right after you left her. I'd like to have a talk with this
1: person.
0: Somebody else wants to talk with him?
1: Yes. Me. Come on in, Fowler. If there's anything left of the guy when I get through with him, it's yours.
0: You don't sound happy about this character.
1: No, and I won't be until I know why he's pretending to have amnesia.
0: Pretending?
1: Yeah. Why is the insurance company dipping an oar into this?
0: $250,000. Good reason?
1: $250,000. Good reasons. That's the amount you won't have to pay if Mr. Payne is still living, huh?
0: That's it.
1: Yeah. Well, come and meet my guest.
0: Yeah, I'd like to very much.
1: Mr. Sugar. He didn't lock.
0: Templar. Look, hanging from the...
1: Oh.
0: Wait. He committed suicide.
1: Yeah, it looks that way. It was supposed to look that way. But if he could talk, I think he'd tell us he'd been murdered. Cheerful place, isn't it, Fowler?
0: Waiting rooms of morgues aren't supposed to be cheerful.
1: You're pretty sure that the unfortunate victim is Payne, aren't you?
0: Oh, I didn't say that, Saint. I said he fits the physical description.
1: But if the lovely Mrs. Payne should tell us that she is satisfied with the identification that the corpse is her husband, then what?
0: Well, then in all likelihood, the insurance company will be equally satisfied.
1: And $250,000 moves from your pocket to hers.
0: That's the way it goes, Saint. Mm. When a policyholder dies, we pay. It's the basic principle of life insurance, you know.
1: I know. But in this particular instance, a few things strike me as being a little too basic.
0: What do you mean?
1: Well, I can answer that partially as of now, but I prefer to answer it entirely as of later.
0: You still think Payne was murdered, Saint?
1: Thoroughly.
0: Guesswork?
1: Mathematics. The well-worn problem of 2 added to 2 and equaling 4, only in this case it was 10 and 10 equaling 20.
0: 20 what?
1: Sleeping pills.
0: Sleeping pills?
1: 20 sleeping pills, each one guaranteed by the manufacturer to make you dream of Hedy Lamarr. They're in my medicine chest.
0: Oh, today I'm stupid.
1: The late lamented knew I had dream pills in my medicine chest. He even said he thought he would need one.
0: So he took one, and it didn't work. And he lay awake with a bump on the head and a skull full of amnesia, and being mentally upset, he became depressed, and he got out of bed and hung himself.
1: Fowler, have you ever hung yourself?
0: Yeah. Huh?
1: It's a difficult thing to do. And it's a dreary way to die. Painful, too. You can swing and sway in agony for as much as 5 minutes before you pronounce yourself dead.
0: Well, but people have been known to do it, Saint.
1: Not people who have 20 sleeping pills available.
0: See what you mean. If he'd wanted to kill himself, he'd have gone after the pills instead of the cord.
1: Say, you are a detective.
0: Well, but why was he murdered?
1: Well, some people call it the root of all evil. You and I simply refer to it as money.
0: Well, this is where I get off. If he was knocked off for anything, it was certainly not for money. Or didn't you notice that little black bag was still with him?
1: If the killer had taken the little black bag with its little green contents, the suicide he hoped to make everyone think it was would no longer look like suicide.
0: There's a lot of sugar in that bag, Saint. And the killer could have so easily taken it. It cost him a lot of money to make this murder look like suicide.
1: The way I'm thinking, it didn't cost him one red cent.
0: What do you mean?
1: Not one Chinese dime. Because that little black bag with its cargo of joy, every last penny of it will now go back to its lawful owner.
0: Lawful owner? But who?
1: The killer. I don't think I'll wait any longer for Mrs. Payne to come and identify the body. I have a sudden urge to talk to a certain bookmaker.
0: Are you going? You're not interested in knowing whether or not Mrs. Payne identifies the guy as her husband?
1: Mr. Fowler.

0: Funny when you are sleeping on the riverbed in a pair of cement pajamas.
1: I want you knights of the round table to take me somewhere.
2: Hmm? Oh, we're going to take you somewhere, all right.
1: Yeah, I want to see O'Connor. There are some questions I intend to make him answer.
0: You are going to make him?
1: Yeah.
0: Basil, either this chap is screwy or somebody already beat his brains out. Come, Saint. The bus is awaiting in the car.
1: Well, I hope he hasn't been awaiting too long.
2: This way, Pigeon. And, Saint, we are just about on the verge of losing our politeness, are we not, Caesar?
0: We indeed are. What my colleague means, Saint, is don't venture to try nothing.
3: Yes, Saint, like I told you, people and racehorses, they both have a price. You wouldn't talk for money. Set a price is now a painless rub-out as against one that's full of agony.
1: Hey, being far too generous, O'Connor.
4: Hey, drive carefully, you hooligan. You want the cops on us?
2: I'm sorry, boss.
0: Don't worry, boss. I will see the Basil drives careful.
3: Yeah, yeah. Well, Saint, look, I'll make the offer even more attractive. I'll let you choose the spot where the bullets go.
1: Oh, really? Now, that's too much.
3: Frankly, Saint, I'd like to be able to tell you to let you go after you told me what I want. You know, maybe with just a couple of broken bones here and there, some little
1: nothing,
3: stuff.
1: Yeah.
3: But I can't do it. I can't let you continue alive. You're too smart. And unless you're running way off form, you've stirred up a fire I thought I put out 3 years ago.
1: You did kill Payne, the paint man, 3 years ago, didn't you?
3: Well, he owed me some pretty important money. The boys and I called on him to collect, and he said no.
1: And the boys went into action.
0: I'll say we did.
3: Yeah, these two apes of mine, they made with a little too much action. See, I didn't want George Payne killed. Just wanted him scared into paying up.
1: But Payne died, and the river bottom has been his home these last 3 years.
3: Huh? Yeah, that's it. And tonight he's going to have company on that lonely river bottom. And it won't be no mermaid. Ready to give me an earful now, Saint?
1: Not quite ready.
0: We'll make him ready when we get to the shack, boss.
2: Yeah, I'll be just screaming to talk.
1: Meanwhile, then, let's have some more of your reminiscences, O'Connor. For instance, what made you so interested in the little man with the black bag, huh?
3: What made me interested? Hey, you crazy? Here we go. We knock a guy off 3 years ago, and for 3 years, he's laying in a river. See? How would you feel if you see him or his exact duplicate, the same clothes, same everything, on the street one day last week?
1: I'd feel haunted. So you had the boys tail him for a couple of days, huh?
3: Yeah.
1: And one of the places he went was my apartment.
3: Yeah, yeah. But where he goes twice before that, that's what I get to worry over.
1: Ah, yeah. He went to the place where George Payne would be most apt to go, didn't he?
3: Yeah, he sure did.
1: So you began to worry about it, huh? You didn't want George Payne or anything concerning him to pop up anywhere.
3: Yeah, yeah, that's it.
1: You worried because whatever Payne's double was up to had to be a swindle. And you were afraid that the swindle might interest the police again in the Payne affair, and that you'd be on the carpet again, and maybe this time you'd be nailed as Payne's killer.
3: Yeah, I knew that you had it figured, Saint. You see what brains do for a guy, though? You are going to be killed because you got brains.
1: How sad.
3: Come on, Saint. Come on. Give, huh? Give. Spare the boys some bruised knuckles. What's the swindle the guy who looks like Payne is pulling?
1: If he's pulling us any swindle right now, it's trying to convince St. Peter that he belongs.
3: Huh?
1: Yeah, the man you're worried about is dead.
3: Dead? Now you're pulling a swindle.
1: Well, a little sightseeing trip to the morgue will convince you.
3: Okay. All right, we'll take that trip, Saint. And if the guy is dead like you say, maybe you'll live a little. But if he's not, you're going to be dead a little.
1: Well, I'm glad you're still here. I see everyone else is gone.
5: Oh, I dread the thought of going home. After seeing my poor husband in the morgue, I thought maybe if I could work, I'd not think too much.
1: And what do I do now, applaud?
5: Pardon?
1: The performance, the speech you just gave. Mrs. Payne, frankly speaking, you're just about as bad an actress as you are a swindler.
5: Why, how dare you?
1: Look, are you going to climb down off that high dudgeon, or must I push you? Your little plot was a honey. It was so simple, it almost worked.
5: Look here, I demand to know what...
1: Such a simple swindle, almost stupid. We have a Mr. Payne who has been missing for 3 years. We have a Mrs. Payne who is dying to get her hot little hands on a

0: $250,000 worth of insurance money.
1: Oh, you're insane.
0: And finally, we have the highly fortuitous appearance of a man who looks so much like the missing Mr. Payne that even his bookie gives him a double take. Plot? Make a deal with the double. Have him fake amnesia. Tell him to call on the saint and ask the saint to find out who he is.
1: I don't know what you're talking about.
0: Give the man a prop, a bag of money, so that the man can say, I wouldn't be bothering you, saint. I'd go to the police and ask them to find out who I am, except that this money I've got is probably illegal. So the saint puts his fabulous nose to the grindstone and sniffs out that the man is George Payne.
1: And the man, of course, willingly allows himself to be murdered so that I can collect my husband's insurance.
0: The man thought he would take over a paint factory. That's all he thought. He didn't know about insurance. So, the man is then murdered.
1: By me, of course.
0: No, no. You and I were here together, remember? We were standing over that hot vat of resin at the time the man was murdered.
1: Well, thank you at least for not accusing me of murder, Mr. Templer.
0: I said you didn't actually commit the murder, but your colleague did. So you are just as much of a candidate for the chair as he is.
1: Oh, I have a colleague, have I? With an imagination like yours, Mr. Templer, I'm surprised you didn't make it a whole game.
0: So the man is murdered and Mrs. Payne says, yep, that's George Payne, and collects all the insurance money as of now without having to wait that long, dreary 7 years before her missing spouse can be declared legally dead. End plot.
1: You should write comic books, Mr. Templer.
0: Yeah, I should. At least the murderers in that business are all made of ink. You know, this whole affair might have given me great difficulty if it weren't for one thing.
1: Oh, what one thing?
0: A stupid thing. The man with the alleged amnesia telling me he awoke from his deep nap with his pockets picked dry. And yet the cab driver telling me that he took a $10 bill out of his pocket. A little unimportant and stupid.
1: Of course, you can prove all the wild things you've been saying.
0: There's only one thing that still consumes my curiosity, Mrs. Payne. Who is your accomplice, the man who actually committed the murder?
1: Well, all you have to do, Mr. Templer, is turn around and you'll see him.
2: And you'll see this beautiful gun I'm holding, too.
0: Fowler. Yes, an insurance company detective would be a big help in swindling an insurance company.
2: Stay where you are, Saint. I said stay with
3: me. Come on now. Thank you. Give me that gun. Give it to me.
2: Thank you.
4: Run, Ed, run.
2: That won't help, Mrs. Payne.
4: Ed, be careful. The bat. Ed!
0: Someday, somebody is going to buy a can of your paint, Mrs. Payne, and wonder why there are buttons in it.
4: Oh, you.
0: Don't bother, Mrs. Payne. I've been called it before. What do you say we go drop in on some policemen, huh?

0: You've been listening to another transcribed adventure of The Saint, the Robin Hood of modern crime. Now here is our star, Vincent Price.
1: Ladies and gentlemen, in tonight's cast, you heard Joan Banks as Mrs. Payne and Sheldon Leonard as Frank. Ed Max and Tony Barrett were Cecil and Basil. Sidney Miller was Murphy, Lamont Johnson, Mr. Sugar, and Jack Moyles Fowler. This is Vincent Price inviting you to join us again next week at this same time for another exciting adventure of The Saint. Good night.
0: This adventure of The Saint was written by Michael Cramoy. 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Vincent Price is soon to be seen co-starring with Michelin Pearl and Errol Flynn in William Marshall's production of Bloodline. All you Saint fans will be glad to know the Saint comic books are available on all newsstands. Three chimes mean good times on NBC. Next Sunday, you're invited to the Theater Guild on the Air's full hour-and-a-half production of Shakespeare's masterpiece, Hamlet. The pages of Hamlet come to life on Theater Guild next Sunday, March 4th, on NBC.

0: to rock and roll one more time. Well, you better yell to the band.
1: Hey.
2: How many want one more? All six of you. We'll do something from Queen then. It's what you can do to your mother.
3: Not literally.

0: Oh, if clothing be the skin of kings, dress on, Cardet. Give me excess of them, dear Chevrolet.
1: Oui, oui, monseigneur.
0: We must be overhung with silks, that have I also, no peasant rebel's fork in revolution raised shall touch our naked self. I dearly love these furried robes, Pierre.
1: It is a bas deal at twice the cost, your majesty.
0: Oh, call us not king of Phlegm until his majesty the sun shall rise with us tomorrow morn and crown us one with him. Hold the mirror so, good Fangboner.
2: I will, without reflection, nobly.
3: Hey, Nanny Nuncle.
0: Hey.
3: Is it not true, as Pope doth poop in woods, that Sun King's reign can clouded and eclipsed be by hidden sun?
0: Nay, fool. And fool thou art. 'Tis known that bears and moons do eat the sun.
3: I speak of midnight suns.
0: That sun hath set. His sails for Norseland on the coming tide.
3: And like the tide, young Edmund ebbs and flows.
2: This flapping fustian fool ill suits thee, Liege.
1: And like our coronation gown, it slips on like a thin French glove. Excusez-moi, but dress we to the left or right?
3: Why, Froggy, he knows not, for lackeys dress him, and he has no lack of them, I Fang Boner.
0: Pestio, be still, loyal. Fangbona, you are my first in court. Thou soon wilt chamberlain be, and standing tall, will stretch to dunk the holy hoop upon our kingly dome.
2: My lord, I hope it will rebound well for me.
3: Touch him not, he'll dribble out rewards to all.
2: I fear no foul fool. I know I'll get my shot.
0: Oh, how the full court presses me. 'Twill be my sudden death.
1: Pardon, mon liege, but should the stoats not rampant be, these civet cats lie down upon your sleeves?
0: Tis all set forth upon the scroll of arms that's stuffed within our sacred hat. Go fetch the bishop, Pestio, and bid him pull the ancient parchment out that we might see the order of our sent to power.
3: I'd see toot, sire, but him you send me seek. I seem to see inside him someone unforeseen.
0: What?
3: And yet, I speak so fast I know not what I mean.
4: Good evening, brother Regent. Let me apprise thee of this washed-up prize.
5: Sire?
0: What half-baked wretch is this, sir?
4: Stands here before thee Edmund, our late brother King Bernardo's bastard babe, whom out of kindness we did in his schwadling place upon a plank and push to sea.
0: I well remember.
4: Tender trade winds blew him west to Indica, isle of fire-skinned, smoke-digesting cannibals.
0: Well-guarded welcome, double Edmund.
6: Good health to you on this your final day of regency, I mean. Now, once you sent me hence with but a baby's string of beads, now the favor I return with precious gifts like these.
0: A tiny cedar chest emblazoned with a savage maiden's face.
6: The gifts within.
0: These stinking leaves.
6: The wild men of Indica ignite them in their mouths and suck them for a spell.
3: Ivor sulfur for a light.
6: And whilst thou takest thy toca, lay ponce thee my second gift, the greatest one of all, a lay entitled Roitan, Injun King's Revenge, by me, who king shall never be.
0: Lay on, nephew, lay on.
6: All the shores were glitched and gloomy, broad-leafed land of mighty Roitan. Little white owl, do her to me, Injuns watching.
0: A light! A light! My beard's aflame!
6: Forgive me, sir, the hemp is young like me and went off premature.
0: Pistio!
3: I'll quench thy face, white knight, ere thee be blackamoor!
0: Away all! Fool, lead me from the room. I'll ne'er again trust gifts from geeks that in the night go boom!
7: Right. Well, if you didn't know what budging were all about before, now you know. And if you've got a 500-watt stereo at home, you're probably getting about half of it. It only hurts when it stops.

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That was Budgie. 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

0: Yes. 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See, Arlind. That part there, that verse. And this must be the chorus. Oh, this will sweep Nat Ganella off the charts. We all live. We all live in yellow, huh? We all live in a yellow submarine. I see it. I'll be. We all live in a yellow submarine. A yellow submarine. Wait a minute. I think the Beatles did this. I could do it better. Trouble is, they outnumber me. There must be an answer from the middle age group. I've got it. If you can't eat them, join them. We don't live in a yellow submarine. A yellow submarine, yellow submarine. We don't live in a yellow submarine. We live in a purple airplane. A plane. We live in a plane, a plane.
1: Fab. Yeah.
0: I live in a purple airplane. A purple airplane, not a yellow submarine. I live in a purple airplane, not in a yellow submarine. Not in a turquoise bus, or a lemon-flavored tram, or a mauve chimney, no. Only in that purple airplane.
1: Yeah, fam.
0: I've got nothing against yellow, rent-controlled submarines. But preferably, I'd rather have a 70-touch purple aeroplane. Aeroplane. I can let it go. Aeroplane.

Yellow submarine, move over, chaps. Yellow submarine, yellow sub. I'm going to live with these four chaps in the submarine because they seem to be loaded with dough. Oh. Oh. Oh. Oh.

0: night, Charles.
1: Hello, Larry.
0: It's 5 o'clock down here in Tierra del Fuego, and of course up there, it's about 12 hours or 13 hours. We haven't decided yet, depending on where you are. But this is the fourth show we've done today, and well, there's a lot of exciting news from the Tierra del Fuego 919th Southern Olympic Games. And I'll let Charlie Fuertes here from our local Ministry of Culture describe what we're going to do next. Go right ahead now.
2: For those of you who have just tuned in, these are the Southern Hemisphere Olympics, the what we like to call the Winter Games here, but of course it is summer down here in Tierra del Fuego, and so the Winter Olympics are run under a different set of rules. We have already seen 4 days of intense competition. The speed mud skating yesterday, of course, was the highlight event. And the star watching event, the Olympic star watching, which is very popular down here.
0: Well, you know, Charles, excuse me, we're interrupting you.
2: That's perfectly all right. I have nothing more to say at this moment. I have to check with the fact man.
0: Well, now there you go. We're going to take you out now to the ladies uphill, men's downhill race.
2: Uphill here in Tierra del Fuego. For those of you who are watching
0: true.
2: On your TVs up there in the Northern Hemisphere, excuse me, Charles.
0: That's all right. You know, we have that's the beginning of the giant salami now. Yes, sirree. That's number one. Number one is coming down. He has to go through these models here, you see. These models stand out here on the side of the hill.
3: Look at
0: that! And got one there. That's really... I think that they're giving him a two, though, for that that score. Yes?
2: Now look there. Look at there, Charles. Look at there. You see the man there on those specially constructed mud skis coming down the slalom
0: well,
2: now.
0: Well, this is a little bit irregular, isn't it, Carlos? I mean, he has a motor on the back of those skis.
2: It's not irregular here for these Olympics, you know, because you have to have something to get any kind of momentum, you know. Sometimes if the unmotorated ski race yesterday, the average time was 8 hours just to go those 5 feet.
0: Well, the difficulty down here in Tierra del Fuego, you know, is the tremendous winds that blow at about 250 miles an hour, always west during the afternoon.
2: That's right.
0: So the speed skating, of course, records were broken when they were sailing with the wind.
2: Legs were broken, Charles.
0: That's very true. But of course, when they sailed against the wind, it's taken 2 days now, and they're still working on the 100-yard dash.
2: 100-yard, if you can call that a dash. Elmer Fuente of the little town of El Canto here, you know, is in the lead. He's 3 feet ahead of his nearest opponent, as you can see down there. The wind is keeping him from making what we'd call up north any real progress.
0: Well, I'm really happy the way the awards have been going here too, Charles.
4: I'd like to say, Si, that it is true that you can't tell Negro blood from the blood of a white person, as we've been able to see here, and that's been held true. And also, it is true, a lot of people have asked us, can a yodel start a mudslide? Yes, it can, and so we try to keep them from singing. Look, here comes one now. You notice he was not yodeling, he was just screaming. That's all right.
2: That was Sid Yodel of the Finnish team, you know. They're the only Northerners who come down here not to stand on their head, which has given them a tremendous advantage so far. We have a great guest with us tonight, you know. We have the man who has brought the flame, the Olympic flame, all the way from Japan, the great Northern Hemisphere town. He's brought it with him all the way here, and he's here to talk with us, which I think is wonderful, since we've had trouble having anybody come.
0: Take a look at my notes here.
4: It says that he comes from, Si, if I can say, he says that he comes from Patagonia, which means a land of big feet, from the Spanish patasson or patacon, big foot. I think that's important, and of course, he lives right next to Yucatan, which means what? Is he ready? Is he ready to go away to our remote here? Look at that color. Isn't
0: here
4: that beautiful?
0: It really is terrific.
2: Incredible. Watching color TV is a lot more interesting than watching these Olympics.
3: Get out of the studio.
4: It's true that Britain spent at least $761 million on candy. That's more than half the cost of running the Royal Navy.
0: That's an amazing fact. You know, if it weren't for the facts and figures, sports would be pretty dull.
2: Particularly these sports with the average event taking 8 to 9 days to complete, you know.
0: That's true. Do we have
2: slush hockey? Slush hockey's coming up, the fastest event that we have this year.
4: Oh, very good.
0: There they go. You're getting some nice pictures now of the girls down on the ice doing school figures. You know, the school figures here, they have to do calculus down here.
2: That's true.
0: And that girl now is doing 2 pi r squared. Very difficult. Has to go over and over those. That's
3: Did you see that pie?
4: That judge was looking so closely there. Yeah. She lost her nose.
0: Yeah.
5: She can't see now, but she's still skating in circles.
4: You know, Jimmy, it's true that about 600 tons of rock have fallen off the face of Gibraltar since 1935.
5: And rolled down.
4: Yes, but that doesn't happen here with this wonderful mud.
5: They roll up.
1: We'd like
4: look at that.
1: Yes, we'd like to roll up our report on this event right now and get over to the young Japanese man who's spent so much time and so much trouble getting down here to Tierra del Fuego to bring us the light of international northern sports. Charles, you have the facts on him.
6: Quite so. We're here in the studio now pre-recording this taped insert in which we're going to talk with Mr. Akira Oh. Mr. Oh, or Mr. Akira,
7: or Yaki,
6: is an orthodontist poet.
1: An orthodox poet, did you say?
6: Orthodontist is orthodox about his teeth.
1: Gets his teeth into his poetry.
6: Well, this gentleman, wizened up though he may be and foreign-looking to our eyes, is actually the composer of the Olympic hymn, which was performed only last week at the Northern-Southern Winter Olympics. And Mr. O brought the flame, as you pointed out, Charlie. He brought the flame all the way down here with him, carried it all the way beside him all the way. And it was, well, needless to say, it was a hard trip and a hot trip for him.
1: Certainly was. And,
4: carrying a torch for somebody.
6: So
4: do you understand that?
6: No. I don't know that Mr. O understands much English. Do you, Mr. O?
8: Understand very good English.
6: Oh, yes. Are you enjoying your stay in Patagonia?
8: Oh, yes. Oh, right on.
6: How do you like the Olympic Games?
8: Oh, very boring, you know. How you say boring?
4: Good.
8: Not good, like we have bad Olympic.
6: Oh, you think it's
8: mud,
6: bad?
8: Mud everywhere. No chance for businessmen to, make a profit here.
6: Uh-huh.
8: With mud, except the laundries, and that's all Chinese.
6: Uh-huh. Do you find it slows you down, the mud?
8: Sure. It slowed me down from putting a frame... the northern frame, a proper frame, burn a finger.
4: Flame.
8: Here, you try right the mud? No, right.
6: Well, it was the fact that there was a terrible snowstorm going on when you were
8: 45,000 miles an hour of wind. You know, your skaters down here have one reg shorter than other.
6: Well,
1: that's because of the gravity.
8: Us Japanese skaters have both regs short.
1: Shorter than the other. Is that true?
8: That's true.
1: I better put that down.
8: Okay.
6: Well, that's why we thought the
8: also thought music down here terrible. Slushy.
6: Uh-huh. Slushy.
8: Not the good music like Olympic music. We have many children marching rock step. How you say rock step? Goose step? Rock step. In the streets of Sapporo.
1: Here it's called the mudslide.
8: The mudslide.
4: Locks.
8: Sloppy here.
1: Well, sloppy. Not sloppy. The problem is that many people are marching in the streets, but they're covered with mud and you can't see them.
8: Oh, I thought those were small mud huts in which native villagers live.
6: They make them out of squares of mud, I understand, which they cut apart and stack in a circular form to make a round igloo shape.
4: Yeah, we're hoping for a good rain so we can tell the players from the audience.
1: Many of the players here, you can't tell anything at all, you know. They come from small towns, and they're not used to being told anything.
6: Well, they don't listen is their problem.
1: Mud in the ears.
8: They whiz anywhere that can't be controlled.
1: That's what makes all the mud, you know.
6: Well, Mr. O, I understand that for the edification of the people here, is your contribution to the Southern Olympics with bringing the flame, or the frame, as it were, down here.
1: Pretty funny.
4: You understood that.
6: That you would like to read for us the Olympic Ode.
8: Oh, yes. This Olympic Ode by Akira O.
6: Yourself.
8: It's titled, let's have Winter Olympics in Sapporo. It's a better here than in a Bombay. For here you watch from your motel room. But there, the ice just melt away. Ritola blossoms are not out yet. But hark, there ring the recess bell. Let's watch the delicate blossoms and not associate with a foreign men. And go get drunk alone in our hotel. Oh, Nippon, your TV color is exquisite. Your noble, defiant jumpers... A jumper real fine. But even when the Caucasians win all the medals, we'll be sitting here all year doing fine. Oh, rejoice, a Japanese businessman. Print your menus in advance. And when someone with weird eyes and a funny hat come into your residence or place of business, give him a good table. Or have your wife ask him to dance.
6: Well,
5: it's very
6: well,
5: good.
6: Thank you very
5: thank
6: much.
5: You, thank you.
0: Yes, we're back out on the speed skating course now.
4: Jim, I just want to
0: it
4: tell you
0: that the incredible performance of that opening ode there, wasn't it?
4: The name Chris Kraft first came from the young blacksmith who built the famous boat. His name was Christopher Columbus Smith. It wasn't a mud boat, you understand?
0: We're cutting away now, you see.
1: The women's mud wrestling,
0: yes, but
1: Charles.
0: It's just, these people have no chance at a medal at all. I don't think there's any reason to watch these girls.
1: I don't think these girls care about medals anymore. This is the Hamburg team down there. That's Greta Garbo.
0: East Germans are winning a lot of medals here at this year's Olympic, understand?
1: Look, the crowd doesn't appreciate what those two girls are doing down there in the pit. I think we're going to have to cut away some more of those Zachary Hall ads.
4: I'd like to describe, however, Miss Lorelei, the mermaid. She's inflatable and lovely, 6 feet of soft, yielding woman and fish. Surprising. Have her float in the pool, sitting on the patio on your lap. She's got an exquisite face and a wild body. Golden raffia hair, sea green gown, and is built like a seductive siren.
1: That's her down there. Yep. Yeah, there she is.
4: Her come hither eyes seem almost alive, and of course, she's weatherproof.
1: But she's not mudproof, and that's put her out of the competition.
4: That's a talented woman.
0: That takes care of all of the Central American contenders now in this peculiarly Germanic event.
1: Spanish flying is next, Charles.
0: Well, it's true. We are going to have to cut away for some more words about gasoline and cars in just a minute from now.
4: And the dope tests are coming up, too. The doping is waiting. I'm supposed to announce that.
0: That's true. Well, we'll be back again 12 hours later than noon, your time, tomorrow.
4: 4:30 tomorrow afternoon.
0: In New York.
4: Yesterday.
0: But in the Midwest, Charles, it's really an incredible problem. You see, they're 3:30 or 4 o'clock. But you see, they delay most.
1: The Garcia Lorca Marathon will be coming up tomorrow, the reading of those letters.

0: And now, the big news continues.
1: Well, here's an interesting story from Valhalton, Pennsylvania, Roy. Yesterday, a slim old lady pounced on a thick